A soul ballad from Irma Thomas from 1964 that's had a resurgence in recent years. You could even call it a massive cultural revival. It was included in multiple episodes of the sci-fi anthology series Black Mirror. It's great to be here, Jenny, with you on a More Music morning, and we're really keen to get the message out about shopping local first. When you use local businesses, you help to keep the jobs and the money in your community. Next time you go to purchase something, ask yourself whether there's a local business stocking that product or supplying that service, and shop local first. 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Businesses like Offie Jewellers, Murray Bridge and Mount Barker. 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It's shop local first. You're with Jenny on 5MU. The Rolling Stones coming up before it. America, Sister Golden Hair.

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Start Me Up. It's the Rolling Stones. That was the accidental rock version of their failed reggae song. It was initially called Never Stop, and they tried to record it so many times, somewhere between 38 and 45 takes in the reggae style. They shelved it. They thought, this sucks. This isn't working. And during that session, the band casually played a fast rock and roll take just to break the tension. Went back to the reggae, forgot about it. Years later, an engineer rediscovered the hidden rock take while sifting through old tapes for the album Tattoo You. And there it is. Jenny with you on A More Music Morning here till midday. Bit about this day in music history on the way. We got In Excess, Roy Orbison and Pink Floyd. We'll check in with the newsroom in a moment too. Before it, Billy Joel, My Life on 5M.

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10: Morning, Harrison Free with you. The Coalition claims Labor's credit card surcharge reforms have backfired on small business. The tax office will stop accepting credit card payments after November 30 rather than absorbing the processing fees. National Senator Bridget McKenzie has told Nine the government must intervene.
11: Prime Minister promised that removing the surcharge would make coffees go down. It's somehow Evanesco, surchargio, disappearo. Guess what? It doesn't disappear. Businesses are being expected to absorb it.
10: Former Bachelor star and fitness guru Sam Wood is set to apply for bail in court on the Sunshine Coast today after being charged with domestic violence offences. The 46-year-old has been behind bars since his arrest at a Noosa property at the weekend. A verdict is expected tomorrow in the murder trial of Aussie brothers Jake and Callum Robinson. Three men accused of killing the pair along with their American friend in Mexico back in 2024. Their parents are expected to fly back to Perth following the judge's decision. Healthy eating and physical activity remain the most effective ways to combat rising childhood obesity rates. The World Health Organization warning against surgery and weight loss drugs, saying they should only be considered for older children as a last resort. And speculation, Aussie band Powderfinger is reuniting for the first time in 16 years. Live Nation reportedly organizing a concert.
0: 5MU Sport.
10: Cricket Australia refusing to guarantee the future of SCG's pink ball test. The CEO confirming the ground's early January slot is up for discussion once broadcast deals expire in 2032. And the supercars hit Mount Panorama this afternoon for practice ahead of Sunday's Bathurst 1000. Chas Mostert chasing a third victory and hoping for a sweeter taste after a fan handed him a beer when he crashed out of last year's race.
12: Didn't do it for any reason other than just being heartbroken. At the time, probably showed my true colours a little bit too much.
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2: Sunny today, 30 the top in Murray Bridge, 28 in Adelaide and Strathalbyn, 27 degrees in Mount Barker and Victor Harbour today, and 23 the top in Mount Lofty. Cooling down a few degrees on your Friday, showers on the way, possible showers across the weekend too.
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Orbison, who reached number one on the UK charts on this very day, 1964. Oh, Pretty Woman. Became one of his signature songs and was his third UK chart topper, following Only the Lonely in 1960, and It's Over earlier in 64. Jenny with you. G'day. It's a More Music Morning. I'm here till midday. How's this beautiful sunshine? Hope you're enjoying it out there today. Get a moment to get a bit of sun in your skin. It's something about it this time of year. We've got John Farnham on the way. We've got Hall & Oates, Kiss and the Hollies. Before that, love to tell you a bit more about today in music history. The album Led Zeppelin 2 was enjoying its 100th week on the UK album chart on this day, 1971. It had already topped the US chart, knocking the Beatles' Abbey Road of all albums from number one, stayed there for 7 weeks as well, and it had generated huge demand before release, with 400,000 advance orders in the US and an advertising campaign built around the slogan Led Zeppelin 2, Now Flying. Chuck Berry received a star on the Hollywood Walk of Fame on this day in 87. The ceremony coincided with the premiere of his documentary, Hail, Hail, Rock and Roll. Berry, of course, was already firmly established as one of the key figures who shaped early rock and roll, though the film explored the more complicated and guarded side of his personality. ZZ Top made advanced bookings for seats on the first passenger flight to the moon on the same day, this day 1987. Just one problem though, the flight hadn't been scheduled yet. I think they're still waiting for confirmation, those boys. And on this day, 1988, Pink Floyd's Dark Side of the Moon ended its extraordinary run on the Billboard 200. It had spent a staggering 741 weeks on the chart, a record at the time, nearly 15 years after the album was first released. How about the song Time? You are with Jenny on 5MU.

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An anthem from 76 from Kiss, Detroit Rock City on 5MU. It's a More Music Morning. And after 10 years of roaming the hills in Harndorf and Echunga, Macclesfield's going to be the home of the Winter Lantern Festival next year. Celebrating winter in the hills, it combines lantern-making workshops, music parades, food and fire. So they're giving themselves plenty of time to get organised for that one. There's a lantern-making workshop at the Macclesfield Institute this afternoon from 3 and another one on Saturday the 17th of October from 1. And people can find out more about the festival for 2027 on the 23rd of this month in the evening at Davenport Square. We've got the details and a QR code up on our website 5mu.com.au under local. Jackie from Mackie will give us some ideas for the weekend when she joins us tomorrow morning on the Brekkie Show. I share a bit of that with you this time tomorrow too, every Friday morning on a More Music Morning. And there's some things you might like to get up to over the weekend, including, of course, tomorrow there's the Roundhouse celebration, the 150th anniversary of the Roundhouse in Murray Bridge, with music and refreshments and cake from 10 a.m. There's also Tina Turner and her Aussie legacy, Goolwa Centenary Hall, tomorrow afternoon. And that's a tribute, of course, with a 9-piece soul funk band celebrating her electrifying legacy. Lots of other things on. You might like to get some ideas up on our website, 5mu.com.au, under local, under community events. And as I say, Jackie will join us tomorrow. And that's all thanks to Lock Around the Clock. They can help you out with any locksmith issues, whether you're in an emergency or not, 24/7. And they service the hills, Fleurieu, Murraylands and Riverland. All the notes on the way, REM2 before it, Fleetwood Mac, Don't Stop.

Later renames, you make my dreams come true, just to make sure it's really clear. Hey, next Friday morning, we've got a bit of a different More Music morning on the way. Adam will be with me. I'll be off at the Murray Bridge Hotel. We're celebrating Karen's 30-year anniversary of owning the establishment. So you can be a part of it if you like, from 10 till 12, not this Friday, next Friday. And then maybe you could stick around, treat yourself to their front bar lunch special. They've got $25 for a palmy and a pint. Not bad these days. Chicken or beef. Pint of the beer of the month. This month's is OCT Cooper's Mild, and that's available at lunchtime, 12 till 2, Monday to Friday. So you can be a part of it there with us that day. We can listen in to the atmosphere and help us celebrate Karen's 30-year anniversary of owning the Murray Bridge Hotel. John Farnham coming up on this More Music morning. In the lead up to that, it's 10cc. The things we do for love on 5MU.

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John Farnham on 5MU. It's been a lovely couple of hours hanging out with you. Thanks to those of you who've sent through messages. Bloody legends. Hope you're enjoying that sunshine or get a moment to soak a little bit up today. Chris Guscott's with you this afternoon in around SA from 1 o'clock. I know one of the topics he has today is the cheetah slow town, Goolwa, first in Australia. And that wonderful tradition of having slow food, you know, relaxed atmosphere. We'll talk a bit about that. I might join him on the program today and their fight against McDonald's. In the lead up to that, an 80s lunch, Soft Cell, Tracy Chapman and Midnight Oil kicking things off after the news, uninterrupted music from the era. Might even be a Michael Jackson song coming up in just a moment. Before that, it's Queen.

0: 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Let it be, let it be. Plus a few guilty pleasures too. 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
6: Hi, I'm Harrison Preeb. The federal opposition leader insists critical industries won't be starved of foreign workers under its sweeping migration cuts. Net overseas migration would fall to 100,000 a year for 2 years before gradually rising. Angus Taylor says it's about regaining control of the system.
7: We are building an economy on 3 million guest workers. That's frightening for Australians. Australians are not happy with this because it's the wrong model and it's exploded under Labor. They've lost control of our borders.
6: The tax office doubling down on its credit card ban for tax payments. Business leaders were left disappointed after a meeting with the ATO yesterday, with the tax office insisting its decision is final. The move to come into effect from November 30. It's back to court today for former reality TV personality Sam Wood following his weekend arrest in Noosa on domestic violence allegations. The 46-year-old remains in custody after being denied bail. Around half of all Aussies have reported poor mental health in the past year. Beyond Blue linking the spike to the cost of living crunch as well as financial stress. CEO Georgie Harmon has told the ABC there is a positive trend.
8: Is that people are starting to seek support earlier. And that's something that Beyond Blue's been working on very, very hard in the last few years. Let's not wait until people reach crisis.
6: And briefly, an increasing amount of children are showing up to their doctor with burns or injuries from low-quality toys. That's according to the Royal Australian College of GPs.
0: 5MU Sport.
6: Suspended Swan Nick Blakey is in Melbourne today to meet with rival AFL clubs as he looks to leave Sydney. Suns coach Damien Hardwick has flown down to meet with the defender. Geelong Saints, Essendon and North Melbourne have also expressed interest. And Nick Maddison is in contention for a remarkable test appearance against South Africa in Durban. The 34-year-old hasn't played a first-class match since last March after undergoing chemo for testicular cancer, but could replace injured all-rounder Cam Green.
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12: Sunny today, 30 the top in Murray Bridge, 28 in Adelaide and Strathalbyn, 27 degrees in Mount Barker and Victor Harbour today, and 23 the top in Mount Lofty. Cooling down a few degrees on your Friday, showers on the way, possible showers across the weekend too.
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7: Hey there, I'm Brooke Seychell. The Coalition claims Labor's credit card surcharge reforms have backfired on small business. The tax office will stop accepting credit card payments after November 30 rather than absorb the processing fees. National Senator Bridget McKenzie has told Nine the government must step in.
8: Prime Minister promised that removing the surcharge would make coffees go down. Somehow Evanesco, Surchargio, Disappearo. Guess what? It doesn't disappear. Businesses are being expected to absorb it.
7: Former Bachelor star and fitness influencer Sam Wood will face court in Maroochydore today after being charged with domestic violence offences. The 46-year-old has been in custody since his arrest in Noosa on Saturday night. One Nation claims its immigration reset will save renters more than $4,500 per year. But Domain Chief Economist Nicola Powell argues migration is not the only factor driving high rents.
9: So while lower migration might take some heat out of the rental market, particularly in our large capital cities, Sydney and Melbourne, for me it really goes back to supply. We've been unable to meet the supply level needed and we're still unable to do that today.
7: And the World Health Organization has warned against using surgery and weight loss drugs to tackle obesity in children. Healthy eating, physical activity and behavior change are still seen as the best ways for young people to manage their weight. The WHO says operations and medicines should only be considered for older children as a last resort.
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7: In sport, it looks like Rowan Marshall is headed to the Catteries. St Kilda and Geelong have reportedly reached an agreement that'll see Marshall join the Cats along with a 2028 third rounder, while the Saints get pick 14. And in the NRL, the Roosters have confirmed Spencer Leanu will leave the club immediately. The premiership winning prop was contracted to the Roosters until the end of next season, but has been granted an early release. He's expected to sign with the Parramatta Eels. That's the latest in news and sport.
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13: Sunny for your Thursday ahead of a rainy Friday with the chance of a thunderstorm tomorrow afternoon and evening across our regions as well. A top of 24 expected for Murray Bridge, 23 in Adelaide and Strathalbyn, 22 in Victor Harbour, 21 in Mount Barker and a top of 18 tomorrow for Mount Lofty.
11: River, beaches, deserts and islands. We've got it all. This is Around SA.
13: Well, hello, hello, my friends, and a very happy almost Friday to you. This Thursday, the 8th of October, it's a pleasure to have your company, wherever you're joining me from and whatever you might be doing. And I hope this afternoon you're taking advantage of the sunshine above you, because it will not last that long. Tomorrow is looking like a very different forecast across the state of ours. So take your opportunity to soak in some vitamin D. Get the washing done if you still have a few hours this afternoon to spare, because I think it's going to look very different tomorrow, that's for sure. 0417 063 963 is our number if you would like to be a part of the program. I know you know the number because it's been very busy on the text line, so I'd love to hear your thoughts on all we're going to talk about today. Keep yourself active as, of course, we get further and further through this working week, albeit shortened, but it feels like hitting Friday will be an achievement. Keep in mind as well the iHeart app, only audio streaming app you need, so make sure you download that for free and you can listen to more of what you love. 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So whether you're next to the trusty wireless or not, I would make sure I have that as part of the myriad of apps that I'm sure you have floating around on your phone. Or if you want to get it up on the desktop or laptop, that's always an option as well. So just keep it in mind if you haven't already. 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Lots of live radio, of course, as well as plenty of on-demand entertainment too. All right, today's program. Really encouraging to see some great stats from Beyond Blue in regards to mental health awareness and recognition and people seeking out support. The attitude's slowly changing for the better. So we'll celebrate those stats within the last hour. But of course, that has to be marrying up with the resources available, especially in regional areas. So we'll get to that in the last hour with the text line like we normally do. Next hour on the show, the fact that the RAA has to come to the rescue and try to offer some type of fuel discount to help out people in South Australia very much tells you the situation we're currently in. So we'll tell you about that in case you're not familiar with what the RAA is offering over the weekend. There's plenty of sites in regional SA that are going to offer this too, so I want to make sure you're listening to that next hour. Rental prices have been a big discussion today, as it would appear as if people are just at their breaking point as to what they can afford. So, despite the fact that people need houses, they're simply refusing to move into some of these houses, of course, because the prices are too damn high. Some of the stats in regional areas are alarming, so we will get to that in the next hour. But up first, and this isn't the first time we've had this conversation, but there's more wrinkles to add. And this is not a new conversation for our South Coast listeners on our 5MU band, but I would love to hear the perspectives of everybody across regional SA about this. So the Cheetah Slow Town accreditation of Goolwa and protecting that status versus the balance of having these bigger chains come into these particular towns and the productivity and the money that can come with that. It's a debate that is very intriguing, and we're going to have it this hour as Jenny Lindman's going to join us too. It's all to come after we start with a classic from Stevie Wonder. Of course, this is Superstition. Thanks for joining us, my friends, and a very good afternoon to you.

0: From Port Lincoln to Port Pirie to Port Elliot to...
1: How many ports do we have in South Australia?
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1: Really?
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0: Welcome back, everybody, and thank you for joining us on Around SA on this Thursday, the 8th of October. Chris Guscott here with you. Sun is shining, the birds are singing. Hopefully the day's treated you kindly up until this point, and here's to hoping the best is still yet to come. I hope as well for the rest of the day you've got that text line at your disposal so you can use it and have your say on 0417 063963. And I know you know the number because it's been busy. And I know that this is going to be a busy topic. So get your thoughts in. I'm looking forward to hearing about it. So it's not the first time we've discussed the Slowtown, Cheetah Slowtown accreditation before, but there's a new wrinkle to add to it within the last 24 to 48 hours. Now, our listeners to the South Coast, our 5MU band, this is not a new discussion, but I wanted to bring it broadly to Around SA and the rest of the stations, of course, that we have within the network, as I think it's an interesting discussion in general, and especially pertinent for regional SA and the different towns and their different speeds of updating themselves to the 21st century, which can be their selling point, or it can be something that hinders them, which is why I find it really interesting. So in this particular instance, we're talking about Goolwa, down to the south coast near Victor Harbour and Port Elliot and those sorts of places in Canter Bay around there. So the Cheetah Slow accreditation, in case you don't know what this is, it's a slow town accreditation that's handed out to say this is a particular community that preserves its heritage. It doesn't want to be like those places that are building up and are having these types of multinational chains come in. They want to preserve the locality of it. And you have to do certain things to hold on to the accreditation. So Goolwa is one of three places in the country to have one of these. Only one in South Australia. And they were the first one in Australia to get it, closely followed by a couple others in New South Wales and Victoria. So the reason why we're talking about this today specifically is that there is a landholder in Goolwa who has his site earmarked and already having the sign sealed delivered from McDonald's to say, we're coming in, this would be a great spot for us. Now, the landowner has quite rightly pointed out his immediate bias in this, in that if McDonald's is able to be built there, then Robert's your father's brother for him, he's going to get a pretty penny for the place. However, he goes on to put more interesting arguments forward to say, well, this is a great place for younger people to be employed. This is something that younger people would, of course, like to have within the town. And that particular attitude goes and flies in the face of the Cheetah Slow group that is very much interested in preserving that. Now, it is worth noting, and I'm not doing this in a derogatory sense, I promise, but it is worth noting that the South Coast and the areas in which I've been talking about, it's the oldest demographic in the state, closely followed by Kadena, Moonta, that Northern Yorks area. So I have no problem whatsoever with an older demographic within a town to celebrate it being slower, the local heritage. It is a retiree's haven there. So if you want to do it your way, then do it your way. And one thing that's important to note with this too is that they have been as active as they can be to lobby the council and to say, we don't want this happening. So the local council has essentially formed a position on behalf of the Cheetah Slow people and have said, look, if there are to be any applications, we would at least have a formal defence against it. Not that it necessarily would stop it, but it is the council's position that we don't want it. So I find it a really fascinating conversation, and it applies to all across regional SA, like I said, because every town has a different dynamic. But we're going to ring Jenny Lemon in next to talk further about this, but I'd love your thoughts on it. So 0417 063 963. Essentially, the argument here is a lot of the town is interested in preserving itself, but there's also a pretty significant part of the town too that wants to move on with the times. So should there be regulations to be able to essentially protect people as to where they can eat, for example? There are plenty of cafes and burger joints and all sorts of things within Goolwa and surrounds. So is having a Macca's imperative? Is it something that is necessary for the town? It is a popular tourist destination, not just places for retirees to go, but it's a popular tourist destination too. So what's your obligations there? It's a fascinating discussion. I'd love to hear your perspective on it. And Jenny Lindman would join us next to have hers.
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0: Yes, happy Thursday, my friends, and thank you so much for joining us on Around SA, this time for this Thursday, the 8th of October. Chris Guscott here with you. And joining me to continue on what is a very interesting conversation, and we already have a few texts coming in on this, Jenny Lenman. Hello, hello.
1: Hello, Chris.
0: Always lovely to see you. How are you?
1: Likewise. Yeah, going pretty well. Mm. Had a bit of sunshine out there today.
0: Yeah, it's looking like a lovely day all across the state, so hopefully you get a bit of vitamin D into the system on this Thursday. So, Jenny, I bring you in because your perspective is always fascinating, interesting.
1: Oh, look, I don't know. You may be promising too much to the listener.
0: Look, they can make up their own mind, but at least that's what I think anyway. But yes, text line's open for you to have your say too if you haven't already. So 0417 063 963. We're talking about the Cheetahslow towns.
1: Yes.
0: And in particular, the one, of course, that we have in our broader regional SA, of course, which is Goolwa. Now, the discussion around this has been, and for a little while, so we're introducing this to the broader regional SA public, but the conversation for a while has been, how long can we hold off the fast food chains in our particular sleepy little slow town, which is what a Cheetahslow town is, Jenny Lenman?
1: Yeah, it's deliberately a slow town. It's a concept that came from Italy in 1999, a slow city. And it's the philosophy of slow food organisation to urban planning and community life, and like celebrating that and not wanting to so-called taint it, you know, with things like fast food chains.
0: Absolutely. Yeah. So Goolwa was one of three in the country, only one in South Australia. And I'm just interested to hear your perspective on this in the way that it appears as if there's quite a split within the community as to whether or not they want this or not, because you can make pros and cons either side as to whether or not there should be portions of the community who can control what types of businesses are within communities themselves. What do you think about that?
1: Yes and no. Like, democracy is important, but sometimes something can attract tourists. Like, if you have something unique about a town.
0: Sure.
1: And that's something that within the same council region in the district, Strathalbyn, is a historic town in the Fleurieu Peninsula with beautiful cobbled streets and like really old school buildings. And you can go antiquing there and all that sort of stuff. And they had their first fast food outlet last year, I believe, is when that. And that, people were really upset about that. So I can see. You know, I'm sure people buy food there though, and it's come in handy. And some people dig it, and there's always pushback. But I can see why you would want to retain sort of a reputation or like an offering to the community or to the world that is unique, and therefore, you know, people know to expect a certain style of living or experience when they go there.
0: No, I agree. I think it is definitely unique to them, but I think one of the arguments that goes against it is there's already heaps of fast food offerings anyway. They're just more local businesses than they are chains. So at the end of the day, what's
1: like where
0: the
1: do you
0: difference?
1: Draw the line?
0: Yeah, exactly. So what's the difference between local Jim and Joe putting out burgers, right, versus having a McDonald's, for example, that would step into the region? And the argument that they're making for it too is, you know, there's lots of employment for local people and It is a beacon too for tourists who come in, and you would like them to shop locally. You'd like them to be getting into cafes and the local burger joints. But at the same time, people will just naturally flock to something that they are familiar with, and a McDonald's is exactly that.
1: And, you know, it doesn't take too long to drive to another Macca's.
0: Well, no, it never does, typically. Although I am, because all across regional SA, they are still quite sparse.
1: True.
0: You can find them in the major hubs in which I'm broadcasting to at the moment, but it is sparse in some of those smaller towns, although I definitely wouldn't call Goolwa a smaller town. Goolwa, sorry, yes.
1: Not to be
0: the old Goolwa and Goolwa conversation. But yes, I'm intrigued to know your thoughts as well. So 0417 063 963. So if you had to make a line ball call, Jenny Lenman, what would you say?
1: I'd let them keep their Cheetahslow status.
0: You'd let them keep it? Okay. Yeah, I know this one's going to go down the line, so text line's open. Jenny, always great to have you.
1: Oh, thanks, Chris.
0: It's Around SA.
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It's a hilarious show where Kate Lambrook and Nath Valvo team up to break down all that's going on in their worlds to leave you feeling better by the end than what you did at the start. So search for the Buck Up with Kate Lambrook and Nath Valvo now on the free iHeart app. Chris Guscott here for a round essay. I'm going to point you to the website as well while you're at it. 5mu.com.au, as there is, of course, all sorts of local news for you to digest. Jenny Lindman and I back to our usual rhythms of her doing the mornings and guiding you through the bulletins on air. Of course, she'll whip up a couple articles. I'll help her out in the afternoons as well. So there's plenty for you to read. 5mu.com.au is the place to go. Like, for example, construction's now underway on the Palmer Wind Farm. So this is something that has been in the works for quite a long time. And as you would imagine, there's a fair bit of to and fro that needs to be had with these particular types of projects. But it's now underway. And there's a lot in the pipeline for these renewable projects, and especially out in regional areas. And of course, ours is absolutely no exception. So you can read a bit more about that. Barry Hall, not the footballer, but the radio and TV legend who once had a stint with us. You can read more about the celebration of the life and times of a great man, as unfortunately he passed away this week. And I'll have an article up a little bit later about this Harndorf parking situation, which, as you would imagine, a lot of the vendors on the street are not too pleased by the solution being put forth. So there's plenty to discuss as part of the news. You can read it all, 5mu.com.au, and you can hear it all, of course, first thing in the morning. Local news first, as Jenny Lindman guides you through. Akadaka now, and you shook me all night long. It's a round SA. Great to have you.

0: It's around SA this Thursday, the 8th of October. Chris Guscott here with you. We have the 2pm news, sport and weather in a moment. Thanks for those who have jumped on the text line already. The number, of course, is 0417 063963 if you'd like to join us. Lots of discussion, as I thought would be the case, in regards to the Cheetahslow Town accreditation of Gawler, which they've had for nearly 20 years now. A local landholder, he wants to sell it to Macca's, and he's making the argument against it. And it is an interesting argument to have all across regional SA, not just if you're down to the south coast. So I appreciate those who have jumped in so far. Within the next hour of the program, rather ridiculous that the RAA needs to come to the rescue in regards to fuel prices, but I'll tell you how you can get involved with it over the next couple of days. They're offering a discount, which, again, shouldn't have to exist, but here we are. But up first, the rental price discussions that you've seen throughout the day. Some of the stark figures for regional SA just highlight how difficult it is now. It is truly extraordinary. So we'll get to all of that and more after the break.
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6: Hey there, I'm Brooke Seychelle. The federal government has dismissed suggestions its credit card surcharge ban has backfired. The tax office is doubling down on its decision to stop accepting credit card payments for tax bills from November 30. Senior Labor Minister Claire O'Neill defending the cost of living measure, but is urging the ATO to work with small business.
7: We have a simple principle, and that is that you should not be charged to use your own money. With regard to the reaction of the Australian Taxation Office, the government does have some real concerns about what the ATO is proposing to do here. You know, small businesses across the country really struggle to manage their cash flow.
6: On Nine there. Prominent Indigenous elder Mick Mundane has been arrested over an historical sexual assault allegation. A police strike force was set up in December to investigate claims the Aboriginal Housing Company CEO assaulted a 15-year-old girl in Redfern in 1986. The brother of late boxer Tony Mundane is being interviewed by police, but no charges have been laid. Overseas, at least 24 people have been killed in the latest wave of Russian airstrikes across Ukraine. And apart apartment block east of Kyiv was hit, with rescue teams pulling bodies from the rubble. Around 50 people, including a child, managed to escape. And a code war has erupted, with New Zealand Rugby demanding the NRL change the name of the PNG Chiefs. Legal action has been launched, with claims the league's 19th team risks significant confusion and damage to the long-standing Super Rugby Chiefs brand.
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6: In sport, Hawthorn's Aiden Schubert is reportedly eyeing a move to the Gold Coast, with the youngster set to make a call today on whether he'll request a trade. The 18-year-old was shown the Suns facilities and had a meeting with coach Damien Hardwick earlier this week. And in the NRL, the Raiders are willing to add a fourth year to Hudson Young's contract, despite the 28-year-old likely to head to the open market on November 1. Canberra has offered Young a three-year extension worth $1.1 million a season, but say they'll consider a fourth year if it means he stays at the club. That's the latest in news and sport.
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0: Sunny for your Thursday ahead of a rainy Friday, with the chance of a thunderstorm tomorrow afternoon and evening across our regions as well. A top of 24 expected for Murray Bridge, 23 in Adelaide and Strathalbyn, 22 in Victor Harbour, 21 in Mount Barker, and a top of 18 tomorrow for Mount Lofty.
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0: In today's edition of How Did You Think This Would Go? We turn our attention to Miami International Airport, where a man has been arrested after he tried to smuggle 10 live birds in his underwear, which gives the new meaning to budgie smugglers.
6: Woo!
0: Thank you, here all week. Alberto Hernandez Castillo, who is a Cuban native, was coming from Cuba to Miami and had 10 live birds in his underwear. Now, what did you think would happen? We've had many discussions about this on our show over the years, and people don't seem to learn that if you put live animals on you, you will get caught. Because it doesn't look natural to have 10 birds in your underwear. Now, I don't know about you, but I think if anybody put birds down their pants, it would not look like you didn't have birds down your pants. So I find this truly remarkable that this continues to happen. And yes, it's sad, of course, on the part of smuggling wildlife. I'm not diminishing that aspect of this. But at the same time, I mean, was there any confidence you could do this? Anyway, it's just an amazing story. 0417 063 963 is our text line. Thanks for those who have joined in, been a part of the show up until this point. Of course, plenty of time for you to join in. We have the text line next hour, but up first, within this hour of the program, RAA has put out somewhat of a fuel discount scheme for the next couple of days, which is awfully nice of them, but we really shouldn't have to be in this place at all, should we? So I'll tell you how you can get involved with that. But up first, the rental price discussion that I'm sure you would have seen around the traps today. Some of the stats to come from regional SA are truly incredible, and not in a good way. But it once again goes to show exactly where we're at the moment, where people just simply cannot afford to pay what the market is now asking for them to pay. We already knew this, but the stats are just stark. So we will get to all of them and plenty more after we start with our two ups at two. This is Duran Duran and Hungry Like the Wolf. Thanks for joining us, everyone, and a very good afternoon to you.

0: A deeper cut from Duran Duran as part of your Two Ups at Two. That's A View to a Kill. And this is Around SA. Chris Guscott here with you this Thursday, the 8th of October. Hope you're having a splendid one wherever you may be joining me from and whatever you might be doing. Of course, that text line is there for you to join in on anything that we're talking about or whatever else you want to put to the fold as well. The number is 0417 063963. Rental prices. You would have heard a fair bit in the news over the last 12 hours or so in regards to, plain and simple, rental prices have nowhere else to go. Now, that is quite the relief, I'm sure, for many of our listeners to begin with. But it also is quite a sad and rather alarming reality in which we live in the fact that even though there are some rental vacancies, the fact that the market itself has pushed it so far out of reach of people that they just simply cannot pay it. It's not that they're not desperate for houses. It's that they simply cannot pay it is quite concerning, to say the least. Some of the stats specifically to come from regional SA are truly alarming as well. So the area of the greatest growth over the last 5 years is Murray Bridge, which just is, it's truly remarkable to put these stats by side by side. So back in September 2021, it would, on average, cost you $270 a week to rent in Murray Bridge. As of last month, 5 years later, it's $538. That is a touch under doubling the rent in a five-year period. Now, we've already talked about, in regards to regional SA's home prices, if you were to buy a home, that your investment would have doubled over that time, which again is quite alarming and amazing for some and terrible for others. This is exactly the same in the sense that, of course, if you had a home and you were renting it out at the perfect time, then this has been an absolute bonanza for you. But no wonder people are struggling to get in. Now, across Adelaide, this isn't regional SA, but across Adelaide, vacancy rate is down to 0.4%, which is just frightening to think about how little there is out there for people. So let's continue to run through regional SA, shall we? And a lot of these statistics, yeah, it's amazing, and it covers a lot of regional SA too. So let's go to the Barossa. So from 350 back in September 2021 to 588 last month, that's about 68%. Copper Coast with a similar rise, $300 to $500. The Light Council, 368 to 690. Loxton Wakery, 280 to 450. Mount Barker, 400 to 630. Mount Gambier, 320 to 480. All of those markets I just mentioned, over 50% their rent prices have climbed by. And to just put that in perspective, so let's take an easy one to do math on. So the Copper Coast, from 300 to 500, you're adding $800 a month where people need to find rental prices. Now, this is far from news for a lot of people. It's just important to highlight the stats as they continue to come out. So what do we do from here? And I know we talk so extensively about trying to build as many houses as possible so that we can get people in, and they have all these home start programs and trying to make it easy as possible for first home buyers to get in so they don't have to be in the rental market. But the reality is, plain and simple, there will be a lot of people who will be on the rental market for life. So do we consider it a good thing that prices have reached this absolute ceiling where clearly nobody can pay for these? Or, I mean, what other room for growth is there? Do we just have to hope and pray now that what happens is that the market is at such a point where landlords have no choice but to start lowering rents just purely out of the fact that no one can afford it anymore? It's a really, really worrying situation for a lot of people. So 0417 063963. Appreciate your input in that on anything else you want to bring to the fold. And whilst we're talking about cost of living pressures, of course, rental prices being a significant part of that, fuel is another. And the RAA is coming to the rescue temporarily, but it really shouldn't have to be this way. And we'll get to that next.
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0: Yes, you're listening to Around SA, and a happy Thursday to you, my friends. Wherever you're joining me from, whatever you might be doing, and thanks to everyone who's jumped on the text line. Another busy day with lots of correspondence. We'll, of course, get to the text line segment next hour. But for this hour, you can still get your messages in on 0417 063 963. Right. The RAA, they have released somewhat of a promotion, which just is in exchange for a little bit of free advertising, and I'm happy to give it to them on this occasion. But the RAA, over a small period, are going to double the fuel discount that you can get if you shop with one of the aligned petrol stations that are with the RAA. Now, the good news is that whilst there are a lot of metropolitan locations in regards to this, there are a lot of regional locations as well, which is nice. They say there's about 36 across regional SA, and they span pretty much the entirety of our listenership, which is fantastic. Adelaide Hills has 3, Barossa has 2, Eyre Peninsula has 8, Fleurieu has 4, Limestone Coast has 5, Murraylands has a couple, the Outback, they say, so Broken Hill, Cooper Pedy, and Port Augusta. Riverland has 3, and the York Peninsula Mid-North has about 6. So this is great. In case you're not familiar with this, the RAA already offers a 10-cent discount with participating servos, I suppose. But their way of trying to, well, help people out, I suppose, for the last weekend of school holidays is to double it. The fact that this is what it comes to in terms of trying to help people out, that you have a private organisation having to step in and do similar sorts of things to what Adrian Patelli does, for example, which is a subscription service where you can potentially get cheaper fuel if you happen to get picked out in a raffle. The fact that we're at this point for fuel is ridiculous. There has to be some better options, right? You can't just expect the generosity of private companies to be able to help people out in these sorts of situations, which we're in, which, again, our text line lights up like a Christmas tree whenever we talk about fuel prices with people telling me what it looks like in your backyard. I believe you. It's expensive. I know for a fact. I'm dreading filling up today. I'm quite low in my tank. I do a fair bit of driving. It's not a pleasant experience at the moment. So the fact that we have to rely on the generosity of the RAA to try to help us out should further send alarm bells. And the fact that we don't have a fuel excise in play from the government and they're ruling it out means we have very few options other than to continue to try to put pressure on the servos. But the problem is that, and we've discussed this many times, for whatever investigations there are from the ACCC into what they're doing, nothing is materialising. We just go along our merry way. And the fact is that fuel is so expensive, but it's such a necessity as well, is putting every single one of us under the pump. So utilise this and, of course, continue to shop around to the best of your abilities. But if every servo in your area is expensive, then shopping around doesn't do a great deal. 0417 063 963 is our text line. You can rant and rave with me if you so please. You can get on the text line and have your say. Thanks for joining us on Around SA.
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It's Green Day and Boulevard of Broken Dreams here on 5MU, where we play better music and we play more of it. We also, of course, have the two ups at two that navigates through this hour, so you'll have more double ups from your favourites. No prizes for guessing. We have more Green Day on the way in a moment. But poking my head in for Shop Local First here on 5MU, of course, this should be something that is of priority to you. And if it isn't, then especially as we come into the warmer months and the more frivolous spending season, let's put it that way, hopefully you've got your eyes set to local and looking at all of the great businesses that we have in our backyard. Like, for example, Monteith Meats. They are your local pink butcher, now delivering fresh quality meat to Murray Bridge, Tailem Bend, Meningie, Jervois, Wellington and Maipalonga. So keep them in mind for all of your beautiful fresh quality meat needs. And there are plenty of other businesses as well at 5MU.com.au if you go to the Shop Local First page. Priority number one for us here at MU is to get you to look in your backyard. And any way that we can help out, we'll do just that. So head to the website and have a good look through that and all the other things that are available at the website too. Green Day, of course. It's part of your two ups at two. This is When I Come Around on Around SA.

0: fantastic to have had you up until this point as Around SA is turning for home. 3 p.m. news, sport and weather coming up shortly. No better time than to put the kettle on. Big cup of tea or coffee and we'll navigate the last hour of the show together and the start of the second half of your afternoon. And of course that means diving into the text line. There's a lot to get to. I figured there would be, especially with what we led the program off with. And I appreciate all of your input. There's lots of good discussions to be had here. We'll get into that soon. If you'd like to join in, you need to make it quick, but there's still time on 0417 063 963. I just want to celebrate in the last hour as well some encouraging stats from Beyond Blue, as it would appear as if the messaging around mental health continues to sink into more and more people, which is fantastic. Got to continue marrying that up, however, with an increase of resources, especially for regional areas. So we'll get to all of that and plenty more after the break.
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12: No dramas on the freeway at the moment. Just look out for works today in Kangarilla on Kangarilla Road near Sand Road. Speeds are down to 40 there. Speeds also reduced in Tailem Bend for works on Princes Highway near Punt Road, in Birdwood on Torrens Valley Road near Winton Road, and in Mount Barker on Wellington Road near Heysen Boulevard. 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
13: Hey there, I'm Brooke Seychelle. The opposition leader is accusing the federal government of being all over the shop after the tax office banned the use of credit cards to pay tax. It comes after the housing minister told Nine Labor has concerns over the ATO's decision, while the assistant minister claimed the government backed the ATO. Angus Taylor is calling for the ban to be reversed.
14: You know why they're doing it? Because they don't want to pay the surcharge. And yet, in the last couple of days, they've said to small businesses, you've got to absorb the surcharges. The hypocrisy of this government knows no bounds.
13: on the ABC there. As authorities continue to investigate the man accused of trying to hijack a Fly Dubai flight to Israel, the Nine papers have been scraping the social media posts of the plane's co-pilot. They show him describing his time at Melbourne's RMIT University as the golden years of his religious commitment. To South Australia, where the youngest killer in the infamous Snowtown murders has been seen walking out of Adelaide's pre-release centre weeks after his parole was confirmed. 46-year-old James Vlasakis will live at the centre for 12 months after serving a life sentence for his role in the Bodies in the Barrel murders in the 90s. And a footy fan has been charged after allegedly throwing a plate of nachos at a woman and child during an AFL prelim final at the MCG. The 34-year-old man has been charged with two counts of aggravated assault and one count of throw missile.
1: 5MU Sport.
13: In sport, Saints ruckman Rowan Marshall has finally got his wish traded to the Cats. St Kilda gets pick 14 in this year's draft and will send Geelong back a 2028 third-round pick. To rugby union, where Joseph Akuso-Suali will be kept on the wing when the Wallabies take on the All Blacks for the Bledisloe Cup this weekend. There's only one change to the Aussie side, with Isaac Henry named in the centres. Eden Park in Auckland will host the match on Saturday. And in tennis, the women's quarterfinal action takes place tonight at the China Open. That's the latest in news and sport.
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0: Sunny for your Thursday ahead of a rainy Friday, with the chance of a thunderstorm tomorrow afternoon and evening across our regions as well. A top of 24 expected for Murray Bridge, 23 in Adelaide and Strathalbyn, 22 in Victor Harbour, 21 in Mount Barker, and a top of 18 tomorrow for Mount Lofty.
1: Another dose of South Aussie goodness. 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
0: It's fair to say that twins have been a real boon for the scientific community. They love studying twins, and why wouldn't they? The similarities are incredible, but there's subtle differences there. And I'm sure that we have a handful of listeners across our beautiful state that are part of a twin. So if you want to jump on the text line and have your say on that, you're more than welcome to. The latest study from the University of New South Wales in Sydney, along with a handful of other international bodies as well, they have found rather interestingly that your fruit and vegetable intake may not be 100% your choice. They're diving into the genetics of how interested you are into it. And they found, incredibly, genetic differences accounted for approximately one quarter of the variation between individuals in fruit intake and around one sixth for vegetables, which means, in layman terms, 25% of your interest in fruit may be your genetics. Now, of course, more study needs to be done on this. And they're also very quick to highlight 75% of that is not your genetics, it is your choice. So whilst it's not 100% your choice, they're still reiterating you do need to go out of your way to do this and to make an effort. And I'm going to repeat that for all of the young children in the car at the moment. Just because I said that it's not all about you doesn't mean that you still should not eat your mandarins and eat your veggies on your plate. Do it, or I'll ground you. 0417 063 963. That, of course, is our text line. Third and final hour is here, and the text line segment is just around the corner. We have a lot to get to. We won't dilly-dally there. We've got a lot to discuss, all coming from the first hour. You may not be surprised, so we'll fill you in case you missed it. Also within the last hour, I just want to celebrate a couple of encouraging stats in regards to mental health. But how that marries up with what we have at our disposal in regional areas is a different story. So we'll get to all of that and plenty more after we start with this classic from The Police. This is Roxanne, of course. Thanks for joining us, and a very good afternoon to you.

0: Welcome back, everyone. Always lovely to have you on board as Around SA is further moving through this Thursday, the 8th of October. And it's a pleasure to hear from you on all things across regional SA. So let's get into the text line and discuss what you're discussing on 0417 063 963. And unsurprisingly, the point of discussion for today's program comes from the first hour of the show. Once again, talking about the Cheetahslow town, which is Goolwa to the south coast on our listenership. And the reason why I brought this up today and brought Jenny Lindman in to discuss this with me was because a landowner who basically has it signed, sealed and delivered that Macca's would like to use his site is trying to convince the broader public that it's not necessarily a bad thing if we bring a McDonald's in. The problem is, of course, is that with the Cheetahslow Town accreditation that Goolwa has, and a large part of the community is very proud of that, there's this back and forth, and has been for a little while in fairness, there's this back and forth between, well, do we preserve what we have, which is local heritage and local cafes, and we're not interested in the multinationals, versus do we move with the times, do we provide something that we know will be popular for the town, young people will be employed there? That's the back and forth that is the discussion here. And the discussion continues on our text line, although the large majority of it in favour for preserving the Cheetahslow accreditation, as it were. So let's get into some of those first. I want to start with Doug in Goolwa, who highlights a few points from what we were talking, you said. Point one, why do tourists come here? If having a multinational food chain makes it more appealing than stay home, it's not necessarily that people would choose to come here for or against a McDonald's. As someone who's travelled a lot, sometimes you just want the security of something that you know. And I understand that's not necessarily the best for the local businesses, but if you're heading overseas and you have international tourists around, you just sometimes want some predictability that you know what you're going to get. So that was my point more so in regards to it can be a little bit of an incentive further for people to travel to your area. Point two, he says, the proposed location is on the main thoroughfare right next to the railway line for the Cockle train. This will cause chaos during the peak holiday periods. Depending on how they plan it, but I can understand your point. Says point three, just look around any fast food outlet and see the rubbish that's scattered. Why do local residents have to tolerate that? I think that can also be applied to other places as well. I can get your point there too, but just to confine it just to fast food places, I don't think is fair. And the fourth, the location has been chosen because of its proximity to the local sporting grounds. Once again, considering the traffic implications, both motorists and foot. We in Goolwa just don't want it at the expense of local eateries. But that's fair enough, Doug, so thank you. Charlie says, g'day, Chris. Moved to Berry in March. I'm loving it. Fantastic to hear, mate. Says, while I personally have no big problems with the large fast food chain, since moving here, we've gone out of our way to use locals and have had many good businesses and food outlets. Come to Berry, soak up Berry as a holiday destination. Savour the local. Furthermore, the fast food is just 15 minutes away in Renmark. Go there. Proximity is a big part of this. And another texter brings this up as well. So this is Dawn from Hindmarsh Island. She says, hi, Chris and Jenny. We in Goolwa and surrounds have pride in our Cheetahslow accreditation. We as a small town don't have any pride for McDonald's or any other big conglomerates that want to destroy our unique way of lifestyle. The best idea is for those that eat junk food to get on one of our gorgeous trains and travel to Victor Harbour. They have all they need. They'll have the lot. Brilliant idea. Everyone wins. Thanks and keep up the work, guys. Thank you for that, Dawn. I appreciate that. And then on the other side of things. Oh, no, sorry. There's one more in support of this. Given up from a chunga. Writes, well, it's always the money coming in and wanting to bring everything into the 21st century, bugger anyone else's opinion, and they win, always. Makes one feel awfully sad to know there is no way in how we live anymore. Wonder why we have local government if they are rendered ineffectual by the developers embedded in state government. I disagree with that because you have local council assessment panels which have to approve these things. Now, how effective are those is the question. But in this particular instance, the council has put an official position on behalf of the town to say we are not in favour of this. Now, once again, how far does that actually go to deterring and also stopping if someone was to push hard enough? I get your point, given up in a chunga, but it's not as if there aren't defences in play, they just roll over, right? So the fact that the community has made enough of a noise for the council to very clearly know the position, I think is definitely far greater than other places where clearly it's It's a 50-50 for people, and maybe they're not too, they don't care about the end result and that it ends up happening. So I appreciate your message, though. And then on the other side of things, this is James. He says, bring on the fast food in Goolwa. When you've got places charging up to $26.90 for a burger, that's just outrageous. No wonder they don't want fast food there, as though I have competition that exposes their ridiculous price gouging. I disagree with that, too, because it's never been more expensive to run any type of business, let alone hospitality. I highly doubt that they're price gouging. But on the other side of that, too, I can understand that in a cost of living crisis, you might want somewhere cheap to eat. And I would say that because of the size of McDonald's, they could probably deliver that. So I can get that perspective too. This is why it's such a fascinating argument, because I can see these sides. And I'd love for you to continue it on 0417 063 963. It's Around SA.
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0: It's Around to SA this Thursday afternoon, and I appreciate your company. Chris Guscott here with you. Just want to finish on a quick note highlighting some generic statistics, so not necessarily regional SA specific, but I want to highlight some quite encouraging statistics that have come from Beyond Blue. And it's great to see that whilst it's not a huge change, it is an incremental change, which goes to show that the continued messaging around mental health is starting to get through more broadly, and that people are continuing to take it more seriously than what they might have previously had. And that, of course, permeates out to regional areas, but we'll get to that in a second. So, Beyond Blue have released some statistics in regards to their Australian Mental Health and Wellbeing Check, and they have found that half of Australians reported recent symptoms of anxiety or depression, which unfortunately has risen slightly over the last couple of years. So that, of course, is a concern. Cost of living, unsurprisingly, is one of the leading causes of distress. Nearly 3 in 4 reported that they can adapt when change occurs, while 71% said they can bounce back from challenges, which, again, is around the mark previously. The point that I want to make from this is that more people are choosing to seek help for it. So 41% of Australians sought support over their mental health over the last year. Fewer people are delaying or going without support. And whilst there is a small percentage of people who are choosing to use AI for assistance, a large majority of Australians are starting to understand that that might not be the best option, and so they're looking for professional services, as they should. So, what does all of this mean? Well, it's, like I said, the incremental change that comes with continued messaging, and we may not see the full fruition of this for generations to come, but it is definitely something I think we can all agree is important to tackle. Mental health stigma and the fact that there were many generations where simply it was just toughen up and move on, that is not the response that we should be taking. It should be, if you are struggling, seek some help. The difference with this is that regional SA, seeking help, that can look very different as to where you are. So whether you're happy to share this or not on our text line, of course, this is a more personal topic, so don't feel inclined to do so. But I'd love to get a bit of a litmus test from across our regions as to what the support continues to look like as these statistics slowly show that we have more and more people who are engaging with the process of seeking better mental health through professionals. Now, does that mean if you have a greater demand that we need more funding in some of our regions, and we need more professionals that are employed to keep up with this? We've talked quite extensively over the years about a lot of the initiatives that are targeted at farmers, who are traditionally the people to toughen up and to just move on like nothing's happening and to shoulder the burden, per se. We've talked a lot about the farmers' initiatives, but just in general for regional communities. So if you'd like to share, I'd be very interested. But at bare minimum, this topic is just to celebrate that there is a slow change. It will take more time, but tackling mental health and the stigma that comes around it and having more people reaching out for help is celebration in itself. But when people reach out for help, how does it look? Is it effective for them? And is it available enough to them so that they don't get deterred from coming back again? So 0417 063 963. We might keep a tab on that over a longer period of time, of course. It's Around SA.
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11: Good afternoon. A pretty hassle-free run at the moment through the Murraylands, South Coast and the Hills. Also, Adelaide Road at Manham Road in all directions and outbound Port Elliot Road as you head towards Gawler Beach. Ongoing works continuing Mount Barker on Adelaide Road near the Freeway 40 both ways, Achunga Church Hill Road near Adelaide Road and Delamere Main South Road near Forest Road. 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

of it's ironic, but it's a great song nonetheless. It's Alanis Morissette on 5MU, where we play better music and we play more of it. Not quite sure what bubbles up inside me when I hear that. I feel inclined to have to say it out loud, but it doesn't make it any less of a great song. All right, Surround SA is nearly wrapped up for another day. I'll bid you my farewells and sayonaras in a few moments' time. Of course, Jonesy and Amanda coming up soon. But before I get out of here, Adam and Jenny are going to be moseying on just down the road from here to the Murray Bridge Hotel on the 16th of October. So that's not this Friday, but Friday coming. They'll be there from 10 to 12, as if they already don't drive themselves crazy from 6 till 9. You'll get another couple of hours of Adam and Jenny as they celebrate the Murray Bridge Hotel and 30 years of Karen owning the place. Done a terrific job with it. And they're going to be celebrating with her. And, of course, you can come along for the celebrations. They have a front bar lunch special, which is a $25 palmy and pint. Good luck finding anything else like that. That's a good price, that's for sure. Chicken or a beef palmy, pint of a beer of the month, which is Cooper's Mild. So it's available on...

only for lunch for 12 to 2, Monday to Friday. So pop in and make sure you're having a good feed at a good price with some good people. And as of next Friday, you can pop in and say hello to Adam and Jenny as they'll be broadcasting from there, bringing you the fun of the fair as they celebrate Karen and her 30 years at the wheel of the Murray Bridge Hotel. All right, a few more tracks from me. We'll wrap up Around SA next. 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

Yes, it's been lovely to have you. All throughout the show, or just for the last couple of minutes, pleasure's all mine to have had you as part of Around SA as we wrap up this Thursday afternoon edition of the show. And of course, next time I talk to you, it'll be a Friday. We'll be able to once again be on the doorstep of the weekend. Hopefully you got something lovely in the works already. If not, you still got a little bit of time to figure all of that out. Jones and Amanda are going to be taking over after the 4 p.m. news, sport and weather. Krishna O'Connell after that at 7. And then the 80s at 8 with Shane. That'll really get you into your evening beautifully. So goodbye for now. Have a fantastic evening. Please stay safe on the roads, of course. I'll talk to you tomorrow.

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5: 5MU traffic.
6: Watch out for a breakdown in Crayfers West on the freeway down track near Mount Barker Road. Quite a few works out there at the moment. Totnes Adelaide Road near Burrett Way. That is speeds at 40 affecting both ways. Echunga Church Hill Road near Adelaide Road and Delamere Main South Road near Forest Road. 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
8: Hey there, I'm Brooke Seychelle. The Coalition claims Labor's credit card surcharge reforms have backfired on small business. The tax office will stop accepting credit card payments after November 30, rather than absorb the processing fees. National Senator Bridget McKenzie has told Nine the government must step in.
9: Prime Minister promised that removing the surcharge would make coffees go down. Somehow Evanesco, Surchargio, Disappearo. Guess what? It doesn't disappear. Businesses are being expected to absorb it.
8: Meantime, mortgage holders are being warned another rate hike is plausible, but far from certain. The prediction comes from leading economist and former Reserve Bank board member, Professor Ian Harper. He's told the ABC the essence of the inflation problem is that demand is running ahead of supply.
10: If we make the market more competitive and more responsive, the likelihood is that productivity would pick up, and that makes it easier to achieve inflation.
8: Prominent Indigenous elder Mick Mundine has been charged over an alleged historical sexual assault. Police began investigating claims last December that the Aboriginal Housing Company CEO assaulted a 15-year-old girl in Sydney in 1986. The 79-year-old brother of late boxer Tony Mundine has been charged with sexual assault and indecency and sexual assault of a person under 16. And Kmart is pulling the camera-equipped smart glasses from shelves as the feds look into privacy concerns with the software. Australia's Information Commissioner is requesting details on how the camera records and where the data is stored.
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8: In sport, Hawthorn youngster Aiden Schubert could soon call the glitter strip home, the 18-year-old requesting a trade to the Suns. The forward had only signed a two-year extension with the Hawks back in June, but is keen to head north after touring the Gold Coast facilities and meeting with coach Damien Hardwick this week. And in the supercars, Kai Allen has posted the fastest time in the opening practice session for this weekend's Bathurst 1000. Jaden Ojeda was second quickest, with David Reynolds third. That's the latest in news and sport.
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14: Sunny for your Thursday ahead of a rainy Friday, with the chance of a thunderstorm tomorrow afternoon and evening across our regions as well. A top of 24 expected for Murray Bridge, 23 in Adelaide and Strathalbyn, 22 in Victor Harbour, 21 in Mount Barker, and a top of 18 tomorrow for Mount Lofty.
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23: Jonesy and Amanda are here.
26: It's showtime. Good afternoon, Amanda. How are you today?
27: Is that a song?
26: It's a song I've called Good Afternoon, Amanda. How are you today?
27: How's the rest of it go? I'm thrilled to know.
26: Amanda, how are you today? Yeah, it's a work in progress.
27: And ends with, hey, I got given, speaking of hey, I've got a gift for you.
26: For me?
27: Yes. You know how that time you're at the shops.
26: It's not from Kylie Minogue, is it?
27: No, this isn't an oversized T-shirt that doesn't fit you and you're outraged that she doesn't know your size.
26: Well, I haven't seen it for some time in the flesh. I hope she doesn't think that I've ballooned.
27: No, I think you're okay. But when that time you went to the shop, you're putting your trolley away.
26: Yeah.
27: What was in the trolley and you took it home, you ate it. You fed your family a cooked chook. Yeah. That someone had left behind in a shopping trolley. Well, look what's been released now. I'm giving this to you. How great's this? It's the Bachelor's handbag, an actual bag.
26: Yeah.
27: It's like I'm going to keep mine as a handbag, but you can put this on the back of your bike in case you come across, I don't know, a discarded chicken designed for another family.
26: Yeah.
27: And you want to take it home and feed it to yours.
26: I take umbrage, not with the gift, thank you, that's nice. It wasn't discarded, it was neglected. It was a neglected chicken.
27: It was forgotten because someone's going to go, oh, hang on,
26: okay.
27: I'll just turn around and get my chicken on a minute.
26: They weren't coming back. They would have got home and they would have looked in the shopping and I've got, oh, where's the chicken? Somewhere between the local shops and their home, the chicken's gone missing.
27: Children, go and find it.
26: I'm an opportunist.
27: No, let me just ask you this. What would have been your time cut off? Like you said, the chicken was only 20 minutes old because you looked at the timestamp. Would an hour have been too much?
26: Is this coming an ICAC inquiry?
27: Well, for a man who doesn't like congeal.
26: Yeah, I looked at the timestamp. It had been there for 20 minutes.
27: How long would have been too long?
26: An hour.
27: Oh, my goodness. You would have taken a chicken that was discarded an hour before.
26: Yeah, hour's okay. Well, when you go for a picnic that you seem to like to do, you take chicken along with you. That's bereft of refrigeration.
27: But I've sourced it. I know where I've got it from. I've purchased it for starters. Okay. And I have a level of control over the situation. Finding it there.
26: I feel like I should be speaking on one of those stick microphones.
27: Like a press conference.
26: With a little glass of water next to me.
27: Yeah.
26: And
27: your hands should shake as you're answering the
26: questions about this chicken.
27: I put it to you. Anyway, there's a bachelor's handbag for you to be getting on with. Actually, Anita, who's a Canadian, was calling it the gentleman's handbag. I think you'll find it's the bachelor's handbag.
26: It's a great bag.
27: It's insulation. It's brilliant. I'm going to use it as an actual handbag.
26: It's a satchel, almost.
27: It's a satchel.
26: like Indiana Jones. And he was an opportunist.
27: Takeaway chook.
26: He stole heaps of stuff.
27: If you can't get those orbs, why don't you get a chook?
26: He was always nicking stuff. We have an action-packed show today. Thursday, we do enjoy our hot lap, although yesterday we sort of, you know.
27: Let's face it, we're going to give it away no matter what happens.
26: No matter.
27: But also, Double A Chattery is a really interesting one today for everyone can listen, obviously, but particularly for women. It's changed how I feel about my bladder, and I'm retraining my bladder.
26: Instagram.
27: Forget how to train your dragon.
26: Makes its return, and we can't do anything until we do the Fast Five. It's Jonesy and Amanda driving you home for Jam Nation.
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0: Hi there, it's Jonesy and Amanda driving you home this Thursday, the 8th of October, and it's time.
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2: Fast Five.
0: Time for the Fast Five. Five questions. Can you go all the way and answer all five questions correctly? That new bachelor's handbag you gave me, the Woolworths chicken bag.
4: Yeah.
0: It's perfect for stashing a long neck of beer in there, and no one knows it's in there.
4: I do now. We all know now because you've told us.
0: But you wouldn't know, but you could walk Johnny down the street and people would just think you're going home.
4: Look, there goes Johnny down the street.
0: Just going home to feed your family.
4: I wonder where he stole that chicken from, they'll say.
0: But no, you've got a stash of refreshment in there. That's probably the greatest gift you've ever given me.
4: You're welcome.
0: Emma is in Sandhurst. Hello, Emma.
5: Hello.
4: Hi, Emma. We haven't even told you your prize. If you get question five right,
0: yeah,
4: you're going to get an unlimited 12-month Amaysim plan. So let's see if we can get you there. How you ready to kick off?
5: Sounds good.
4: All right. Question one. Which famous gothic horror novel did Bram Stoker write?
5: God. No idea. I'm out.
4: Oh, sorry, Emma.
0: Ryan is in Penshurst.
4: Hello, Ryan.
6: Hi, how are you going?
4: Very well, thank you. Bram Stoker wrote a famous gothic horror novel. What was it?
6: Dracula?
4: Dracula.
0: Yeah, Dracula.
4: Or, when he gives you a wedgie, Jocula.
0: That's actually very funny.
4: Oh, that's the first time you've ever spontaneously laughed at me, ever.
0: Today, you've given me a gift, now you're making me laugh.
4: Wow.
0: What is this?
4: What is this?
0: Am I having a stroke?
4: Oh, no, I'm not doing that. That's three things.
0: Let's play Cover Me.
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10: I got you covered, boss.
4: Ryan, this is a country cover by Steven Seagals. Oh, is that instead of Steven Seagal?
0: Yeah.
4: Of which song?
11: Went down the highway, broke the limits, we hit the town. Went to the Texas.
0: Any ideas there, Ryan?
6: Right. Fight for your life?
0: Oh!
6: Fight for your life?
4: No.
0: You're thinking Beastie Boys. I would have thought instantly that you would know the answer to that, but no, to no avail. Ryan, let's just have a listen to it again.
11: When

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4: Fast Five.
0: Fast Five's going very well. We are up to question number...
5: number two, and this is going to Mick in Warrimoo. Hello, Mick.
6: How are you, Jonesy and Amanda?
0: Good,
5: very
0: thanks,
5: well.
0: Mick.
5: We're going to play Cover Me.
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5: So, this is a country cover by Steve and Seagulls. See if you can guess what song it is.
10: When down

0: Oh, we've pretty much given it away, Mick, I think.
1: Do you know the song, Mick?
2: I heard the song the other day on one of the reels on Facebook. It's Thunderstruck.
0: Yeah. Thank you, Brian. The groom of the stool was a high-ranking English official responsible for assisting the monarch with what? Was it A, maintenance of the throne, B, their bodily functions, or C, grooming the royal horses?
1: The groom of the stool, was it A, B, or C?
2: The groom of the stool. I'm going to go with the throne.
1: No, he wasn't the maintenance of the throne.
0: Shannon's in Mortlock.
1: Hello, Sharon. Shannon?
3: How are you?
0: Very well.
1: The groom of the stool. This is a job that was very prestigious. It was a high-ranking English official responsible for assisting the monarch with what? Was it their bodily functions or grooming the royal horses?
3: The bodily functions.
1: It was. And it was because they were with the monarch, the king, in his most intimate moments. They got all the goss. They, you know, talk about spilling the tea. They were a confidant of the monarch, and therefore it was a highly prestigious position. Though you did have to look after his bot.
0: But he can do it himself.
1: No, they didn't. And Henry VIII was huge.
0: Oh, he was dreadful.
1: No, they didn't look after themselves. That's the point.
0: So King Charles did all this?
1: No, King Charles can look after himself. We're talking about historically. The modern kings don't have groom of the stool.
0: He's got those big fat fingers. It'd be hard with the old fly.
1: They don't have grooms of the stool now. Well, you think of applying.
0: Yeah, why wouldn't I? Naturally.
1: I've got a sponge, I've got a stick. I'm ready to go. It's a natural move from media.
0: What breed of dog is Gromit from Wallace and Gromit, Shannon?
1: Oh, wow.
3: Oh, he is, he's got,
1: I can picture him, but I don't know what breed it would be.
0: No, I wouldn't know. Marnie's in Coburg.
1: Hello, Marnie.
4: Hello.
1: So Marnie. You know Gromit from Wallace and Gromit, the dog?
4: Yes.
1: What breed of dog was he?
4: He's a beagle.
1: He's a beagle in the same way that Snoopy's a beagle, really? In that he kind of looks like that.
0: But
1: neither of them look like
0: which
1: beagles.
0: Which one's Wallace and which one's Gromit?
1: Well, Wallace is the Gromit is the dog, as we've just established.
0: And Wallace is there.
1: He's the human.
0: Snoopy was a beagle.
1: Yeah. Are you okay?
0: I have no.
1: Have you started writing your job application?
0: I have no further questions, Your Honour.
1: Question five.
0: Here we go, Marnie.
1: This is for you, Marnie.
0: This is you.
1: The Australian men's cricket team are set to face which country in a 3-Test series starting tomorrow?
4: Bangladesh.
1: No.
0: Am I right? Is this the first time they've been back to this place since a certain thing?
1: I don't know. Is it? Yes. Well, we'll explain more when we've given you the answer.
0: Okay. Joe's in Oran Park.
1: Hello, Joe.
5: Hello. How are you going,
1: Very
5: guys?
1: Very well.
0: Great, Joe.
1: So the men's cricket team, who are they facing? Where are they going for their 3-Test series that starts tomorrow?
5: That would be South Africa.
1: Is that the first time they've been there since apartheid?
0: No, not that incident. No, the sandpaper gate.
1: Oh, is that where that happened?
0: Yeah.
1: Well, we've got Bunnings here.
0: Do you think the South Africans will let that go, Joe?
5: It could go either way.
0: No, I think they'll...
1: You think they'll remind us?
0: I think they'll be leaning right into that one. Joe, congratulations you. You've won the jam pack. It's all coming your way. An unlimited 12-month Amaysim plan. Escape your pricey telco with great mobile deals at Amaysim. Joe, thank you.
5: Oh, wow. Cool. Thank you.
1: Thank you, Joe.
0: You, like Joe, could play the Fast Five, jonesydemanda.com.au. In the meantime, one of Amanda's old alma maters is going to be joining us on the show. So you went to university with Chris Hammer.
1: I did, and he went on to become a famous author, and I went on to do this. To talk about Groom of the Stool.
0: Step up from Groom of the Stool.
1: Is it? I'm not sure.
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8: Watch out for a couple of breakdowns on the freeway at the moment. Nice surprises there. One on the up track near the Arrestor Bed in Brown Hill Creek and the other on the down track in Crathers West near Mount Barker Road. Works continuing this afternoon at Chunga Church Hill Road near Adelaide Road 40 both ways and Delamere Main South Road near Forest Road. 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

0: Hello there. It's Jonesy and Amanda driving you home across Australia. I love Thursday, Thursday afternoon or Friday Junior, as we call it, because, well, it's Sneaky Pie Thursday. You can have a pie.
1: Sneaky Pie Thursday.
0: Sneaky Pie
1: rolls
0: Thursday.
1: Off the tongue.
0: Well, because you go and sneak it out of the little bain-marie. And you might have a beer because it's Friday Junior. And AA Chattery drops today. This is a podcast you do with your forensic psychologist friend, Anita McGregor.
1: Well, yes, it's not so much about forensic psychology. Well, it rarely is. But this time, AA Chattery, it drops, as you said, drops your dacks because we're hoping not to wet them. That's a roundabout way of saying we're talking to a woman who has actually changed my life since this interview. Her name is Rasheen, and she is a female physiotherapist, but she's known in England as the Leaks Lady. Many women have bladder issues. Let's just say it. There's nothing embarrassing about it, particularly after you have children. There's a couple of issues that are going on. I often joke that my bladder is the size of a budgerigar's bladder and I have to go to the toilet every 20 seconds. I am retraining myself to not do that, and it's already working.
0: It affects men, though, as well, doesn't it?
1: Well, I don't know how the men's anatomy works, so we're not talking. Maybe is a male bladder the same? But I'll tell you what the different. I'll tell you what she told us.
0: Okay.
1: Because everyone's told when you have babies, or even if you don't, to do your Kegel exercises. These are the exercises where you contract your pelvic floor muscles to tighten them so you don't have leakage. Well, leakage is one thing, the kind of thing if you sneeze and you wear your pants and stuff like that. But urgency is another thing where you constantly feel like I might have to go to the toilet. And they're two different things. And this is what I found fascinating.
2: So the bladder is a muscle. Think of it like a muscular balloon. And it loves a habit. It really does. And over time, we usually get into bad habits. Now, I am not blaming anybody for this. It's a really natural thing. You've come home, you've put your keys in the bowl, dropped off your bag, I need the loo, and you pop to the loo. Now, over time, that can turn into this, you get to the front door, you get your key out, and you're about to wet yourself because you just can't wait anymore to go to the toilet. So it's about breaking that habit and retraining your bladder to chill when you get home, basically.
1: Because what she said is that your bladder is constantly filling, and when it's like a third full, you get a subliminal message or subconscious message. Your body is telling your bladder is telling your brain, hey, we're about a third full. Then it might be a half full. You might get a little bit more of a message, but you're not supposed to be aware of that yet. When it gets about two thirds full, then you may become aware that, yes, sooner or later I might have to empty my bladder. You shouldn't know about it until then. But we have trained our brains to suddenly be aware of it at the first moment. And we've trained it by doing those kinds of things. You walk inside, you put your keys in the bowl, quick, I have to go to the toilet. You do a wee while you're in the shower, so you hear running water, quick, my bladder needs emptying. I'll do a preemptive wee before I get in my car. You're training your bladder that the moment it's got a little bit in it, you need to empty it. And if you think, well, there was some in there, that's because it's constantly filling. But this has changed how I think at night. If I wake up and think, oh, do I need to go to the loo? I tell myself, no, your bladder has got a little bit in it, but it shouldn't be full yet. You don't need to. And I've been going back to sleep.
0: You actively say this.
1: Yeah, I do. I'm retraining my bladder. And in the meantime, that while you're training it, that she gives us steps as well to do in that urgency, that if you're heading towards the door and you've got your keys out and you think you're going to wet yourself, she said walk backwards in the last little bit. If it's safe, walk backwards. Or use your non-dominant hand to open the door. Trick your brain into not thinking about it because it's wiring. It's your bladder giving your brain a message and you can change it. Obviously, if you have a massively full bladder, that's a different story.
0: Sure.
1: But most of the time, it's just what you've trained your body that this equals that. And you can retrain it. I found it incredible.
0: And it's just those little triggers. I'll remember that at my next swingers party when I put my keys in the bowl.
1: Oh, look, he's wet himself. But it's absolutely fascinating. It has changed my life and I'm retraining my bladder.
0: That's the beauty of AA Chattery.
1: It really
0: it drops
1: is.
0: Today. 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

0: It's Jonesy and Amanda driving you home.
1: This man is an old member of my alma mater. Is that what we say? We went to university together.
0: You went to uni together?
1: But forget that. He's a heaps wicked brainiac. Chris Hammer. He's one of Australia's biggest crime writers. He's behind books including Scrublands, Trust, Legacy. He's got a new book, Full Circle, which is his first, I think, standalone thriller. Mm. So it's not a series. About a man who becomes caught up in murder, family secrets and a powerful dynasty. Actually, it's been compared. Let me just tell you this. It's like Succession with a touch of The Big Short and The Great Gatsby.
0: Wow.
1: Got it all.
0: It's a lot of genres.
1: Chris Hammer joins us right here, right now. Hello, Chris.
0: Hello, Chris.
2: G'day. Good to be with you.
0: I'm loving your Zoom background. It looks like you're sitting in a bookstore or a library. Or is that just your house?
2: I'm in the Simon & Schuster offices in Melbourne.
0: Nice. It looks good.
1: They haven't loaded up your books behind you, have they? I can't see them.
2: Mm.
1: There's one. Are you one of those people that goes into a bookshop, and I know other authors who do this, or they get their friends to, and rearrange them so your book is at the front of the display?
2: No, but I've had publishers who do that.
0: Manor and I both had books out. I certainly did that.
1: Did you?
0: Yeah, I'd get mine and put it right at the front. I'd even stand by the counter and say, gee, that Brendan Jones 50 Shadow Shift 50.
1: Is a shifty.
0: That's a good read. Oh, I'd buy that if I was going on a long flight.
1: How embarrassing. You and Bryn Edelston fighting over the front space.
0: Bryn Edelston.
1: Chris, this book touches on the stock market. And when I saw you, I said, will I understand it? Because I don't know anything about the stock market.

0: market. Reassure all of us that we don't need to know anything.
1: You don't need to know anything about the financial markets. I have resisted the old journalistic imperative, temptation to inform people. It's the background. And what it is, it's a hedge fund that destroys the wealth of other companies in order to make money itself, based on real life practices, very kind of dodgy practices, but practices guaranteed to make enemies. Ooh. Because if they're making money, other people are losing money, which, if you think about it, is a perfect motivation to murder people.
2: Can I ask a really dumb question? What's a hedge fund? You hear it bandied about all the time, and I always nod my head saying, I think I know what that is, but I have no idea what it is.
1: All you need to know is they've got lots of money and they'll do whatever it takes to make more.
0: Mm. When you write a book like this or with any of the topics that you cover, how much of a deep dive? Like, do you know any of this stuff, or do you have to go and say to people, assume I know nothing and tell me? Because you're going to weave your story through it.
1: No, I just pretend I know what I'm talking about. And what I do, I don't do a deep dive into research, because for me that'll just become this kind of prolonged and elaborate form of procrastination. What I'll do is I'll try and write the story as best I can, with a little help from Google and whatever. And then once I'm finished, I'll talk to someone who knows all about it and kind of retrospectively fact check.
0: Mm. Okay.
2: Have you ever thought maybe writing a story about your times at university with a young Amanda here?
0: And maybe reference the Claret Club.
1: Look, I would. The trouble is I can't, because of the Claret Club, I can't actually remember much of it. So that I would really have to make that up, and I'm not sure. I don't think there are any reliable authorities to ask about what happened there.
2: So no. it's not a bodice ripper?
0: This one?
2: No, if it was about you.
0: Oh, no, please, no. I wore a Spencer all the way through my tertiary education.
2: Here we go, a Spencer ripper. That's a new thing. Forget about your fairy porn.
0: You have to work harder to get a Spencer off. Okay. It's a bit of static electricity. There's a lot of stuff going on.
2: Chris, it's...
1: Of course, nothing untoward happened at university.
0: No, of course not.
2: Gee, you really jumped to that.
1: Very boring book.
2: And also, I didn't even ask that question.
0: I was always shocked that, you know, go, wow, there's an author. Someone got a job out of this.
2: Didn't you spew claret, though, everywhere?
0: No, I watched someone become a human red fountain. And it was many years later when I actually sipped a nice glass of red wine. I thought, is this what red wine is?
2: Right.
0: I just thought claret was like vinegar.
2: Andrew Denton was part of this as well?
0: Yeah.
2: Yeah, right. So you, Chris, Andrew Denton.
0: That was just the three of us at the uni. That was all that went through.
2: Well, look at you, Chris. You're doing so well, and I'm enjoying the book at the moment. It's Full Circle. It's available now. Chris Hammer, thank you for joining us.
1: Thank you so much.
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1: done it now.
2: 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Of course
1: yeah, yeah. 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
8: Couple of breakdowns on the freeway at the moment. One on the up track near the Arrestor Bed in Brown Hill Creek. The other on the down track in Crathers West near Mount Barker Road. Ongoing works continuing Totness Adelaide Road near Burrett Way 40 both ways. Same in Echunga Church Hill Road near Adelaide Road and Delamere Main South Road near Forest Road. 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
9: Hello, I'm Monique Crichton. The youngest of the Snowtown serial killers has been seen in the South Australian community briefly for the first time in decades. James Vlasakis filmed walking out of the Adelaide Pre-Release Centre earlier today. The 46-year-old is spending a year there after being granted parole following 26 years in prison. If you're visiting Sydney soon, you might notice heavily armed police. A new armed response command involving 250 officers on the beat with long-arm rifles will focus on so-called high-risk settings such as sports stadiums and places of worship in the wake of the Bondi terror attack.
10: The armed response command is not only about making sure the community is safe, it's also about making sure they feel safe. They will be a public presence and a deterrence to those that want to commit harm.
9: That's Police Chief Commissioner Mal Lanyon. Prominent New South Wales Indigenous elder Mick Mundine has been released on bail after being charged with historical child sexual assault offences. The 79-year-old was arrested this morning following an investigation into assaults against a then 15-year-old girl in Sydney in 1986. He's the brother of late boxer Tony Mundine and uncle of Anthony Mundine and is back in court next week. And it looks like the Duchess of Sussex is getting back into the swing of things in London. Meghan Markle spotted dining with Malala Yousafzai at luxury hotel Claridge's in Mayfair. The pair joined forces back in 2020 to promote girls' education rights.
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9: In sport, the countdown's on to the Australian Tennis Open. New Tennis Australia boss Andrew Abdo launching January's Grand Slam today.
11: How good is it that Australia has a Grand Slam? How good is it that Victoria and Melbourne is hosting the entire world.
9: That's thanks to Seven. Tickets are now on sale. There'll be more seats with plans for a new temporary stand. And days after winning the NRL Grand Final with the Roosters, Spencer Lemieux has been granted early release from his contract in order to switch clubs. That's the latest in news and sport.
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15: Sunny for your Thursday ahead of a rainy Friday with the chance of a thunderstorm tomorrow afternoon and evening across our regions as well. A top of 24 expected for Murray Bridge, 23 in Adelaide and Strathalbyn, 22 in Victor Harbour, 21 in Mount Barker and a top of 18 tomorrow for Mount Lofty.
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20: 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Bad Amanda.
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17: Stay in school and learn school.
24: Yeah, okay.
25: Out of the way,
24: Toby. Jonesy and Amanda, those are names that you would never forget.
26: It's showtime.
27: My fondest memories when I was on the corporate teat was going to any of the Grand Prix, particularly the Melbourne.
28: It was a great weekend, and I'm not necessarily a Formula One fan, but that weekend is just absolutely brilliant. Remember being there with Miguel Maestre, he said, let's go upstairs and watch the noise.
27: Yeah.
28: What he meant was, let's watch the action, but it is noise.
27: And I've said this the other day, when Miguel Maestre met Sam Newman, and Sam Newman said, what's with those pants? And Miguel said, thank you, amigo.
28: Yeah, with his pink pants.
27: I said, I didn't even say to Miguel, I think Sam's ragging on your dacks,
28: mate. No.
27: They were bright pink.
28: Miguel gets away with it.
27: He does.
28: But the characters you see at the Grand Prix, the diehards, the peacocks, the dilettantes, everyone comes together.
27: The roulettes, what about the roulettes?
28: Everyone has a great time.
27: It's a great thing.
28: We'd like you to be there.
27: Do you reckon we can get in? Do you want a bit of side speak? Can we get back on the teat?
28: No, Brendan.
27: Why can't we get?
28: Because we're
27: the
28: giving
27: team?
28: These tickets away.
27: Yeah, but we should be
28: we
27: on the.
28: We're giving these tickets away. We've got two tickets to the
27: Stupid
28: Grand Prix.
27: Pandemic ruined
28: and
27: it for everyone.
28: On Monday, all the winners go into the draw to get grandstand VIP tickets.
27: And the only way you can do this, jonesyandamanda.com.au. 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It's Jonesy and Amanda driving you home for Jam Nation.
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2: Jonesy and Demander's
0: hot lap. I love it. I want to get back on the corporate teat. Remember the days of the corporate teat? That was the greatest thing in the world.
3: You can always pay and go. That's right. This is you I'm talking to. The Grand Prix is a great, great weekend.
0: It's so good.
3: It is brilliant. And the race day itself is the most exciting thing of all time.
0: It's so good. And we want to get you on the team. We're going to give you 30 seconds to give us five answers that fit within the category that we're about to name for you. Mel is in Torquay. 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Nothing weird. You didn't have to do too much. Is it arduous, Mel, doing that, by the way?
4: Oh my God, I can't believe I got chosen. I'm so excited. I've never been to the Grand Prix and, you know, I listened to your show and then as soon as I saw this, I'm like, oh my God, Jonesy and Amanda, you have to send me to the Grand Prix because I've never been.
0: Well, we want you to be there, Mel.
3: Yes.
0: We want you there. Yeah.
4: Thank you.
0: So that's more reason for us to be down there. Because we should schmooze with Mel. Maybe we should get a tent going.
3: Schmooze with Mel tent.
0: We'll get a tent. Just you, me and Mel. A little three-person tent.
3: Well, this isn't going to be very arduous for you, Mel. If you heard us yesterday, you would know that we try very hard to get you over the line with this.
0: Yeah, we want
3: so
0: you to win,
3: is it
0: Mel.
3: 30 seconds? That's a hell of a long time.
0: Mm-hmm.
3: You have to give us five examples of the category we are about to give you in 30 seconds to win tickets to the Grand Prix. And if you get them right, or you fill your obligations within that time, you'll go into the draw to get VIP tickets. You'll be in the grandstand.
0: Yeah, what she said.
4: Okay.
0: Mel, today's category is animals.
3: Five animals.
4: Dog, cat, cow, horse, and bird.
0: There it is.
3: Done it.
0: Yes, she goes. Here goes Speed Racer.
3: No tickets to Mensa, but you are off to the Grand Prix.
0: What are you doing? I'm sure we could. We could have said engine types and you would have named it, I'm sure, Mel. I feel there's a Wankel in there. That's a rotary engine, which Mel already knows. Congratulations, Mel.
4: Thanks, guys. You've made my day.
0: Oh, good.
4: The best. I'll have to take a photo and send it to you guys.
3: Please do.
0: You're presuming we're not going to be there, Mel.
3: I think you can present. You can presume correctly.
0: We will get back on the teat. Don't you worry about that. You have won two Sunday GA passes to the Formula One Australian Grand Prix, but you've gone into the running for a VIP upgrade. If you win, you'll be watching from the grandstand. Mel, congratulations.
4: Thanks so much, guys. Honestly, I'm just so thrilled.
3: Thank
0: you. Good on you, Mel.
3: All right,
0: we'll
3: like play again tomorrow.
0: It's lights out in Melbourne. Don't miss the Formula One Moët and Chandon Australian Grand Prix 2027 in April. 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We'll call someone tomorrow. Could be you. That is all. Hang on. Crank it. It's Jonesy Demander driving you home for Jam Nation.
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0: Hello there. It's Jonesy Demander driving you home this Thursday afternoon.
1: Can I ask about a personal question about your family? And I know that you're happy to talk about this, but I just want to check. Your daughter's pregnancy. How's she going?
0: Yeah, Rome, she's going well. My daughter is going to have twins, little identical twins. And we do have twins in the family. My late grandfather, Fred, he was a twin and his brothers were twins.
1: Only around 1 in 250 pregnancies result in identical twins. That's 0.4% of all pregnancies.
0: It is kind of freaky.
1: So having twins, I'm sure when you find that out, it must be exciting, but also the workload. Wow. But identical twins, there's something otherworldly about the connection they will have, don't you think?
0: Yeah.
1: Do you talk about that?
0: Yes, we do. We do a bit. Because Rome will say, I hope they don't, turn into the twins from The Shining, those creepy little kids in The Shining.
1: Why would they be that?
0: Well, that was terrible because they got chopped up into bits in The Shining.
1: Oh, spoiler alert. I haven't might get back and watch that again.
0: You haven't seen The Shining?
1: I have seen that.
0: Okay, and there's other twins, those lovely ladies. I don't mind them, the two twins.
1: They were amazing.
0: And they witnessed something, the eyewitnesses.
1: These are amazing young women, and they went viral. They are bird rescuers, particularly pelican rescuers in Queensland. And there was an incident where they were on the news saying that there'd been some sort of incident with a gun. And the world went crazy over their eyewitness views.
2: We were cleaning our birds and we heard this big bang. We said, oh no, another car accident. So we drop everything and we went running out the front. We seen mum running out from the house up there. And then other cars were pulling up and checking to see.
0: I think it's kind of nice. Okay. I don't know.
2: And one guy, he was up there with our mum and he went up there.
1: I want to hear the gun bit.
2: He was coming back down towards us and he goes, run, he's got a gun. and our heart started to pound and I said, oh, mum, where's mum? Yeah. And poor mum was stuck up there, but apparently our brave mum.
1: It's fascinating to listen to.
0: Imagine the journo doing that. Do you keep it rolling or not?
1: The whole world went crazy.
0: Yeah.
1: But not all identical twins.
0: I think that's
1: sweet. There is a very, those two have a very strong connection.
0: Yeah.
1: But I'm fascinated about the identical twin or not even any twin connection.
0: Well, I like the idea of Wonder Twins. Remember the TV show Wonder Twins?
3: It's time to put our XOR experience to use.
4: Wonder Twin powers, activate!
1: What was that about again?
0: It's wonder. Jemima Rice got a perplexed face.
5: Why does she get to be an eagle, but he has to be water?
0: Well, she gets to pick animals from the animal kingdom
1: to turn into.
0: Yeah, and he becomes elements. So it's not just water. He could be fire.
5: Just liquids.
0: No. He could be fire. He could be wind.
1: Oh. You got a head start.
0: He could be. I think he could be ice as well.
1: So they're twins. Who divvied up the powers?
0: Well, I don't know. She would take the form of she'd always be a sexy puma.
1: You know, you made us come and have a look at the screen because you said she's got a good rack. You said that.
0: Yes, well, you don't need to.
1: She's a cartoon, Brendan.
0: do you have to?
1: So obviously, let me point this out to you, Brendan. They're not identical twins.
0: Have I ever explained to you about off air?
1: You know they're not identical twins because he's a he and she's a she for starters.
0: Yes, thank you,
1: Sherlock. But let's discuss.
0: I'm just saying she was drawn very well. Hannah and Barbera, they would have gone, okay, mate, that's enough of that.
1: She was drawn very well.
0: She was drawn very well. You know.
1: Anyway. this is what I'd like to discuss. Is twin power.
0: Ah, do you have one of twin powers?
1: She's got twin
0: powers. This could be a. She's.
1: The seat in the costume. Twin powers. Are you a twin?
0: Yeah. Do you have twin powers?
1: Do you have twin powers? Can you sense what's going on with the other? Do you have stories where you knew something was happening? What are your twin stories?
0: The tribal drum will beat for this.
4: Wonder Twin powers, activate.
0: I'll become a sexy puma. You become a bucket of water. It's Jonesy and Amanda driving you home for Jam Nation.
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1: Couple of breakdowns on the freeway at the moment. One on the up track near the Arrested Bed in Brown Hill Creek. The other on the down track in Crathers West near Mount Barker Road. Ongoing works continuing Totnes Adelaide Road near Burrett Way 40 both ways. Same in at Chunga Church Hill Road near Adelaide Road and Delamere Main South Road near Forest Road. 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

0: Hello there, it's Jonesy and Amanda across Australia driving you home. Twins, really, when you think about it, are a wonderful, amazing thing.
1: They are, and I know how thrilled you were when you told me that your daughter was having twins, how exciting it
0: was. Well, I was worried because she was deathly sick, really bad morning sickness, and the ultrasound had missed that she was...
1: So she'd had an ultrasound.
0: She had an ultrasound, but they didn't spot the second one, the second twinny, and then... came to pass that indeed she's having twins.
1: Which you can imagine why that would give you morning sickness. There's a lot of chemistry, a lot of stuff going on. But what's even, I mean, twins are extraordinary, but what seems even more amazing to me, identical twins.
0: Yeah.
1: The connection between them. Take this for example.
2: If people don't like us talking together, you can turn the volume down.
0: I could listen to that all day.
1: I love it. I love that.
0: That could be my granddaughters.
1: Yeah. It's fascinating. So we thought we'd delve into Wonder Twin Powers.
0: Yep, the tribal drum will beat for this.
3: Wonder Twin Powers, activate!
0: They join rings, and that's what they know. Ryan, ring rings on the finger rings.
1: Ring rings?
0: Yeah, they join rings and they turn into...
1: Do we ever meet their parents who talk in that series about what it's like to raise twins? Their cartoon parents?
0: No.
1: Okay.
0: No, I don't recall. I just recall... The twins.
1: I know what you recall. Her twins were on her own.
0: They were drawn very well. Fergus has joined us.
1: Hello, Fergus. So presumably you're a twin.
0: Hey, Fergus.
4: Hi. Good afternoon, guys. Yeah, look, I am a twin. We're fraternal.
1: Mm-hmm.
4: But we don't have any wonder. I think our wonder power's fighting.
1: Oh, really? And do you mean serious fighting or just your physical punch, you know, rubbing each other, that kind of thing?
4: No, just rubbing each other up the wrong way. And I think, you know, like our dear departed mum... said many years ago that we fought in the womb and we're still fighting to this day.
1: Is there a sort of a thing that keeps you together because you are twins?
4: Oh, look, probably that, the fact that we are twins. We've got two older sisters who are 9 and 10 years older than us. So, you know, we had a different upbringing, I guess, to most because our sisters don't have kids because they brought us up to some degree.
0: Right.
4: But I did, when I rang up, I did tell a bit of a story because when we were about four, we were given a Christmas, for one Christmas, there was some chocolate cherry liqueurs and my twin brother knocked mine out of my hand and I weed on him. And my mum beat the, oh, she didn't beat the bejesus out, but she gave me a fairly hefty smack.
0: Yeah.
4: And it's gone down in folklore amongst my kids about what I did to... My brother's gay, and they call him Uncle Glenda. So what I did to Uncle Glenda.
1: Who gives a four-year-old liqueur chocolate?
0: Yeah, but there's so many...
1: There are so many elements to that story.
0: And what, you can wee on cue, Fergus, as a power?
4: I was four.
0: Yeah, but still, that's
1: 4-year-olds
0: pretty,
1: are always ready to wee.
0: Yeah, but that's pretty good. Yeah. Like, you know, he eats the chocolate liqueur, and then... The gates are open.
1: Yeah. Fergus, I've enjoyed this enormously.
0: On Uncle / Auntie Glenda.
1: Brilliant.
0: Fergus,
1: thank you.
0: It's Jonesy and Amanda driving you home for Jam Nation.
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10: Hi, I'm Sally Pearson. Roosters NRLW star Isabel Kelly has been named to captain the Gillaroos for the upcoming Rugby League World Cup. Australia has named a 23-player squad, which includes 3 debutants. The Aussie cricket side has had their final hit out ahead of the one-day series against Bangladesh, starting tomorrow in Brisbane. Talia McGrath will lead the Aussie side, with Sophie Molyneux ruled out. Brisbane Lions AFLW star Courtney Hodder has revealed the reason behind her absence this season. The 26-year-old

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0: Jonesy Demanda driving you home. That's a large shirt, Kylie. If you're going to send me another shirt, large.
1: Not what did she give you? The XXXXXXXL.
0: I just feel that it was a little bit big. You know, if it was for the AFL Grand Final.
1: I don't think she personally packed them.
0: I think she did. Her and Danny probably sat there, and Danny would have said, because she has sense, she would have said, Kylie, come on, he's not extra large. Anyway.
1: Anyway, your daughter is having twins.
0: Yes.
1: And I find this absolutely...
0: And I come from my family. There's a lot of twins in my family.
1: Really?
0: My identical cousin, twins? Simon and Andrew, are twins.
1: Are Simon and Andrew identical twins?
0: You know, it's... Yeah. Yeah, aren't they? Oh, this is terrible. I don't know that. Yeah, because we used to call them the twinnies when we were kids.
1: Yeah, but twins don't have to be identical.
0: I'll have to ask Barney Pat. We should get her on the line. She listens to the show. She loves you. She loves
1: and
0: the
1: not
0: piano.
1: You. And not you.
0: She's not so fond of. But she loves you.
1: I met your Auntie Pat. I like her.
0: Auntie Pat is lovely. Now, Simon and Andrew, when we were younger, we all used to look like a lot of people thought that we were triplets.
1: Right.
0: Because we all looked the same.
1: And dressed alike till you're in your teens.
0: It was all velour back in those days and corduroy pants. But whenever the boys, you'd see them, it was almost like.
1: Did they have a connection?
0: Yeah, yeah, they used to hold each other's ears. They used to hold each other's ears in Auntie Pat's womb.
1: They probably did in the womb, that's right. And did they speak a secret language?
0: No, not really, but they were just always, whenever the twinnies came round, you knew it was going to be fun. And that's, I think twinnies bring fun.
1: I hope you're not going to call your grandchildren twinnies.
0: Yeah, of course we're going to call them
1: when
0: twins.
1: When they're 4 and 5 and 6 and 7,
0: they'll be
1: the twinnies.
0: So they're 90.
1: But they may want their own identity. You have to think of that. Not just the twinnies.
0: Well, they'll have to take that up with their therapist. But Grandpa.
1: And Grandpa's going to.
0: But I live those girls. Remember those girls that witnessed the shooting?
1: Yeah, yeah, yeah.
2: If people don't like us talking together, you can turn your volume down.
0: I have no beef with that.
1: Fascinating.
0: You would have a heart as hard as stone if you didn't like that.
1: I find it fascinating.
0: I like the idea of twins. My grandfather, late Fred, he was a twin. His brothers were twins.
1: Really?
0: There's twins.
1: So they had two lots of twins in that one family?
0: In the whole family.
1: Identical?
0: You know, I'm going to have to go and do my research on that.
1: But this is the nature of this. The tribal drum is beating for Wonder Twin Powers.
0: Yeah.
3: Wonder Twin Powers, activate!
0: And the Wonder Twins, they weren't identical.
1: No, one was a girl, as you've pointed out, Brendan, drawn like a girl.
0: Very well drawn.
1: One was a boy.
0: Well-drawn girl.
1: They were teens.
0: Yeah, yeah. No, they were adults.
1: They were teenagers, weren't they?
0: No, they're more than that.
1: Oh, okay. Thank you. Make yourself feel better.
0: Carolyn has joined us.
1: Hello, Carolyn.
4: Hi, Andrew and Jonesy. Love the show.
0: Oh, we love you,
1: Carolyn. Are you, what kind of twin are you?
4: We're identical, my twin sister and I.
1: Oh.
4: Mm-hmm. Yeah, Annabelle Turney.
1: And are you connected in a way that most siblings aren't?
4: Well, I have an older brother and younger sister, and we're all pretty close, but we do have a special connection, yeah.
0: Can you give me any advice, Carolyn? Is there any advice you would give me?
1: Can I start with this before you do that? Would you like to be called the twinnies?
4: We didn't mind that when we were younger. I think as we've got older, though, we sort of want that individuality.
0: Yeah.
4: But no, it's very exciting news, Jonesy, for your family. I think just watching the little personalities develop and recognise their individuality, but also how special it is to be a twin at the same time, I think would be my advice, if you can manage that.
1: That is good advice about recognising the differences as well.
0: No, you're right, because you do get lumped in together, don't you? And everyone forgets your name. They always muck up the name. Is that right?
4: Which one are you?
0: Yeah, which one are you? Yeah.
1: Did you ever play tricks, Caroline, and pretend to be the other?
4: We thought about that in high school and we never ended up doing it, which was silly. But I did have a funny story, though, about when we were quite little. We were 3 and our older brother was 5.
0: Mm.
4: So he started school and went down. We lived on a farm growing up, so he'd catch the school bus. And one morning, Mum and Dad were looking everywhere for us on the farm. They were so worried they couldn't find us. Were we in the creek? Were we in a silo? Where were we? I think they were looking for at least half an hour.
0: Mm.
4: And then they drove down the drive and Annabelle and I were holding hands with our bags because we just wanted to go to school with our big brother, Nick. So we were singing, the wheels on the bus go round and round. And Mum said she didn't know whether to give us a big hug or whether to kill us. She was like...
1: Were you walking or were you on the bus?
4: We were just walking down the driveway. Oh. We had like a 3-kilometre driveway. So we were just walking down the drive to catch the bus with Nicky.
1: With your backpacks on.
0: That's so cute.
1: That is so cute.
0: Like, honestly, you could be in the creek or the silo.
1: But no, that is so cute.
0: Carolyn. And say hi to Annabelle for us.
1: That's
0: as well.
1: A lovely story. Thank you.
0: Scotty has joined us.
1: Hello, Scotty.
5: How you going, mate?
0: Good.
1: Very well. You're a twin, I assume?
5: Yes. I'm a second of twins.
1: What does that mean? You're the younger born twin?
5: I'm the youngest born. I believe that I kicked my brother out so I could have more room. But it was only 5 minutes. So,
1: so you could stretch really those happen. Last right. 5 minutes.
0: Because a lot of people say the first twin out is the more competitive. Well, the one that's second is going to be more competitive because the first one was out. They got there first.
1: So the second one tries harder, you mean?
0: Well, yeah, the second one was always going to have a bit of a chip on their shoulder because the other one came out first and
1: becomes
0: is
1: more
0: older.
1: Competitive. Right.
5: Yeah. But on top of everything, all right, so I thought, well, okay, that's fine. And one time we were both at a disco at the same time, but he was at his high school, I was at mine, because of my eyesight and everything. So I was at another high school,
1: right?
5: And he got king hit, and I felt every bit of it.
1: Oh, goodness me. Scotty, this is fascinating.
0: So you felt the pain.
1: Did you know that he'd been hit or you just felt sore and didn't know what had happened?
5: I didn't know where the blows were coming from, but I could feel every bloody blow that hit Tim.
1: Wow, Scotty.
0: Was he all right?
5: He got pretty beaten up. I couldn't walk into the house when I got home. My dad picked me up from the disco and everything. I said, I can't go into the house, Dad. He says, why? I said, David's been beat. My brother's been beaten up. So,
0: That's scary.
1: And had David come home by then, or you were the one telling your parents, I think something's happened?
5: He'd been home. He'd been rested and everything.
1: Wow.
5: But there was blood on the step.
1: Wow, oh, Scotty. And do you still have that connection with him?
5: Yeah, I've still got the connection.
1: Yeah, that's amazing.
0: Scotty, thank you.
1: Thank you for sharing
0: Murder
1: that story.
0: Murder on the dance floor, that's what it was back in those days.
1: Yeah, wow.
0: That is freaky.
1: That is a very tight connection. What a ride, Brendan, you are in for, to be up close and personal to the birth and the life of these twins.
0: My wallet's in for a ride.
1: And you're going to love every minute.
0: We might need a new car. I think your car is fine. Mm. I'll be fine.
1: Oh, you're going to love it.
0: Thank you for all your calls. Coming up, Instagram is on the way, jonesyandamanda.com.au. 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
2: 5MU Traffic.
15: Got that final check of your roads for your Thursday night. It is accident and breakdown free at the moment through the Murrayland, South Coast and the Hills. Works continuing tomorrow, Mount Barker, Adelaide Road near the Freeway 40 both ways. Also, Echunga Church Hill Road near Adelaide Road and Delamere Main South Road near Forest Road. 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
16: Hello, I'm Monique Crichton. Former Bachelor star Sam Wood will remain behind bars until his next court appearance in November after being refused bail on domestic violence charges. The 46-year-old fronted Maroochydore Magistrates Court via video link after being arrested following an incident in Noosa on the weekend. If you or someone you know needs help, you can call 1-800-RESPECT. Confronting scenes for relatives of the victims of the Snowtown serial killers in South Australia, the youngest convicted, James Vlasakis, has spent some time in the community as part of his day release conditions after being granted parole. The 46-year-old was filmed leaving the Adelaide pre-release centre earlier today. The cost of living crunch is taking a toll on our mental health. Around half of us have reported poor mental health in the past year, with Beyond Blue pointing to financial stress as a major factor. CEO Georgie Harmon has told the ABC stigma remains a barrier, particularly for older Aussies.
17: Look, stigma still is very alive, especially for people who live with complex and enduring mental health conditions. For common conditions like depression, anxiety, it is declining, and it has declined massively over the last couple of decades.
16: And Google is giving us a leg up in detecting AI. The company has opened its AI detection tool to the public, allowing us to check whether an image, video or audio clip has been manufactured. It comes just days after tech giants were grilled at an AI inquiry in Sydney.
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16: In sports, Sydney's Nick Blakey is a wanted man. There are reports North Melbourne is offering $11 million over 8 years to get him. He's also met with the Gold Coast. And Lachie Dalton's Camaro has topped the timesheets in the second practice session at Bathurst. It's given co-drivers a chance to tackle Mount Panorama for the first time. He upstaged veterans Scott Pye and Tim Slade in Mustangs. 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
27: Sunny for your Thursday ahead of a rainy Friday with the chance of a thunderstorm tomorrow afternoon and evening across our regions as well. A top of 24 expected for Murray Bridge, 23 in Adelaide and Strathalbyn, 22 in Victor Harbour, 21 in Mount Barker and a top of 18 tomorrow for Mount Lofty.
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34: 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That's what the J stands for.
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40: Good afternoon to you.
3: What have you been watching? We haven't spoken about that for a while. Don't talk about free movie. Please don't talk about a free movie.
40: Free movie. The greatest thing in the world. Now, you know what I finished watching? And I got in trouble off my daughter for this Half Man. You know, Richard Gadd, Baby
3: I like
40: Randy.
3: Him.
40: I was watching that.
3: Oh, yeah.
40: And I didn't even think about it, but there are a lot of homosexual themes in it. So I recommended it to my son-in-law. And he
3: You'll
40: said,
3: like this, you
40: he said.
3: Said
40: to my daughter-in-law, what's your... Dad, well, he said to my daughter, what's your dad doing? Is he trolling me? Because there's a lot of homosexual
3: But was it
40: things.
3: Good?
40: You know, It is. I'm glad I watched it. I don't know if I'd watch it
3: it's
40: again,
3: like Baby
40: but I'd recommend
3: Reindeer
40: it.
3: Is extraordinary.
40: It's hard
3: it's not,
40: going.
3: It's not pleasurable viewing, but it's amazing. Was that on Stan?
40: That was on Stan, yeah.
3: What else have I been watching? Actually, this is on Stan. You know, I'm obsessed with Outlander.
40: Yep.
3: Well, we're up to the second season of the prequel, which is called Blood of My Blood. And I watched the first season, which is amazing. And all the cast were here recently.
40: Mm-hmm.
3: It's the prequel, it's about how the parents, their experiences going through the stones and historically how they all got together in the trials and tribulations.
40: So it's a prequel.
3: It's a prequel and it's just as good as Outlander. I've seen the first season and the second one is just dropped
40: now.
3: Is
40: it a good prequel? We're not talking Indiana Jones Temple of Doom prequel.
3: I don't know what you're talking about.
40: Well, you've seen Indiana Jones.
3: I have,
40: Jones,
3: but I lost track. This is a
40: that
3: good
40: was
3: one.
40: A dreadful
3: and
40: prequel.
3: This is the
40: even
3: same
40: Spielberg
3: thing.
40: Said it was dreadful.
3: It's got horn bags. It's got it's got bodice ripping.
40: Yep.
3: It's got Scottish Highland kind of. It's got historical themes, the Jacobean rites, and all that kind of stuff.
40: Okay.
3: Very important,
40: well,
3: but a lot
40: that?
3: Of pashing off. I'm very happy with it.
40: So is Half Man, and you've got to troll your son-in-law, get him to watch.
3: Do it as well.
40: Coming up, the pub test. This is an interesting one you brought to the table.
3: It's about taking flowers in public, cutting flowers from other people's bits and pieces in public, cutting people's grass.
40: You ran into a lady that has a dog with a strange name.
3: We'll talk about it next.
40: It's Jonesy and Amanda driving you home for Jam Nation.
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0: Good afternoon to you. It's Jonesy and Amanda driving you home this Thursday afternoon.
1: Look what arrived in the mail, Brendan.
0: Oh, yes.
1: Rooster, man. I do follow the NRL team, the Roosters.
0: Sure.
1: Hang on, just what happened in the grand final? Who won? That's right. We did.
0: Can you say Mark Nowaganitawase?
1: Mark Nowaganitawase.
0: Okay.
1: So these premiership stickers have arrived. And it reminded me that I was walking the other day and this woman walked past and, you know, most of the time these days dogs have their harnesses on with their names on them.
0: Yeah, and your phone number as well, which seems
1: really?
0: To... Yeah, I've seen that and I feel that, you know, if you were someone of note, I don't know if I want to be advertising my phone number everywhere.
1: Even
0: or if you're extremely good looking. And you're walking around with your dog.
1: And look at you, you're of note and you are good looking, Brendan.
0: And I don't have a dog. I just have my phone number on my chest.
1: Ask me, I'm good looking.
0: If I'm lost, call me.
1: Anyway, I was walking past this woman and her dog had a little name tag, Tedesco. James Tedesco, Teddy Tedesco.
0: Easier to say than Nowaganitawase.
1: Is the captain of the premiership team, the Roosters.
0: Yep.
1: And I said to her, your dog played brilliantly on the weekend. And she said, well, thank you. And then she showed me. The dog is named after James Tedesco.
0: Yep.
1: They're a Roosters
0: fan. So Teddy for short.
1: Teddy, but it's not called Teddy. It's called Tedesco. The dog's name is Tedesco.
0: And we call James Tedesco Teddy.
1: Yeah, but the dog has gone a full surname.
0: But do you understand what I'm saying?
1: I do. The dog's gone with a long name. He's shortened his own name to the short name.
0: Well, I don't think James shortened it. I think just Australia did.
1: Well, the dog is going full Tedesco. And she showed me a photo. She said she was walking around... Northern New South Wales, and the team were practicing. What are they called? Training.
0: They're
1: practicing their kicks.
0: Yeah.
1: And she saw him there, and she said, my dog is named after you. And he said, tell me the dog. You didn't call your dog Tedesco after me. She said, yes, I did. So she's got a whole lot of photos of James Tedesco holding the dog called Tedesco. And I said to her that our dog, who we just recently lost, was called Minnie, which was short for Minicello. Because Anthony Minicello was also an ex-rooster.
0: Yeah.
1: Remember when we first got Minnie, Jack, who was about 8 at the time, wanted to call her, was it Lamborghini Aventador? He was into cars.
0: Yeah.
1: Now imagine calling that out the park. He may as well just flushed his own head.
0: Yeah, it's hard.
1: And so I said, why don't we go with Minnie because it's Minicello and it's also a car.
0: You've got to have a good name that you could yell out. Remember our friend and his dog was called Vivaldi.
1: Yeah.
0: So Vivaldi,
1: yeah.
0: You need a name that's...
1: Well, Andrew Denton said he was once walking down near where he lived and he just heard, Denton! Denton!
0: Yeah.
1: And he said, yes, and their dog name, their dog's name was Denton.
0: I was coming home from a lunch one
1: calling out, Denton!
0: And a lady was yelling out, Jonesy! Jonesy! And I looked at this lady and I started walking towards her.
1: Of course you did.
0: She looked at me. Well, she was yelling out my name. And I saw a cat. She was yelling at the cat.
1: Because the cat from Alien was
0: called
1: Jonesy.
0: Jonesy.
1: That's right.
0: So I had to go and sit on the windowsill and lick myself at her place.
1: You're only in it for a fee feed.
0: No Nowaganitawase, though.
1: No, Mike, you'd need a really big harness for that.
0: It's Jonesy and Amanda driving you home for Jam Nation.
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0: Hello there. It's Jonesy Demanda driving you home this Thursday, the 8th of October.
1: You know my friend Simon Reeve from my Beyond 2000
0: days. Beyond 2000.
1: Days. Lovely, lovely man.
0: And he of a good knitted jumper?
1: Is he? He was then. We all were.
0: Do you? There could have been a chance that you and he could have been together when you're on Beyond 2000.
1: What do you mean?
0: Well, you just seem
1: a couple?
0: Yeah.
1: No. He's always been with the fabulous Linda. I met Harley when I was at Beyond 2000.
0: Okay, let's just all calm your farm. But you were of similar. Were you single?
1: Periods of it, I was before Harley and I got together. Mm-hmm. It was a very social office. Party office.
0: I remember watching that show. I always thought you looked a little. There was a bit of a brother and sister.
1: Well,
0: vibe.
1: That's true. We were always the junior burgers. There was one time where we were invited to a fundraiser for Australia was going to the Olympics. Well, sometime in the '80s, I'm sure it was. And there was a fundraiser that Channel 10 was, Channel 7, what channel was Beyond 2000 on? Channel 7.
0: Channel 7.
1: And so we went to the telethon. There was a telethon and we turned up and we sat down to answer the phones and people said, sorry, you can't sit here. We're waiting for some celebrities to arrive. And we said, okay, sorry. And went and sat out somewhere else until people said, oh, actually, no, I think it is supposed to be you.
0: And who was the other celebrities?
1: The people, they had all the, this is the first incarnation of the Gladiator. And that's all anyone wanted to talk to. I would answer the phone.
0: This
1: and say,
0: is the Vulcan era.
1: Can you put Vulcan on?
0: Oh, man, I still see Vulcan. It's like seeing
1: were
0: a wonder
1: the
0: of the world.
1: They
0: and he knows
1: the
0: who
1: heroes.
0: I am.
1: Yeah.
0: Johnny, that's his real name.
1: Yeah, Rebel and all these
0: characters. Yeah, Rebel. What about Rebel?
1: They were all the characters. Anyway, Simon, who's still a friend of mine, he put this on his socials the other day and it made me think. He said that he saw a woman at an intersection not far from where he lives. There were some beautiful kangaroo paws. You know the beautiful wildlife, wildflowers.
0: Yep.
1: You know what a kangaroo paw is?
0: Yeah, it's like a...
1: It's a wildflower. You get a lot of them in Western Australia, where Simon's from, but this was in Sydney. He said there's an area not far from his home where they every year they bloom and they're beautiful in public space.
0: Mm-hmm.
1: He said he saw a woman jump out with some scissors and just hacks a stack off and take them off.
0: Oh, take a cutting.
1: Take a cutting. Well, more than a cutting, she took two or three big stems and drove off. And he was angry with himself that he didn't get her number plate, didn't do any of that sort of stuff because it happened so quickly.
0: Thought, well, you wouldn't take them all, though. Did she take a lot?
1: Well, she took enough. And see, if everyone took some, this is what the question is. There are rules around this. In Australia, taking public flower cuttings can be illegal, can be considered theft in parks and gardens where the plants are considered public property. Taking a small cutting, I think, is more arbitrary. But what do you deem to be a small cutting?
0: Sure.
1: Remember our friend's mother who was getting married and she went to the church the night before, took her scissors along and cut a whole lot of flowers to make her wedding flowers from the church where she was getting married.
0: And it'd been a funeral the night before. And this lady's got a bit of money.
1: Yeah, but they were cuttings from the garden.
0: You know.
1: I'll tell you what I've been known to do. If there's a beautiful bottle brush or something like that and it's on public land or if it's leaning right over, I might just snap a bit off and put it in a vase when I get home.
0: There's been a bit of controversy, people ripping off grass trees.
1: What's a grass tree?
0: The grass tree, it's like a
1: used to have a different name, those big things.
0: No, that's another one, isn't it?
1: Oh. I don't know.
0: Anyway, the grass tree, they take years to grow. So you just go out into the national park and
1: you rip one off.
0: And a lot of unscrupulous landscapers were nicking it.
1: And then selling them.
0: And they'd sell a mature one for $2,000.
1: Do you ever take cuttings? Old ladies used to do it all the time. If something's hanging over your fence, we've got some beautiful flowers hanging over the fence from the neighbours. I wouldn't feel right cutting them.
0: If you went past a bit of, hey, man,
1: oh, God.
0: Would you take a bit of it? No. Although, you don't want to get a cement block around your feet.
1: The question is.
0: Oh, well, I think this is something that's reserved for Sam, if you will.
2: The good old-fashioned pub test.
0: Yeah.
1: Taking public flower cuttings. Does this pass the pub test? Which side of the literal fence are you on?
0: It's Jonesy and Amanda driving you home for Jam Nation.
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0: Hello there. It's Jonesy and Amanda driving you home.
1: Free money. 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
2: Extra cash.
3: Any money. Jonesy and Amanda's.
0: 10 questions, 60 seconds on the clock. You can pass if you don't know an answer. We'll come back to that question if time permits. If you get all the questions right, $1,000.
4: You can make it $2,000 by answering a bonus question, but it's double or nothing.
0: Does that happen for Jay of Werribee?
4: Hello, Jay.
5: Hi.
4: How are you? You in a comfortable position to answer the question?

0: questions?
1: Yes, I am. I am just driving home in Melbourne traffic, so I'm going nowhere.
2: Well, give us whereabouts are you right now? On the Tulla?
1: Melbourne to Geelong, freeway.
0: Okay. Your hands free, I assume?
1: 100%. Right.
2: That's a soulless ride, the Melbourne to Geelong freeway. I did that recently.
1: Yeah, it's sometimes people can't drive, but unfortunately it is what it is.
2: Well, Jay, maybe those slack drivers will help you here.
0: Yeah, that's right, though you will need to concentrate because we've got 10 questions, we've got 60 seconds. If you're not sure, say pass, we might have time to come back, okay?
1: Sure.
0: All right, Jay, let's begin. Here comes question number one. What animal does a caterpillar turn into?
1: Butterfly.
0: Question two, which vitamin comes from the sun?
1: Vitamin D.
0: Question three, more smart, more safe is a slogan for which brand?
1: Pass.
0: Question four, corn flour is a shade of which colour?
1: Oh, white.
0: Oh, it's blue. Corn flour blue is a colour of people's eyes. And
2: I will say this, Jay, in the man's world, it would just be blue. That's, you know.
0: What do you mean you wouldn't call it corn flour?
2: There's a paint colour called hog's bristle.
0: And what colour's that?
2: It's white.
0: Mm.
2: So,
1: yeah.
2: You know, men, if men just did paint colours, you'd just
0: men,
2: have...
0: Men do paint colours, Brendan.
2: Yeah, no, but the women come up with the dumb names.
0: How do you know?
2: Like duck egg
0: How
2: blue.
0: Do you know?
2: Because I know, because my wife paints a lot.
0: Yeah, she doesn't come up with the names. There's a whole community of men and women who come up with those names.
2: I don't want war between the sexes here. I'm just saying...
0: Question three, Jay, more smart, more safe, more teen.
1: More teen.
0: Yeah.
2: You have a good weekend, Jay.
0: Yeah, drive carefully.
1: No worries, bye for now.
0: Okay, thank you, Jay.
2: Bye for now, keep smiling. If you'd like, Jay, would like to be not stuck in the traffic going from Melbourne to Geelong, but joining us, jonesymatter.com.au.
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0: Hello there, it's Jonesy Demander driving you home this Thursday afternoon or Friday, Junior. 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
1: The pub test.
2: Pub test.
1: Does it pass the pub test?
3: If something sounds unlikely, then it should fail the pub test.
2: Yeah, the pub test.
4: Doesn't pass the sniff test.
5: Stop it. It's not helpful.
6: Taking public flower cuttings. Simon Reeve, my mate from Beyond 2000, put on his socials recently that he saw a woman jumping out and cutting some publicly grown kangaroo paws.
0: Mm-hmm.
6: Cutting in three or four stems, driving off with them. And he's saying he felt outraged. What if everyone did that? And what are the rules? Apparently, it can be illegal, considered a theft in some places. But often it's just seen as, look, a little bit of a snip won't hurt. If it's leaning over your fence, if you're seeing it here and there. Used to people, old ladies used to walk around the neighbourhood with scissors and hack anything they
0: liked. Can I have a cutting?
6: Yeah, well, a cutting.
0: My neighbour, she gave me a bird of paradise.
6: But she gave it to you.
0: Yeah, she
6: didn't
0: give it
6: go
0: to
6: in
0: me.
6: And hack it in the middle of the night.
0: No, but I was commenting on her bird of paradise. I said, oh, look at that. It's great. She goes, do you want one? I went, yeah, sure.
6: Yeah.
0: And those things, they grow
6: wild. They're
0: wildly.
6: Beautiful. They are beautiful.
0: Yeah, but now I've got too many birds of paradise.
6: Oh, what a complaint.
0: Yeah, but I'm amazed at how quick they grow.
6: Taking public flower cuttings, does this pass the pub test?
7: I don't think if you take a little bit, it hurts. I remember as a kid, we'd go out with my grandmother and she would stop and take little cuttings off trees so that she could grow new trees. So I think if you just

0: taken a little bit. I don't think it hurts. I have cut some gardenia whenever I see it, but not the plants, just the flowers, because mine take ages to come out. So when I see them first blooming, I have to have some cuttings because they smell so gorgeous. I snipped some from a Kmart garden once and outside of doctor surgery and at Harvey Norman.
1: I don't think it's right, but look, I'm going to be honest, I have done it. I actually did it last week, so I'm throwing myself under the bus here. Look, but I only took 3 flowers because my friend's grandma passed away, so I wanted to sort of do... And I don't have any flowers in my garden at home. But in saying that, I think it's wrong. I won't do it again.
2: We're all the same, aren't we? I don't like it if everyone does it, but I'm just going to take a little bit myself.
3: Yeah, only if you go past Amanda's house and you get a bit of the, hey, man.
4: Righto, you two. That's enough.
2: Well, Brendan, I hope you're happy with yourself.
3: Indeed.
2: We're going to be back tomorrow. We have a great Friday Feel Sessions. Can you say who it is?
3: Say it.
2: Peter Garrett.
3: Peter Garrett. Martin Rotzi from Midnight Oil.
2: They are going to be in here performing.
3: Don't know what they'll be performing.
2: Incredible. 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
2: You better be here tomorrow. 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
1: He surpassed the 30 seconds required by Guinness World Records and kept the toilet paper tower balanced on his forehead for a minute and 12 seconds.
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2: There are, but you go there. 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
2: Coming up on today's Christian O'Connell Show, what's a small thing that brings you big joy and your stories about trying to destroy things? Welcome to show. 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

0: Small thing, big joy. What is it for you? Text us yours, 0475 031043. Lisa, getting the USB stick in the right way the first time. Never happens.
1: Not possible.
0: I think it does it on purpose.
1: It flips around.
0: It's always the second time it goes in. Tana, when you put money in the vending machine for one chocolate bar and two fall out. Joe, when you're waiting to turn at the traffic lights and the blinker on the car in front is moving beat for beat with the song on the radio. You're right, the synchronicities of life. Ria, what's it for you? Small thing, big joy.
1: You're in the supermarket, you got your trolley, you're in the checkout line, maybe you're third or fourth back. Then, suddenly, the aisle next to you, the light lights up, and you can go, see ya, suckers!
0: You've got to act immediately. If you hesitate or just check that you're not going to move in front of the person behind you, you've lost.
1: No, and it's all's fair in love and war, and that is exactly the same. Anyone, it doesn't matter who you are.
0: You snooze, you lose. It's got to be animalistic. You get after it.
1: Yeah.
0: All right, what's your small thing, big joy? Christian, the chips are the one with McDonald's bag that have fallen out.
2: Yes.
0: It's like dry, curled leaves that you can stand on. I don't know. Christian, my small thing, big joy, or as Keith calls it, STBJ. Please don't use that. I'd always get scared every time thinking, oh, no, this it must be another radio show doing a very dodgy feature. It's called small thing, big joy. I'm not saying that again. That abbreviation does not work. It's a rare occasion where I wake up now, Christian, and nothing hurts. I will never have those mornings ever again. I just have resigned myself to sleep now. Something harms me. And then the phone now, so I've just got my update about that I didn't get enough sleep. Morning. Yeah. That's Monday to Friday. This is my life. Small thing, big joy for me. I got yesterday new socks and jocks.
1: Oh, wow. Wasn't even Father's Day.
0: No. And you know where I go? Uniqlo.
1: Oh, that airism.
0: Mm. Once you've experienced the joy, the snugness, and the silky smooth,
1: silky smooth
0: at non-silky prices.
1: It's true.
0: My God. I actually this morning woke up, mate. God damn it. I'm already excited. I'm going to wear my new socks and jocks.
1: Oh, wow.
0: It gave me a good bit of joy early in the morning at 4:10.
1: Especially the socks, because it also is that first time you put on the
0: it's
1: new
0: never
1: socks,
0: as, it's never as good
1: the
0: as
1: same.
0: Good. It's not,
1: oh,
0: is it?
1: Wow.
0: Once they've been washed, they just get distorted really easy.
1: I remember watching an old David Beckham documentary in like the early 2000s, and he only wears a pair of Calvin Klein underpants once, and then he throws them out.
0: He don't care about the environment then.
2: Terrible.
0: Well, there's a landfill right now somewhere in London that's just full of his old pants.
1: Oh, yes.
0: Probably a load of strange stalker fans rummaging through them right now. I remember interviewing Jerry Seinfeld, and he said on his rider, he only has one thing. It's a brand new pair of white sports socks. And he undoes them, puts them on, and does that night show.
2: Wow.
0: Imagine that. That's his rider. That's it.
1: That's luxury.
0: A brand new pair of those, you know, those old school sports socks?
1: Yes. Yeah.
0: They're
1: yeah.
0: just so snug.
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0: Christian O'Connell Show. All right, now we're going to open up the lines now. We're looking for some of your stories. This week we had a great story from Stephen about him destroying a Tickle Me Elmo that wouldn't turn off.
1: We had one of these Acme version of Tickle Me Elmo or one of those Boogie Monster kind of dolls. And my sister, it was a sister's revenge for sure because we couldn't turn the damn thing off. It haunted us for days and days and days and even weeks on end. It was bananas. And I tried to attack the thing and I didn't end up killing it either. I ran it over with a car. I attacked it with a hammer. I attacked it with a knife. The voice box went with the garbos. It was the only way we could turn him off.
0: So today, thanks to Stephen, he's gifted off another phone in out of his amazing story, which is trying to destroy things. Sometimes you'll try and break stuff. I'm looking for the story why and what happened as well. I remember 2 years ago, we had this awful home printer. All home printers are so hard to set up and then they're just really needy.
2: Yeah. Mm. Yeah,
0: mine texts me going, "Hello, I'm Cyan.
2: Yeah,
0: I'm now low magenta. Well, you just topped up Cyan. Why don't you give me some magenta some as well?" Yes. It's just a nightmare. It's like running the office printer, but at home. Anyway, 2 years ago, I just had enough, right? So I unplugged it, took it down the side of the house where the bins are, started beating it with a rolling pin.
2: What?
0: I was by myself. It took ages to destroy. The movie version of this, just one swat,
3: yes, yeah.
0: Nothing. And the reverberation actually sort of shook up my rotor cuff.
3: So he did
0: his
3: shoulder.
0: Thing was like a tank.
3: They are built,
0: I started
3: strong.
0: Kicking it. I then picked it up, smashed it. Only a tiny shard came off. This thing was in better nick than me.
3: Military grade.
0: The
3: printer.
0: Rolling pin wasn't enough. Then I went and got a shovel and stoked it in.
2: Death by printer.
0: And then I was like, got to go and buy a new one. Yeah. Install that.
3: Smaller
0: I've
3: one.
0: Gained nothing. That'll learn you. Now, Tina, producer Tina, has an incredible story about trying to destroy something. Please tell us about your friend at school, Jeff.
4: Yes, so Jeff, we were in year 8 and he had a little average Nokia phone. It was really chunky, real silver, and his parents told him he can't get a new phone until it breaks. So one day we were at the local shopping centre and he was complaining, and so we were at the bus section, where the bus stop was, and he put it on the road and we watched as the bus came over, ran it over. He goes and picks it up. There's not even a little dent, not even a scratch.
0: Good advert for the old school Nokia.
2: Yeah.
3: Solid as a rock.
0: Well, poor great. Jeff.
4: Jeff was devo. So then 2 days later, we're at school and we're throwing it at the walls. Nothing.
2: Wow.
4: He had the phone till year 10.
0: Oh, no.
3: That's those Nokias.
0: They were indestructible.
3: Yeah. They were.
0: I miss those old school phones. Yeah. During the battery life was about 6 months.
3: Oh, incredible.
0: You would charge it like once a month. They ran and ran. Jay's on the line. Welcome to the show, Jay. What's your story about trying to break something?
5: Oh, well, being a kid of the 80s, we used to have to eat everything on our plate. My brothers and I, we hated rhubarb.
0: Oh,
5: the most disgusting food going out. But also in the 80s, we had to do chores to earn pocket money. So we had to weed the garden for mum and dad to earn pocket money. So my brother and I decided to weed the garden, all right? We ripped out everything, including this bloody rhubarb.
0: Well done.
5: We poisoned it. We used weed killer. We used petrol. We burnt the bastard, but it kept on bloody well going.
0: It's indestructible, rhubarb. It's so strong.
5: It is potent.
0: Yeah.
5: And the worst thing about it is we lost all our pocket money because we had to pay for all the flowers to get replaced as well.
0: You're right. Weed in the garden was like a staple sort of, you're right, task to do and a chore to do when we were kids in the 80s and 90s.
5: That's correct. We didn't have tablets or phones or anything.
0: Jay, thank you very much for your story, mate.
5: Bye for now.
0: Matthew, thank you very much for calling the show. What's your story for us, mate?
6: When I was a kid, also in the 80s, you know, you, I had a paper round those, you know, those free newspapers that they give out every week.
0: Yeah.
6: And no one ever reads. And, you know, once I realised that, you know, no one ever read or cared them, I would stop delivering them, just try to destroy them every week. And so I'd burn them. But that took a while because, you know, like they're really chunky big bundles of paper. Or I'd stuff them down the drain. I'd climb under the drains under the suburb, or I'd stuff them under parked cars.
0: You're like Pennywise,
6: cars.
0: Living in the drain system. You should have gone around to Jay's place where he's trying to destroy that rhubarb.
6: I try and shred them and put them in bins. And anyway, after a while, I realised it would take me longer each week to figure out how to destroy them to actually deliver them, so I started delivering them again.
0: Yes, you learned from your Sisyphus moment. Matthew, thank you very much for your story, mate.
6: Cheers.
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0: Christian O'Connell show. And today marks day four on Pass the Beat. Interim Peen. We flew him up after the show Monday to Brisbane. Thanks for your generosity and kindness, we've been asking you to pass him state to state, city to city. Incredibly has made it. He's with us in the studio
1: so
0: in Melbourne.
1: So great to be here, guys.
0: It never looked like it was going to happen at the end of the week, but you were on track to hit Adelaide, fingers crossed, the last leg, tomorrow morning by 9 a.m.
1: Across the country.
0: Well done, I have to say.
1: You.
0: It's been great fun.
1: So much fun meeting the people of Australia and just being out and about in our beautiful... You realise how beautiful our country is. Do you know what I mean?
0: Well, you've met some lovely people. And like yesterday, you know, we didn't know how we were going to get you from Sydney to Melbourne. And Dale called in and offered you his air miles. Then there was obviously that shortfall that you often have to cover of like $60-odd. And we didn't know how we were going to make that up. And so you got an offer from... What was the teacher's name? She listens to the show.
1: Joe. Massive fan of the show.
0: And what is the name of the art class that she runs in Windsor?
1: It's Makers, Painters and Mayhem.
0: So she said if Pete came and taught an art class, she would cover the distance. Let's hear how it went.
2: Okay, guys, we've all got our, what do you call this again? What's it called?
3: Paintbrush.
2: That's right. What do we call this?
3: A canvas.
2: Fantastic.
0: You're a natural.
2: So, today we're going to be drawing some monsters, which is, this is one that I drew earlier. So just for a little bit of advice, when you are doing art, it's always important to start in the middle. Just
3: no.
2: Go.
3: No.
2: It's not. No. Well, from when I did art...
3: You start wherever you want.
2: No, it's all good. I won a colouring competition back in 1992. So we always started...
0: None of them don't know when that was.
2: Start in the middle on this occasion?
3: No.
2: Okay, well, I'll let you guys do what you need to do, okay?
0: The kids really start tearing into Pete as well here.
2: Okay, let's get started.
3: Are you too old to be here?
2: Yeah, you're probably right.
0: Did you hear that?
4: Wow.
0: Are you too old to be here? In other words, they've been trained, stranger danger. There's a man in a cowboy hat who's not been trained or verified.
3: Are you too old to be here?
1: I've been trolled.
0: And then Pete wants basically him to say goodbye and thank him.
2: 3, 2, 1.
3: Thank you so much, Peter!
5: Dripping with sarcasm.
0: No, no, that's pretty good. That's not that. Getting that out of kids that age. No.
1: That was one of the hardest things ever.
0: Now, he's got his cowboy hat that he's been travelling around wearing this week, which actually gives you a new look.
1: You said this to me before the show, and I think all the team agrees. Does it? Maybe, I didn't, this isn't your words, by the way. Are you saying it adds a bit of sex appeal? Like,
5: are those your words?
0: They're not my words, but I sign off on them. It adds a certain mystique and mystery.
5: Yes, it's like, why is he wearing that hat?
0: Yeah, but that's what's good, isn't
5: that's
0: it?
5: Exactly,
0: you stand out. Now, Bruce is on the line. He's got an idea. Bruce, what's your idea for moving intern Pete to Adelaide?
6: Well, if he wants to get there before 9 o'clock tomorrow morning, I can get him there tonight if he opts in a B double car carrier.
0: Car trailer.
6: Not new cars, wrecks, but there is a condition.
0: He's like that. He's had a bit of work done, but the mileage doesn't add up to the massage, you know what I mean? And he's had the bumper and grill done. Now, where can you pick him up from, Bruce?
6: If he can get out to the twin 7-Elevens on the Western Ring Road outbound, I can get him.
0: Oh, this is great. It's a real handover. All right, Bruce. Bruce, thank you very much. Look for the strange guy in a cowboy hat. That's a man because he's a radio cowboy. Has anyone got a horse that he can ride?
5: Maybe we could get him out to Flemington, one of the...
0: What, a racehorse?
5: Yeah, a racehorse.
3: Yes.
0: He's kind of jockey size.
5: Yes, you're very light. He's got the same voice.
1: Oh, I've got a hat.
2: Oh, okay. I can hear you. I'm right next to you, right?
1: So,
0: seriously, look down the camera now. Just maybe say your last words, just in case this is the clip that's on the news tomorrow and the running over the weekend.
1: Hi, everyone. It's been a pleasure knowing you all, and thank you so much for having me on the program. Thank you for giving me a new home this year. Christy, Tom Sparrow's mum from the Melbourne Demons, you've offered me accommodation for tonight. If I don't make it, go Cats for next year.
0: No, go Dickies. All right, you've got a 7-Eleven rendezvous with your name on it.
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0: Christian O'Connell Show. All right, time for today's Time Waster. Today on Thank a Millennial Day.
1: Oh, you're so welcome.
0: We work with millennials. One of the most commonly said phrases. I can't even. Every other word, can't even. Can't even. The thought, can't even. All right, we're looking for your millennial TV shows. I really tried to crowbar it and can't even. I couldn't, but if anyone can, bonus prize. How I Friend Requested Your Mother.
1: Silver Plus.
0: To Siri with Love.
1: Silver.
0: The Twerking Dead.
1: Cold.
0: Do you remember twerking?
1: Twerking.
0: I can't even.
1: Bring it back.
0: Can't even. How I Trolled Your Mother.
1: Silver.
0: All right, Rio, what have you got? Millennial TV shows.
1: Two Woke Girls.
0: Oh, very good. Gold.
1: The Brady Brunch. Smashed Avo on toast, am I right?
0: Can't even. Yes, gold.
1: The Ed Hardy Boys.
0: Oh, my word.
1: Remember Ed Hardy?
0: Yes, I had an Ed Hardy t-shirt, a pair of jeans.
1: The ugliest t-shirt men ever made.
0: Shocking. Absolutely. When the kids see old photos of me, when they're wearing out, what are you wearing? And a wallet chain, too. All right, what have you got there? Millennial TV shows? Master Meh.
1: Silver.
0: Game Boy Swallows Universe.
1: Silver Plus.
0: Well done, Michael. You can't even ask that.
1: Gold.
0: That is so clever. Can't even ask that. Can't even. Malcolm and the Millennial.
1: Gold.
0: Parks and Self-Care.
1: Silver.
0: Better Tech Salt.
1: That's gold.
0: Dylan, well done. Mork and Tinder.
1: Silver.
0: Still home, not going anyway.
1: Oh, gold.
0: That's very clever, Andy. Not Vanderpump Rules. Reebok Pump Rules. I mean, the old Reebok God. Pump trainers?
1: Yes, yeah.
0: These are so good. Well done, Christian. I Dream of Skinny Genie.
1: Gold.
0: Sam Day, well done. I Can't Even Stevens.
1: Silver Plus.
0: Game of Loans.
1: Gold.
0: Can't even. Tell me about it. Fresh Prince of... Can't even.
1: Have
0: they gone too far about my... Dial M for modem.
1: Silver.
0: Buffy the Vampire Slay.
1: Yeah, gold.
0: Slay.
1: That's very good.
0: Everyone loathes Raymond. Oh, it's so lame stream.
1: Yes, silver.
0: I try to get my daughters into Everybody Loves Raymond. Like, oh, my God, that one looks like it's from 100 years ago. And when the colour of it doesn't help me. Like, isn't that the one where everyone's always coming in and out the door? Oh, it's so chaotic. Swipe Right in the City.
1: Silver Plus.
0: Mr. Ed Hardy t-shirt.
1: Gold.
0: Oh, Andrew Mansell, well done. Crimp My Ride.
1: Silver Plus.
0: 2.5 drinks.
1: Gold.
0: Oh, that's good, Linda. Golden Influencer Girls.
1: Silver.
0: By the way, you know what I realised this week? I remember like the Golden Girls. My mum used to love watching that show, right? And I used to think, oh my God, they must be 80 or 90. They were 50.
1: Yeah. No.
0: They were 50.
2: No, weren't they all white?
0: They were 50. Mm-hmm.
2: What's a hard
0: They weren't
2: 50?
0: In a retirement home. They were just living together. A condo. They were in their 50s.
2: Yeah.
0: And... Hatch and I now in the Golden Girls.
1: We're the Golden
0: we're
1: Girls.
0: The girls. We're the Golden Girls. Can't even.
2: We can move into a retirement village. They
0: Stop
2: take 50
0: Matt.
2: Plus.
0: Stop it. Actually started itching then. Where was I? Instead of cheers, what's the millennial version of that?
1: What?
0: Veneers.
1: Oh, God.
3: What did it be?
0: eBay Watch.
1: Silver.
0: These have been brilliant. All right, who is winning?
1: You can't even ask that.
0: You can't even ask that. Rebecca, well done. You're the winner today. That's the Christian O'Connell Show for today. We are back tomorrow. BFE, Friday already. Kickstarting your weekend. We'll have our Friday recommendations in double thumbs up. And we'll be checking in with intern Pete. Did he make it to Adelaide on the final day and leg of Pass the Pete? If you can help, email us, christian@christianoconnell.com.au. We'll speak to you tomorrow. Take care.
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4: Yes?
2: Remember the first time you ever spoke to Australian rock god, you know, Peter Garrett?
1: Don't play it.
5: What would you tell a person that's never heard of Minato? What can they expect?
6: Well, it's not country and western.
5: I love that answer.
2: Orcs! 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
9: Welcome to the 80s at 8. Tonight, we go back to 1985 and take a look at a classic 80s album, the debut album for Sting, The Dream of Blue Turtles. It was a huge song for Sting, a big album as well. And what did Blue Turtles have to do with it? We'll get all the answers tonight on the 80s at 8. Right now, though, let's get underway. This is Frankie Goes to Hollywood and Relax.

0: You're on the 80s at 8. Shane Bryan with you. John Mellencamp there. Hurt So Good from 1982. It's time for our classic 80s album.
1: Before singles ruled everything, albums told the whole story. Drop the needle, flip the tape. No skipping tracks here. We're diving into a classic 80s album.
0: Tonight's classic 80s album is The Dream of the Blue Turtles. It was an album that launched Sting's solo career and proved that there was actually life after Police. By 1983, the Police were one of the biggest bands in the world. They'd conquered the charts across the globe, played New York's legendary Shea Stadium. Sting later said that reaching Shea felt like climbing Everest. Once he'd reached that peak, he found himself wondering where he could go next creatively. After the Synchronicity tour wrapped up in 1984, the Police went on a hiatus and Sting headed into a completely different direction. Rather than making another rock album, he assembled a remarkable group of jazz musicians, including Branford Marseille, and began experimenting with a more sophisticated blend of pop, jazz, and world music influences. The result was The Dream of the Blue Turtles, released in June 1985. It was a very brave move for an artist, leaving one of the world's most successful bands, but it immediately showed that Sting wasn't interested in repeating the past. The unusual title? Well, Sting said it came from a dream in which blue turtles were marching through his garden. The image stuck with him and became the name of an album that would mark the beginning of an entirely new chapter. This is from Sting's debut solo album, If You Love Somebody, Set Them Free. You're on the 80s at 8. Free.

You're on the 80s at 8, Shane Bryan with you, and that was Sting and Love is the Seventh Wave from the album The Dream of Blue Turtles. It's our classic 80s album tonight. When the album arrived in June 1985, there was plenty of curiosity about whether Sting could actually succeed without the Police. Walking away from one of the biggest bands on the planet was a huge gamble. But fans and critics quickly embraced the record's sophisticated blend of pop, jazz and world music influence. The album produced several standout singles. We've already heard If You Love Somebody, Set Them Free and Love is the Seventh Wave. There was Fortress Around Your Heart, and possibly one of the most enduring tracks was Russians. I don't-

It was written at the height of the Cold War, and Russians was Sting's plea for understanding between East and West. Its powerful message was summed up in the line, "I hope the Russians love their children too." It struck a chord right around the world and remains one of the defining songs of the era. Commercially, the album was a major success, reached the top 10 in both UK and the US, earned multiple Grammy nominations, and more importantly, it established Sting as a genuine solo artist rather than simply the frontman from The Police. Looking back today, The Dream of the Blue Turtles stands out as one of the great solo debuts of the 1980s. It was bold and adventurous and completely different to what fans might have expected, proving that Sting's post-Police career was only just beginning. And it was. Coming up after the break, Fleetwood Mac and Everywhere.

0: It gave Christine McVie one of her biggest hits and helped make Tango in the Night the band's biggest album since Rumours. That's up next on the 80s at 8.
1: 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I'm still standing better than I ever did. 70s songs that make you sing out loud. Plus a few others.
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0: on the 80s at 8, Shane Bryan with you. That was Giorgio Moroder, Phil Oakey, together in Electric Dreams. The song was written for the film Electric Dreams, but it became so popular that many people assumed it was a Human League song. In reality, it was a one-off contribution between Human League frontman Phil Oakey and producer Giorgio Moroder. After the break, Cyndi Lauper and True Colours.
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0: 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That's coming up next on the 80s at 8.
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0: Well, that is it for the 80s at 8 tonight. And tomorrow night, well, we don't have an 80s at 8. We have a totally 80s Friday night, wall-to-wall 80s music from 8 right through till midnight. 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
1: What looks like the final nail in the coffin for Channel 10 within the southeast and also the Riverland as well. 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
0: Good morning, Rio.
2: Good morning.
0: And against all odds, in the studio, he's made it. Day four, the start of day four of Pass the Pete. He's come dressed as Woody.
3: A very good morning, guys. I'm here.
0: Well done. Pastor Pete started on Monday with intern Pete being flown up after the show to Brisbane. And then over the last couple of days, we've been relying on the kindness of listeners to actually pass Pete around. The first day, it looked like he wouldn't even make it to Sydney, let alone Melbourne and hopefully Adelaide tomorrow, because you made it from Brisbane to a huge, huge pilgrimage, really, yes, all the way to the Gold Coast.
3: Oh, I might as well have went the Kokoda Trail, really, as far as I'm concerned.
0: It's like the first stop at the airport. So he made it about 80Ks on day one, but then a big, big day on day two when you made it from the Gold Coast, thanks to Shane Crawford.
3: Oh, yes.
0: And who's the truckie who put you in the back?
3: Isaac Anthony. Anthony.
0: That wasn't a listener. That was just a kidnapper.
3: Yeah.
0: But shout out to kidnappers.
3: I know.
2: And he actually got sick of Pete.
0: The truckers don't kill all of them. They chuck a few out.
3: There's some great truckies out there.
0: And if you spent time with Pete, you would. Actually, I can't handle any more of this.
2: Not worth it.
0: It's just not worth it. And then you were in Sydney yesterday. So you made it from Sydney to Melbourne in the studio with us today. So how did you get on?
3: Yes, obviously big shout out to Dale, who donated his airline points for me to get here, which was just fantastic.
0: And I need to describe what's happening at the moment. Pete wanted to get, as he was going to be doing it, you know, past the Pete, he wanted to have an Akubra.
3: Yeah.
0: So he looked like someone you would pick up and help out. You know, a country kind of guy traveling around the big cities, a bit lost.
3: Mm-hmm.
0: You didn't get an Akubra. It's actually a J.R. Ewing Dallas cowboy hat.
3: It really is.
0: You look like a rodeo hand or a strange cowboy.
3: Patsy said to me this morning, she goes, you look like the naked cowboy in New York. You know, the one on the cowboy.
1: Yes,
0: but I like it. Adds a new air to you.
3: I don't know.
0: But anyway, this morning I'm on it because the hat is on. But the headphones...
3: Oh, they don't quite fit. Yeah.
0: No. They're around the neck like your DJ cowboy.
3: Where's the...
0: You're in the mix.
3: No, they don't quite fit. But I have said, I've been very clear about it. I ain't taking this hat off until I get to Adelaide at some stage. So under any circumstances, the hat does
0: When you
3: not
0: say
3: come
0: that,
3: off.
0: It feels like you want a bigger reaction from us. We're like, okay.
1: Whatever.
0: Keep the hat on. Is it cold up top? You've had a haircut you don't want us to see?
3: No, but anyway, back to Dale donating the airline points, which I'm just going to say, someone who's a point collector, that is a very big deal.
0: Yeah, big deal for all of us, your points.
3: Yeah, so I was so grateful for him. So I actually got a really nice day in the air yesterday, but I did need to find $61. So later on, I did take an art class yesterday, which is absolutely ridiculous.
0: Yeah, one of our listeners said they would cover the surplus if Pete taught an art class.
3: Class later, I can't.
0: The photo of you still in the cowboy hat.
3: Yeah.
0: Teaching art to a load of confused, I'll admit, there's one photo, one of the kids who's at the front is turning around to the others going, get a load of this.
3: That
0: guy's a future comedian. I can see on his face he's going, he brought crazy.
3: I'm still trolling through the audio, but there was one kid that did say to me, are you too old to be here?
0: Oh, I guarantee, bet it's the kid at the front.
3: Honestly, on the socials, Patsy, you'll see it. There's these kids going, what's happening here?
0: 42-year-old intern, the sums don't add up.
3: But guys,
0: is he here to show us work hard or you end up like me? A radio cowboy.
2: It's a cautionary tale.
0: Drifting around the country, being passed off.
3: So while I'm in the air, I think we got a phone call, a voice message. Basically, you know, throughout the day, people have been chiming in and we heard from a wonderful guy called Peter, and he is from the Guiding Star in Brooklyn in Melbourne. And I had a cracker of a night last night.
0: So did they house you there for free?
3: They did. They gave me a free night's accommodation. They gave me the best room, the VIP room, room number 20. They've just done a renovation there as well.
0: Oh, good on them.
3: Then they gave me free steak and they said, you can have whatever you like. Like free Carlton draft. Like I could have anything.
0: Stop it.
3: I
0: always say to team members, try and be relatable. Yeah. When you start saying you had free Carlton draft, suddenly it feels like we're in a sort of, you know, lily-livered world.
3: I know.
0: Free Carlton draft? What's it like to live like Chris Hemsworth?
3: It's a lot. It was so much. But in all honesty, now that is a place, can I say, anyone in Melbourne, if you want a nice cold beer that's poured properly, that is where you
0: go. Must pass through on the way home, Patsy.
1: Oh, I can. Today I will be.
3: Yeah, great bottle shop there too, by the way.
1: Is it?
0: She knows. She knows, mate. No, she wasn't getting a pen out. I know that one.
2: She's got a tab there.
3: Use the code word intern Pete for sure. But look, honestly, yeah, so I had a night there last night and now today is...
0: And you made a friend. I rang Pete yesterday, check he was okay. Oh. And there was some guy chatting to in the background who had taken a liking to Pete and his hat.
3: Oh, yes.
0: I actually thought you were going to get a room together, the VIP room. A couple of complimentary carton drafts.
3: He is on the road now back to Sydney. His name is Wes.
0: Well, stay in touch.
3: Yeah, oh, I definitely...
0: Don't let it be a one-night stand.
3: No, for sure. He loves the show. He's a proper bright sider, but he was adamant about this. He loved this hat. He was talking about the stitching and the bits and pieces. And yeah, he was a real hoot. And he just, I thought, do you want my hat? And I could feel that he kind of wanted to take it, but it's like, this is my hat. Just so you're aware, Wes. But a huge,
0: you know,
3: huge
0: when Tom Hanks
3: show.
0: Gets stranded and all he's got is that basketball?
2: Wilson.
1: Wilson.
0: It's the hat. It's the hat. It's your Wilson this week. You've been through a lot, cuddling up and in at night.
3: Yeah. It's been a great journey so far. And we've got a day to go.
0: Yes.
3: To Adelaide.
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0: Christian O'Connell Show. 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Patsy, what's it for you?
1: Is there nothing they don't sell there anymore? Every time I go into Chemist Warehouse,
0: I
1: see...
0: I found my wife. Over the counter.
1: Sorry?
0: Always read the labels, the guy said. Always. I wish I had. I hadn't.
1: It's no returns. They have all this stuff that I never knew they sell. So if you are the parent of a teenage daughter, you will know exactly what I'm talking about. I'm talking about Sol de Janeiro body spray.
0: Oh, that's not where I thought you were going, actually. I thought you were going to talk about spot cream or something like that.
1: No, this spray is like the impulse of this generation.
2: Impulse? Oh, my God, I'm an impulse.
0: Well, me too. Impulse was what ladies had, young ladies.
1: Love the brown impulse.
0: Men had links.
1: Yes.
0: Ladies had impulse.
1: Yes. Well, this Sol de Janeiro is just like 11-year-olds right up to 18-year-olds. I wear it occasionally when I go into Audrey's room. She's got all the different ones. They sell it there now. It's fantastic. And the cream. So not only the body mist, but the creams. And as always, it's a really good price. So coming up to Christmas, if you're looking for that for your teenage daughter, go to Chemist Warehouse. All the girls love it. They absolutely love it. They're like moths to a flame.
0: Yeah, my daughters used to love that stuff. Every Christmas and birthdays, it was getting more of that stuff. Yeah. And also, Pats, thank you for bringing Impulse back. I haven't heard that brand in decades. Yeah.
2: Does it still exist?
1: Yes, you know, I was at Woolies the other day and I saw it and I couldn't resist spraying the brown one because that's what I used to wear. Yeah. It took me back to 16-year-old Pats. I'll have to get some this week.
0: Quite a few clicks of decades.
1: Excuse me.
0: Now, Ria, what's your product of the week?
2: Mine is the best sunscreen in the world coming into summer. La Roche-Posay. Yes. It is phenomenal.
0: I use a La Roche as well.
2: It's so good. Because it's so light. It's like a really light moisturizer.
0: Not too greasy.
2: And it doesn't sting your eyes. Yes. I feel like every other sunscreen, anytime you put it on your forehead.
0: What is the sting factor with a lot of the creams?
2: You know what? I don't know. Is it the drippiness? Maybe this one melts into your skin
1: when you get out of the water and stuff.
2: Yeah, so it doesn't go into your eyes. I don't know what
0: And
2: they
0: also,
2: do.
0: Isn't it pleasing to say, honey, have you seen my La Roche?
2: La Roche. And they have a good tinted one as well, especially for winter if you look a bit pale.
0: I only use a tinted one.
2: Oh, do you?
0: Yes. Well, it gives you a nice glow and keeps you safe from the sun.
2: Exactly. A nice matte finish.
0: But what happens though is often I'll be out with my friends and I forgot they're still on. They go, are you wearing makeup? And I then go, it's sun protection. It's exactly. They're like, these people in radio. He's wearing makeup in the pub with the guys. Well, it's not makeup. Guys, it's La Roche tinted slip slap. Pooja Sakalian, what is your product of the week?
3: Oh, hello. All right. So I have a brilliant product. You used to need a script for it, but no longer. Yesterday I went to the doctor because I have a horrible sinus infection.
0: Sounds it.
3: Yep. Thank you.
0: That's on the radio.
3: Turns out I have a really bad sinus infection. So
0: that's agony.
3: It's killer. So she sent me to the Chemist Warehouse, Demista. It is an allergy spray for your nose.
0: For your nose. You sound like you're doing the advert. Where we go, what are you saying? Then you go, you take a couple of sniffs of the Ultimist and go, for your nose.
3: Anyway, so I went there. I had a script for it. And the guy goes, you don't need it anymore. It's on the shelf. So, Demista for everyone heading into hay fever season.
0: Hay feces. That's what I call it. I don't call it hay fever. I call it hay feces. It feels like crap up your nose.
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0: Brilliant. Well done. And here's a new feature. Kaylin reads out song lyrics without signers from. 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

0: Christian O'Connell Show. Sarah and Patsy talk about the classic fragrance of Imbolc. Mm. I'm thinking next week on the show, making it Retro Smell Week.
1: What a great name.
0: Hang on, I just want the listeners to just let that sink in, because it's such a big thing to excite people with. Arousing people is what I do for a living. Retro Smell Week. Monday, Imbolc for the ladies. Lynx Wild Africa for the gentlemen. Tuesday, Old Spice, Roots.
2: Yes.
0: Davidoff, Cold Water. Yes. Do you remember all those old retro smells?
2: Yeah. Jazz. What about jazz aftershave?
0: What was that Yves Saint Laurent thing that was huge?
2: Fahrenheit.
0: Yes.
1: Fahrenheit.
0: Yes.
1: What a great name.
0: Yeah.
2: Yes.
0: That says late 90s, early 2000s.
2: Does it ever?
0: Fahrenheit.
1: The big one when I was growing up was the David Beckham one. I'm not sure what that was, but that was all
0: probably
1: the
0: just
1: rage.
0: Called Beckham.
1: Beckham, yes.
0: He slaps that name of his on anything he can. So we called, well, it wouldn't be called Golden Balls, would it? Or maybe it was. A fragrance for everywhere. Anyway, what do we think about Retro Smell Week?
2: I love that idea.
0: Yes.
1: It's
0: yes.
1: brilliant.
0: Imperial leather.
2: Oh, yes.
1: Yes. Is that, what's the,
0: That was a soap.
1: The soap with the, had the little thing in the middle.
0: Yes. Soap on the rope.
1: Soap on the rope.
0: Yeah. Used to be able to hang it in the shower. I used to think that was the epitome of being a man.
1: What? Soap hanging on the shower.
0: Yeah.
1: Wait, so what, I never experienced a soap on a rope. Does it extend all the way?
0: No. It just went, had like a thing for like, I don't know, a foot on it or so of rope.
2: Yeah, like 30
0: centimeters. So we just, your dad would have it hanging in the shower.
1: Right.
0: So he'd grab it, you know?
1: Yeah.
0: Like a blue collar work thing, getting that old coal dust off me.
1: Got it.
0: You know? Same with us. Get that old... La Roche tinted moisturizer on me. Another tough day at the factory, put in a shift. Anyway, that's next week, Retro Smell Week. Right now, Tombstone Text. Have a look at your phone when it's safe and convenient. What is the message that is the most recent message on your phone? Imagine now, that is your tombstone. What does it say at your final resting point? Mine is simply, can you send me some money for dinner?
1: Is that from, who's that from?
0: I said my wife. I have to approve every purchase over $7.
2: Oh.
0: That's actually from my daughter at university. Please, sir, can I have some dinner tonight, Papa?
1: Some gruel.
0: And then with the emoji with two full tearful eyes. Oh. She knows how to do the old bang, bang, one, two into the heart.
2: Yeah.
0: I said, I'll just transfer to you some. No reply. No reply now. Reply now in 12 hours.
2: Oh, wow.
1: Not even any emoji.
0: No emojis. I might send her that same tearful one with some dollars.
1: You should be able to retract money from a bank someone else has.
0: Wouldn't that be great? Like soap on a rope. Patsy, what's your tombstone text?
2: Mine is from home, from my husband. I don't know what he thinks I do when I come in here of a morning. Like,
0: he's with all of us, actually.
2: He said me yesterday, where is the wood floor cleaner?
0: Bless him, he's
2: at 8:20 in the morning.
1: What's he doing in the morning? 8:20?
2: He'd spilt something on the floor and he was going to mop it before I got home, so I didn't get home and
0: rain
2: you know, stick under my feet. And he's asking me where at 8:20 in the morning is the wood floor cleaner. It's like, I don't know, can you just...
0: It's got to be on the low cupboards.
2: I'm at work.
0: It's always in the low cupboards, isn't it? Stuff
2: it was
0: like that.
2: Actually under the sink. And
0: yeah,
2: that's it. All the cleaning
0: products always live under the sink, don't they?
2: Well, true.
0: As soon as you get in that Airbnb or anything like that, you look for the spare bins, dishwasher tablets, they're all under the sink.
2: Well, then we had an argument yesterday as to where it should be, because he said it should be with the other products in the laundry.
0: I'm with him. That's where ours is, yeah. Yeah.
2: But, you know, it's like, well...
0: With the sod and stuff like that.
2: Mm. Yes, yeah.
1: He would have done that thing as well that all men do. Is like, if we look for something
0: Excuse me, I can hear this.
1: Hey, myself included. You look in one place and it's not there, you go...
0: It's nowhere.
2: Yeah,
0: nowhere.
2: You give up.
0: If it's not,
1: no
0: if it's not 6 inches from my eyes, it's unlikely to be anywhere.
2: Use your initiative, have a look in every cupboard.
0: That's why these people that go missing, they shouldn't hire male detectives. They go, they're not here in front of me, therefore we're never going to find them.
2: That's right.
0: Are there any lady detectives on the job today? They're finding. If I go missing, don't send a male detective to go and find me.
1: No,
0: Rio, what is your tombstone text?
1: Mine is, and I've still left it on sync. It's pissing me off. I reached out to my mate Al. I said, hey Al, been a minute, beer? And he's replied, hey mate, can fit you in Saturday 2:30 to 3:15. He's given me a slot.
0: What?
1: A slot. And I did not like the language of fit you
2: no,
1: in.
2: No, that's aggressive.
1: It's like what you would do at a dentist, or if yeah. it's like some celebrity, yes. just some
2: like you're an afterthought.
0: Oh,
2: like,
0: give me a call on the day. I might be having some cancellations. I'll put you on the wait list. What?
1: And I'm not
0: 45-minute catch up.
1: 45 minutes.
0: Is he running socks on a Saturday?
1: It's crazy. It's not like he doesn't have kids, doesn't have a partner. What? How could you possibly be so busy? And as though I'm so lucky. Oh, thanks for squeezing me into your busy schedule.
0: It's like he's like running a campaign or something in between going somewhere. Ride with me. War with me.
2: He's an undercover spy.
1: Wow. Okay.
2: You don't know his true identity.
0: No one had that on their mind.
2: Because
0: he's offering
2: identity.
0: A slot of 45 minutes.
2: No, he's got something else to do. Bigger fish to fry.
0: Oh, yeah. Because after that, Rhea, I've got to go back to spying. It's the only conclusion to draw from that.
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0: Jason O'Connell Show. I want to make next week Retro Smell Week. Maybe fragrance is better than smell.
1: I like smell. I like
0: smell. You like smell? Because it's a bit off. Like that milk. You go, this, I didn't even look at the date. This smells off. Retro Smell Week. I was sort of another classic old school fragrance, timeless. Acqua di Gio.
1: Oh, what? Is that a cologne?
0: Yeah. Real fresh and like massive in the 90s, in 2000s. When these fragrances first start to become a thing. Because I don't think our mums and dads didn't have these like a big American and UK fragrance brands as much.
2: No, my mum wore Taboo.
0: Yes.
2: Yes. And, you know, I remember Opium was my big go-to, which is like a real powerhouse. It's really stings in the nostrils.
0: Yes. They were very sharp, weren't they, smells?
2: Sharp,
0: those mega brands of like the 90s and 2000s really were harsh. Christian, what about the nostalgic fragrance of Norska, the smell of Norwegian?
2: Yes.
0: That really wasn't the advertising. Yes. Of Norway.
2: That's beautiful, actually.
0: I love the smell of cut grass.
1: As a perfume.
0: Yeah, no. I could dab some of that on the wrist for pulse points. Okay, we're doing tombstone text. What is the most recent text message? It's off the top of your phone. That is now your tombstone. Oh, by the way, Patsy, the new person we have on the show is a senior level producer, not a barista.
2: No.
0: Apparently you've sent her to make coffee for you.
2: How's this? Annie has never made a coffee before in her life. What would Annie be?
0: Well, she's coming as a high-level producer.
2: She's never made a cup of coffee.
1: I think it's, maybe she's, you know, she's never worked a desk before. She's never answered phones. So get this, she's never made coffee.
2: She's never made a working cup of coffee.
0: It's great that you're really encouraging female producers in the workplace.
2: Well, I'm just extending a skill
0: base. Hey, lovey, very well done surviving a male-dominated industry. Why don't you trot along and make me a coffee, sweetheart? I can show you the ways when you give me a coffee.
1: I heard you sent it back, Patsy. She made you one and sent it back like in a cafe.
0: Oh, wow, she was wearing it.
2: It was very milky.
0: Our very own Ellen DeGeneres.
2: We all have to start somewhere. She hasn't made a coffee before.
0: Well, she's been in radio years. She's not starting here.
2: Yeah, but she should know how to make a coffee. She does now.
1: It wasn't part of the interview process.
2: I'll have a little
0: imagine
2: taste.
0: Imagine if I said to her, well, yeah, the resume's great. What do you like? Hey, love, what do you like at making a coffee? Get out there now, make me one. Bring
2: taste it. I haven't tasted it yet. Hang on. Oh, that's a good coffee. Well done, Annie girl.
0: Well done, Annie girl.
2: That's lovely.
0: Hi, Joel. This is a message to confirm your 2019 Ford Ranger is due for service at the service centre. I hate getting those. Basically, that means, oh, great, some more unexplained money I need to account for. Gary is going to give me a lift home. I don't like the sound of that.
1: I don't like the sound of Gary's.
0: I do not trust Gary's. That was truly the worst souvlaki I've ever eaten. Great thing to have on your tombstone, though. A killer souvlaki. Christian, my last tombstone message and my tombstone would just simply be an emoji poo.
1: Oh, beautiful.
0: Wow, it looks like you had a really bad poo and it killed you. Christian, don't forget Charlie for women.
2: Oh, yes. Charlie, yes. And there was C as well, C-I-E. And I think, was it Ingrid Bergman or someone like that used to do the ad for it?
0: Charlie, I think, was Farrah Fawcett.
2: Was it? Yeah.
0: Yes.
2: Oh,
0: yep.
1: It's going for just $9.99 at Chemist Warehouse.
0: Oh, wow. This is great for Retro Smell Week next week on the show, guys.
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0: Christian O'Connell Show. Intern Pete has made it. He's with us in Melbourne. The final leg on Pastor Pete is from Melbourne to Adelaide. Later on this morning, we'll be taking your ideas and offers how we can move him to Adelaide. I've come up with an idea for next week on the show. The theme will be Retro Smell Week, reconnecting you with old flames and passions and sense of your past. Christian, does Patsy remember Pino?
1: Pino? No, I don't.
2: That's your hairdresser's name, isn't it?
1: No.
2: Oh.
1: Not anymore.
0: It's a good time to bot with Patsy. Not anymore. Oh.
1: No, it's just, you know. No. Oh, no.
0: For years, we heard nothing about Pino, nothing but good things about Pino.
1: There's
0: this.
1: Still good things about Pino, but I go to Simone now.
0: Oh, wow.
1: Why wow?
2: Something's
1: like, what's the big...
2: Something's happened.
0: Something's
1: happened. I'm just going to Simone because I've befriended her. She's a really lovely lady. She gets me, so I go to Simone.
0: It's a big deal, isn't it, changing hairdressers?
2: It's huge.
0: It's bigger than moving house.
1: Oh, really?
2: I got busted my last haircut. He said, have you been to someone different in between me?
0: Yeah.
2: And I had.
1: Oh.
2: I felt terrified.
0: I just stopped seeing a hairdresser, just no reason, and he called the show one morning.
1: Oh, wow.
0: Asking me to call him. And the producers did a bad thing. They put him on air saying it was a caller with a story. It was my old hairdresser.
2: Good producing.
0: No, it's not.
2: Good producing.
0: Bad producing. All right, fine. Let's line up Pino for 8 o'clock this morning.
1: It's not.
0: Patsy, do you recognise this? Like, hey, Patsy, wait, no, cut hair now.
1: No. God,
0: it's... Christian, Shelley Hack was the actress that promoted Charlie Perfume. Candice Bergman is the actress that promoted C Perfume.
1: Ah, yes, Candice Bergman, yes.
0: Christian, my mum used to also wear Taboo. You could smell her before you could see her. If Patsy is ever at Werribee Pacific and she can smell Taboo, it would be my mum. That's from Kylie. Christian, if you're talking about retro fragrances, Yardley. And of course, yes. Christian Dior, Poison. CK1, Christian. Can you still buy CK1?
1: I think you can.
0: Christian, it's Mel here. My dad used to just douse himself in Aramis for men.
1: Yes.
0: I mean, these names. What about Jupe?
1: Yes, Jupe. Yes, Chris has still got a bottle of Jupe somewhere in the cupboard. At the back of the cupboard gathering dust.
0: All of this, when we talk about strong fragrances, reminds me of Anchorman and the fragrance that Ron Burgundy wore, Sex Panther.
3: Time to musk up. It's called Sex Panther by Odeon. It's illegal in 9 countries. Yep, it's made with bits of real panther, so you know it's good.
4: It's quite pungent.
3: Oh, yeah.
4: Ooh, it's a formidable scent. Stings the nostrils. In a good way.
5: Yeah.
4: Brian, I'm going to be honest with you. That smells like pure gasoline.
3: They've done studies, you know. 60% of the time, it works every time.
4: That doesn't make sense.
2: It doesn't make sense.
0: All right, let's do this week's small thing, big joy.

0: Small thing, big joy. What is it for you? Text us yours. 0475-031043. Lisa, getting the USB stick in the right way the first time. Never happens.
1: Not possible.
0: I think it does it on purpose.
1: It flips around.
0: It's always the second time it goes in. Tana, when you put money in the vending machine for one chocolate bar and two fall out. Joe, when you're waiting to turn at the traffic lights and the blinker on the car in front is moving beat for beat with the song on the radio. You're right, the synchronicities of life. Ria, what's it for you? Small thing, big joy.
1: You're in the supermarket, you got your trolley, you're in the checkout line, maybe you're third or fourth back. Then, suddenly, the aisle next to you, the light lights up, and you can go, see ya, suckers!
0: You've got to act immediately. If you hesitate or just check that you're not going to move in front of the person behind you, you've lost.
1: No, and it's all's fair in love and war, and that is exactly the same. Anyone, it doesn't matter who you are.
0: You snooze, you lose. You just got to be animalistic. You get after it.
1: Yes, yeah.
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0: Christian O'Connell Show. Small thing, big joy. Christian, the chips are the one with McDonald's bag that have fallen out.
1: Oh, yes.
0: It's like dry, curled leaves you can stand on.
2: I don't know.
0: Good morning, Ennen. When all the socks come out of the laundry matching up.
3: Oh, that yes. is a miracle.
2: Those strays irritate you, don't they?
0: Christian, my small thing, big joy, or as Keith calls it, STBJ. Please don't use that. I'd always get scared every time thinking, oh, no, this it must be another radio show doing a very dodgy feature. It's called small thing, big joy. I'm not saying that again. That abbreviation does not work. It's a rare occasion where I wake up now, Christian, and nothing hurts. I will never have those mornings ever again. I just have resigned myself to sleep now. Something harms me. And then the phone now, so I've just got my update about that I didn't get enough sleep. That's every morning. Yeah. That's Monday to Friday. This is my life.
3: And what do you want me to do about it?
0: Come home immediately to conclude sleepage. Small thing, big joy for me. I got yesterday new socks and jocks.
3: Oh, wow. Wasn't even Father's Day.
0: No. And you know where I go? Uniqlo.
3: Oh, that
0: airism. Once you've experienced the joy, the snugness, and the silky smooth, silky smooth at non-silky prices.
3: It's true.
0: My God. I actually this morning woke up, mate. God damn it. I'm already excited. I'm going to wear my new socks and jocks.
3: Oh, wow.
0: It gave me a good bit of joy early in the morning at 4:10.
3: Especially the socks, because also that first time you put on the new socks, it's never as good.
0: It's not, is it?
3: Wow.
0: Once they've been washed, they just get distorted real easy.
3: I remember watching an old David Beckham documentary in like the early 2000s, and he only wears a pair of Calvin Klein underpants once, and then he throws them out.
0: He don't care about the environment, then.
1: Terrible.
0: Well, there's a landfill right now somewhere in London that's just full of his old pants. Yes. Probably a load of strange stalker fans rummaging through them right now. I remember interviewing Jerry Seinfeld, and he said on his rider, he only has one thing. It's a brand new pair of white sports socks. And he undoes them, puts them on, and does that night show. Wow. Imagine that. That's his rider. That's it.
3: That's luxury.
0: A brand new pair of those, you know, those old school sports socks?
3: Yes.
0: They're just so snug.
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0: Just Travel. Christian O'Connell's show. An hour ago on the show, come up with an idea for next week. Retro Smell Week. Giving you daily prizes, old school fragrances. Higo has just texted in, does a show after us here on Goldie Suit. He's been brilliant trying to help out Pete this week as well. And he said Blue Stratos.
1: If you're
0: a certain vintage, Blue Stratos was for many young teenage boys, the ultimate, or at the time we thought, fragrance. 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
2: And we're going to be giving that away.
0: We will. If you build it, they will come. 4.7 out of 5.
1: Wow.
0: I'm just looking at one of the reviews right now. 5 stars from Sylvain, which sounds like a 90s fragrance. I've been around a long time. This is still the best for a good price. And the odor is fabulous. Not my words. Reviewer Sylvain. Odor Week. Next week on the Christian O'Connell Show. All right, now we're going to open up the lines now. We're looking for some of your stories. This week we had a great story from Stephen about him destroying a Tickle Me Elmo that wouldn't turn off.
3: We had one of these Acme version of Tickle Me Elmo, or one of those Boogie Monster kind of dolls. And my sister, it was a sister's revenge for sure, because we couldn't turn the damn thing off. It haunted us for days and days and days, and even weeks on end. It was bananas. And I tried to attack the thing, and I didn't end up killing it either. I ran it over with a car. I attacked it with a hammer. I attacked it with a knife. The voice box went with the garbos. It was the only way we could turn him off.
0: So today, thanks to Stephen, he's gifted off another phone in out of his amazing story, which is trying to destroy things. Sometimes you'll try and break stuff. I'm looking for the story why and what happened as well. I remember 2 years ago, we had this awful home printer. All home printers are so hard to set up, and then they're just really needy.
1: Yeah. Mm. Yeah,
0: mine texts me going, Lowen Cyan.
1: Yeah,
0: I'm now low magenta. Well, you just topped up cyan. Why don't you give me some magenta some as well? Yes. It's just a nightmare. It's like running the office printer, but at home. And it's my job. It's obviously Chris is in your household as well, because he works for Office Works.
1: He does.
0: To maintain this machine.
1: Careful.
0: Anyway, 2 years ago, I just had enough, right? So I unplugged it. Took it down the side of the house where the bins are. Started beating it with a rolling pin.
1: What?
0: I was by myself. It took ages to destroy. The movie version of this, just one swat.
2: Yes, yeah.
0: Nothing. And the reverberation actually sort of shook up my rotor cuff.
2: So he did
0: this
2: shoulder.
0: Thing was like a tank.
2: They are building.
0: I started
2: strong...
0: kicking it. I then picked it up, smashed it. Only a tiny shard came off. This thing was in better nick than me.
2: Military grade
0: The
2: printer.
0: Rolling pin wasn't enough. Then I went and got a shovel and stoked it in.
1: Death by printer.
0: And then I was like, I've got to go and buy a new one. No? Install that.
2: Smaller
0: I've
2: one.
0: Gained nothing. That'll learn ya. Now, Tina, producer Tina, has an incredible story about trying to destroy something. Please tell us about your friend at school, Jeff.
4: Yes, so Jeff, we were in year 8 and he had a little average Nokia phone. It was real chunky, real silver, and his parents told him he can't get a new phone until it breaks. So one day we were at the local shopping centre and he was complaining, and so we were at the bus section, where the bus stop was, and he put it on the road and we watched as the bus came over, ran it over. We were like, shit, it's absolutely going to be broken by now. He goes and picks it up. It's not even a little dent, not even a scratch.
0: Good advert for the old school Nokia.
1: Yeah.
2: They're solid as a rock.
0: Like poor Greece. Jeff.
4: Jeff was devo. So then 2 days later, we're at school and we're throwing it out of the walls. Nothing.
1: Wow.
4: He had the phone till year 10.
0: Oh, no.
2: That's those Nokias.
0: They were indestructible.
1: Yeah.
2: They were.
0: I miss those old school phones. Yeah. During the battery life was about 6 months.
2: Oh, incredible.
0: You would charge it like once a month. They ran and ran.
2: I miss the Motorola Razr. You know, the flip phone?
1: Oh,
2: it was so
1: yes.
2: satisfying to flip open your phone, and then if you had an angry call with someone, you slam it shut.
0: Still my favourite was when I first got a BlackBerry.
2: Oh, really?
0: Just having simply email was a big game changer for me. That was enough. That's when it peaked.
2: And that had those like tiny, tiny letters on the keyboard.
0: Yeah. An actual wide mini keyboard as well.
1: Yeah.
0: My thumbs had biceps. They were like Hemsworth's arms, they were, from that workout on the BlackBerry.
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0: Christian O'Connell Show. Your stories right now about trying to destroy things and stories about people called Jeff. Going to make called Jeff. Used to work at my old radio station. Very, very, very good presenter. Funny guy too. We're in the local pub just across the road from the radio station. It's about midday. And it obviously is quite quiet. And there is like a Tuesday. Anyway, in walks in. There's only about four or five of us in this pub. In walks in a very, very well-known TV presenter. If you ever watched the TV show Little Britain, they used to talk about a guy called Dennis Waterman, who's a really, really household name in the UK. He did this big, long-running TV show called Minder. And he, bizarrely, sung the theme tune to the show. Mm. Right? He had a decent voice, and it went to number one. Anyway, Dennis comes in the pub. Me and Jeff are like, oh, my God, that's bloody Dennis Waterman. Jeff goes, oh, my God, I'm going to go and get, this is when we played CDs, I'm going to go and get his song on a CD, quickly burn, bring it back. We're surprised by playing it in the pub. And I'm like, Jeff, go and get them. That's gold.
1: That's gold.
0: He comes back a couple of minutes later with a CD freshly burned of his song. We obviously know the landlord. It's our local pub. We go, put this on. Dennis is going to blow his mind. Dennis blew his stack and actually just went, turn that off. Oh. And it was a really quiet pub. Turn it off. And then goes, who did that? Who did that? Right? Jeff meekly puts his hand up and I'm like, do you know when you move away a bit, sort of point at my mate, goes, he did that. He comes over to us, tells us off.
2: Oh, really?
0: He just ruined a quiet pint. Walks out. Everyone else just stares at us going, what did you do that?
1: Why do you want him?
0: Why did you do that for? Your story's about people called Jeff. 13, 55, 22. Jay's on the line. Morning, Jay.
3: G'day, Christian. How are you going?
0: I'm good. Welcome to the show, Jay. What's your story about trying to break something?
3: Oh, well, being a kid of the 80s, we used to have to eat everything on our plate. My brothers and I, we hated rhubarb.
0: Oh, me
3: too. The most disgusting food going out. But also in the 80s, we had to do chores to earn pocket money. So yeah, we had to weed the garden for mum and dad to earn pocket money. So my brother and I decided to weed the garden, all right? We ripped out everything, including this bloody rhubarb.
0: Well done.
3: We poisoned it. We used weed killer. We used petrol. We burnt the bastard, but it kept on bloody well going.
0: It's indestructible, rhubarb. It's so strong.
3: It is potent.
0: Yeah.
3: And the worst thing about it is we lost all our pocket money because we had to pay for all the flowers to get replaced as well.
0: You're right. Weed in the garden was like a staple sort of, you're right, task to do and a chore to do when we were kids in the 80s and 90s.
3: That's correct. We didn't have tablets or phones or anything.
0: We just had rhubarb. It is
3: just funny rhubarb.
0: It is foul, that stuff. It's still big. People like, you can still buy it in the supermarket.
1: It's always stewed, isn't it, as well,
2: yes,
1: rhubarb?
2: Yes, with a bit of apple. It's delicious.
0: Yeah, people love it with apple and custard.
2: Mm.
0: Some kind of rhubarb crumble.
2: Yes.
0: There's always a British detective TV show where someone is being investigated while they're eating a rhubarb crumble.
1: Yes, because the rhubarb leaves are poisonous.
0: Are they?
1: Yes.
0: What?
1: Yes, really? Very, very poisonous. Yeah.
2: Wow.
0: Jay, thank you very much for your story, mate. Have a good day.
3: You too. Bye for now.
0: Matthew. Good morning, Matthew.
4: Oh, hey, how you going, Christine?
0: Oh, good, Matthew. Thank you very much for calling the show. What's your story for us, mate?
4: When I was a kid, also in the 80s, you know, I had a paper around those, you know, those free newspapers that they give out every week to everyone in the block.
0: Yeah.
4: And no one ever reads. And, you know, once I realised that, you know, no one ever read or cared them, I would stop delivering them, just try to destroy them every week. I'd burn them. That took a while because, you know, like they're really chunky big bundles of paper, or I'd stuff them down the drain. I'd climb under the drains under the suburb, or I'd stuff them under parked cars. Or
0: you're like Pennywise living in the drain system. You should have gone around to Jay's place where he's trying to destroy that rhubarb.
4: I'd try and shred them and put them in bins. And then anyway, after a while, I realised it would take me longer each week to figure out how to destroy them. To actually deliver them, so I started delivering them again.
0: Yes, you learned from your Sisyphus moment. Matthew, thank you very much for your story, mate. Have a good day.
4: Cheers.
0: All right, we've got the news this morning coming up next, and then we need your help on the final leg of Pastor Pete. He's made it. He's here in Melbourne, but he needs to get to Adelaide by 9 a.m. tomorrow morning. Can you help?
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0: Christian O'Connell show. Today marks day four on Pass the Pete. In Tumpeen, we flew him up after the show Monday to Brisbane. Thanks for your generosity and kindness, we've been asking you to pass him state to state, city to city. Incredibly, he's right here this morning, live in the studio
1: in
0: Melbourne.
1: Great to be here, guys.
0: It never looked like it was going to happen at the end of the week, but you were on track to hit Adelaide, fingers crossed. The last leg, tomorrow morning by 9 a.m.
1: Across the country.
0: Well done, I have to say. It's been great fun.
1: So much fun meeting the people of Australia and just being out and about in our beautiful... You realise how beautiful our country is. Do you know what I mean? So,
0: well, you've met some lovely people. And like yesterday, you know, we didn't know how we were going to get you from Sydney to Melbourne. And Dale called in and offered you his air miles. Then there was obviously that shortfall that you often have to cover of like $60-odd. And we didn't know how we were going to make that up. And so you got an offer from... What was the teacher's name? She listens to the show.
1: Joe. Wonderful Joe. Massive fan of the show.
0: And what is the name of the art class that she runs in Windsor?
1: It's Makers, Painters and Mayhem.
0: So she said if Pete came and taught an art class, she would cover the distance. Let's hear how it went.
2: Hey, good morning, everybody. Hey, good morning, everybody. Okay, guys, we've all got our, what do you call this again? What's it called?
3: Paintbrush.
2: That's right. What do we call this?
3: A canvas.
2: Fantastic.
0: You're a natural.
2: So, today we're going to be drawing some monsters, which is, this is one that I drew earlier. So just for a little bit of advice, when you are doing art, it's always important to start in the middle. Just
3: go.
2: Well, from when I did art,
3: it was wherever you want.
2: No, it's all good. I won a colouring competition back in 1992. So we always started.
0: None of them don't know when that was.
2: Start in the middle on this occasion?
3: No.
2: Okay, well, I'll let you guys do what you need to do, okay?
0: The kids really start tearing into Pete as well here.
3: You're painting out of a water cup.
2: Yes, it's a water cup.
3: That's for the paintbrush.
2: Okay, let's get started.
3: Are you too old to be here?
2: Yep, you're probably right.
0: Did you hear that?
4: Wow.
0: Are you too old to be here? In other words, they've been trained, stranger danger. There's a man in a cowboy hat who's not been trained or verified.
3: Are you too old to be here?
1: I'm being trolled.
0: Then they just started ignoring Pete.
2: So we're just checking in with the wonderful artist, how they're going. How are you going there, guys?
3: Good.
2: Good? Yep, all what seems to be working well.
5: Lovely. Awesome.
0: And then Pete wants basically them to say goodbye and thank him.
2: 3, 2, 1.
3: Thank you so much, Peter.
6: Dripping with sarcasm.
0: No, that's pretty good. Getting that out of kids that age.
1: That was one of the hardest things ever. I haven't shown you this, but I'm going to put it on the socials now. But here's my art drawing that I drew.
0: Actually, that's not too bad.
1: Thank you.
4: What is it? Hey. A wombat in a nappy or something?
1: Yeah, it's a monstery kind of thing. Bit of a grim.
0: That's actually very good.
1: Thank you so much. So that was my completed work. I mean, it might have someone else's name on it,
0: traumatize the kids.
6: It's like a wombat from your nightmare.
0: No, isn't that the logo they've got for the Tasmanian Devils? They unveiled that mascot and it scared everyone. They've had to redesign it. That is like the early prototype for it. And then you stayed. Someone offered to put you up free room at a great pub, the Guiding Light?
1: The Guiding Star in Brooklyn in Melbourne, which was just unreal. So a shout out to Peter there, by the way. Absolute legend for having me in room number 20 last night.
0: And then you met a guy called Wes. Now, obviously, Wes has had a few. Listen to this.
7: Hey, Christian. I met up with your mate. I love his hat. Tell him to work it the right way so it looks like an Akubra. Bye.
1: What a message. In Wes's defence, I also shouted him a couple of complimentary Carlton drafts as well.
0: Don't worry, you didn't need to explain it.
1: Oh, okay.
0: We got the subtext. Anyway, listen to this. Meeting of minds, two wise travellers.
2: Les, was it?
7: Wes.
2: Sorry, Wes, what'd you say?
7: You've been coming from the Big Banana, yeah?
2: I certainly have, yeah.
7: You had a steak and something at the Big Banana?
2: Yes. Well, I had a burger and it had banana.
7: Burger, that's it. Banana on it, yeah.
2: So let me get this right. I'm having a beer out the back here, and you're listening to the Christian O'Connell show?
7: Every now and again, yeah. I've been listening to a bit, and I've gone, who the f*** is this bloke? So that's you.
8: That's me. Yeah, I'm Pete.
0: I'm talking Wisdom.
7: About the other day, oh, can you make it to Sydney by 5 o'clock or something?
8: Yes.
7: That was the other day.
8: Yesterday. Yeah. So I was in Sydney yesterday.
7: Off. I don't believe this.
8: I was in Sydney yesterday and I had to get to Melbourne today. Is this your local?
7: No, I'm from Sydney.
8: Oh, you're from Sydney?
7: Yeah. I just had to come down here. So, yeah.
0: Important business.
7: I catch up with that sort of stuff every now and again.
8: Yeah, great.
7: So I listen to Gold in Sydney.
8: Yep.
7: And obviously it's Gold down here as well.
8: Yeah, correct. Yes.
0: It gets radio.
8: So that's the Christian O'Connell show. So,
7: yeah.
8: It's all right. Radio.
0: Here's what our bosses should do. They do a lot of these focus groups and stuff like that. Do them in pubs.
1: Yes.
0: If they understand what we're doing, we've won. If people after several beers can recall what we're up to and who the F you are, we're going to cut through.
6: Exactly.
1: You're so 100% right.
0: What a meeting of minds there.
1: Oh.
0: Two people having a free tap. That's as good as it gets.
1: It really does. I promise you.
0: Shout out to the legend that is Wes. Mm. A listener now and then.
1: Yeah. That's not our new tagline in 2027. I don't know what's not going to work. This is
0: all right. So the big challenge. Yes. Well done, Pete. Thanks, great guys. Stuff yesterday. So you're in Melbourne right now. We need to get you to Adelaide.
1: Yes.
0: You're on target.
1: Yes.
0: You can do this. This is technically, it is the shortest leg, isn't it?
6: Yeah.
1: Yeah, about 8 hours, I think, from Melbourne to Adelaide.
0: Yes.
1: So
6: still a challenge.
1: That sort of car. So, look, can I just throw a few things off the top of my head here? I know we joked about it yesterday, but yeah, a CEO that has a private jet, I will take that as option number one.
0: Every day you've been pushing this, you've not had a single call from a CEO with a private jet.
1: No, I've just thought even though...
0: Just because your old boss, Carl, used to have that, doesn't mean it's everywhere.
1: No, for sure. Because the only option I have, if the listeners don't come through, is a bus at 8 p.m. tonight, which gets in at 6 a.m. on the dot. Ooh. And I don't know.
0: 10-hour bus ride.
6: Russell bus.
0: Well, there's only one bus that leaves.
1: Yeah.
0: There's no demand for more.
1: No, that's it.
0: Who doesn't love the Rundle Mall?
1: I know.
0: What's wrong with people?
1: I guess they fly as well and all that sort of stuff. But, yeah, that's really the only option because that's like $45. And because I've only got a few bucks left in the emergency kitty. Because
0: No, I'm telling you now, just based on what you've done this week, you've made it this far.
1: Yeah.
0: We have to hold out. We didn't know yesterday that Dale was going to call in, give you his air miles to get your flight from Sydney to Melbourne.
1: Yes.
0: I like to think there'll be other ways other than you waiting around till 8 o'clock tonight to get on a bus for 10 hours.
1: Please.
0: Also, someone suggested that if you can get a lift, that you go through Dadswell. Yesterday on the show, we were talking about the giant things of Australia.
1: Yes.
0: There's a giant koala there.
1: Mm. Yes.
6: Take it all in.
0: Have a lunch there. But yes.
1: I'm just manifesting. Sorry, I'm never on radio. I'm just
0: a giant koala.
1: to get to Adelaide.
0: Manifest what you want.
1: I want a fruit choc. Yeah. I want a Farmer's Union iced coffee, and I want the pie floater from the down near the casino.
0: And you want a night with your mate Wes as well.
1: Yes, absolutely. So please, Brightsiders, I am actually begging now for help to get me to the finish line before 9 a.m. tomorrow morning in Adelaide.
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0: Christian O'Connell Show. Good morning, Michelle. Intern Pete Christian, he might be able to jump on a removalist going to Adelaide.
1: Ah.
0: That's a good idea. You can work your way there. You know how the hobos of America would jump on a rail train.
2: I can do it.
0: Yeah, hobo lifting Pete. Hobo Pete. Carefully pronounce that one. Now, he's got his cowboy hat that he's been travelling around wearing this week, which actually gives you a new look.
2: You know what? You said this to me before the show, and I think all the team agrees. Does it? Maybe, I didn't, this isn't your words, by the way. Are you saying it adds a bit of sex appeal? Like,
3: are those your words?
0: They're not my words, but I sign off on them. It adds a certain mystique and mystery.
3: Love yes, it. It's like, why is he wearing that hat?
0: Yeah, but that's what's good, isn't
3: that's
0: it?
3: Exactly, that's
0: you stand out, and here you are, the radio cowboy.

0: you be his steed today?
1: Where did you put that together? That's amazing.
0: In the last 10 minutes.
1: What
0: gifted
1: the heck?
0: By a solid gold art ear by Patsy. Second one of the year. How about that?
1: Huge.
2: Like the chaps, Pete.
1: Oh, I don't know if I could pull off the chaps, though. I don't know if that's quite me.
0: Now, Bruce is on the line. He's got an idea. Morning, Bruce. What's your idea for moving intern Pete to Adelaide?
3: Morning, Christian. Morning, team. How you doing?
0: Yeah, you're good, Bruce.
3: Well, if he wants to get there before 9 o'clock tomorrow morning, I can get him there tonight if he opts in a B-double car carrier.
1: B-double, what was it?
4: Are you moving cars?
3: B-double car carrier.
2: New cars on the back.
0: Car trailer.
3: No, not new cars, wrecks, but there is a condition.
0: He's like that. He's had a bit of work done, but the mileage doesn't add up to the massage, you know what I mean? And he's had the bumper and grill done. Now, where can you pick him up from, Bruce?
3: That's the problem, because I'm very limited where I can go. But if he can get out to the twin 7-Elevens on the Western Ring Road outbound, I can get him.
0: Oh, this is great. It's a real handover at the 7-Eleven Ringwood.
4: When do you need him there by, Bruce?
0: Yeah.
3: Well, at the moment, I've got to go pick up the rig that I've got to drive to Adelaide, so I'm heading to Dandenong at the moment.
0: Yeah.
3: But I can figure out something. I don't know exactly what time, but it's going to be around about the 10:30 mark, maybe.
0: Brilliant. This is great. Perfect, you say. Perfect.
3: I'm very limited where I can go.
4: No, that's very good.
0: No, we get it. Yeah, of course you are. I mean, how many wrecks will you have on the back there, that rig?
3: At the moment, I've only got two going to Adelaide, but I come back with nine.
0: Gotcha. Oh, okay. Mm. All right. Well, room for another wreck on the back. He's in his 40s. All right, Bruce. Bruce, thank you very much. He'll be there at 10:30.
3: Round about 10:30, yeah, if he wants to go.
0: Look for the strange guy in a cowboy hat. That's a man, because he's a radio cowboy. He's

0: Has anyone got a horse that he can ride from Richmond, where we are, out to Ringwood?
1: Maybe we could get him out to Flemington, one of the...
0: What, a racehorse?
2: Yeah, a racehorse. Yes.
0: Actually, he's kind of jockey size.
1: Yeah, very light. He's got the same voice.
2: Oh,
3: I've got a hat.
2: Oh, okay. I can hear you. I'm right next to you, right?
0: All right.
2: So we've got, what hell have we got left? 25 minutes left of the show to
0: make
2: the call.
0: I don't know, how long do you think it'll take him to drive? I've driven to Adelaide. It's about a 7 or 8 hour drive, isn't it? But that's in a car. What are those rigs going to go out with a load of old cars on the back?
2: Yeah. Sometimes they're going quick.
1: They're rocketing. I reckon you'd be right.
2: Yeah, I can. Yeah, no, 25 minutes left of the show. If there's any other options as well, but
0: we've got the option.
1: Yeah.
0: You don't want to go for a little ride with
2: absolutely.
0: Bruce?
2: No, Bruce sounds fantastic.
0: It's either that or a long old bus ride at 8 o'clock tonight.
2: Yeah, good point. Thanks for calling through, Bruce. But I just want to give everyone a chance. CEO,
0: you've got 25 minutes. 25 minutes of chances.
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0: Christian O'Connell's show, judging from your messages, since Bruce's generous offer to pick Pete up. We've totally misunderstood the location he was trying to say.
1: Oh.
0: I guess because he was driving, it was noisy. We were struggling to hear him as well. And also, it's in my ears, just like all plane pilots sound the same. A lot of truck drivers all sound the same as well. Christian, I think Bruce said the Ring Road, not Ringwood.
2: Can't imagine. Yeah. I heard Ringwood.
0: Me too.
2: Right. Okay, yeah. Right.
0: It's like the Mr. Lyric.
3: The Ring Road where the Maccas are, and...
0: Well, it was I think he said twin 7-Elevens?
3: Yeah, yeah. It's a massive big centre. I think there's a Subway and
0: something
3: else. So
0: is that Ringwood or the Ring Road?
3: No, Ring Road. So that would be around Ardea, the Ardea suburb.
0: Yeah, remember. That's what a lot of people... Yeah. We're getting so many messages right now. Ringwood! Not the Ring Road.
3: It's the opposite direction.
0: Not Ringwood, Christian. The Ring Road 7-Eleven. Someone needs to tell Christian it's the Western Ring Road, not Ringwood.
3: Yes.
0: He needs to go to the twin 7-Elevens on the Ring Road past Footscray.
3: Yes.
0: There's a horse transport truck that every Thursday goes from Flemington to Adelaide.
3: Oh.
0: Is he in with the ponies?
3: Yes.
0: He's got the hat. What he needs is a steed. This is where we saw that address stuff now.
2: I know.
0: The thought of him crying by the side of a wrong road breaks the heart. All right, time for today's time waster. Up for grabs to the best in show. 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Today on Thank a Millennial Day.
2: Oh, you're so welcome.
0: We work with millennials. One of the most commonly said phrases. I can't even. Every other, can't even. Can't even. The thought, can't even. All right, we're looking for your millennial TV shows. I really tried to crowbar it and can't even. I couldn't, but if anyone can, bonus prize. How I Friend Requested Your Mother.
2: Silver Plus.
0: To Siri with Love.
2: Silver.
0: The Twerking Dead.
2: Cold.
0: Do you remember twerking?
2: Twerking.
0: I can't even.
2: Bring it back.
0: Can't even. How I Trolled Your Mother.
2: Silver.
0: All right, Rhea, what have you got? Millennial TV shows.
2: Two Woke Girls.
0: Oh, very good. Gold.
2: The Brady Brunch. Smashed avo on toast, am I right?
0: Can't even.
2: Can't even.
0: Yes, gold.
2: The Ed Hardy Boys.
0: Oh, my word.
2: Remember Ed Hardy?
0: Yes, I had an Ed Hardy t-shirt, a pair of jeans.
2: The ugliest t-shirts men ever made.
0: Shocking. Absolutely. When the kids see old photos of me, when they're very out, what are you wearing? And a wallet chain, too.
2: And what was the other one? The Von Dutch hat.
0: Von Dutch. Yeah. Didn't have the hat. Had a Von Dutch t-shirt as well. Bring back Von Dutch.
2: Bring back Ed Hardy and Von Dutch.
0: Oh, wow. What about another one I was thinking about that reminds me of millennial in that era is American Apparel.
2: Oh, yes. The hoodies.
0: Yes.
2: Justin Bieber used to wear the purple one.
0: Yes.
2: Maybe we do after Retro Smell Week, which is Millennial Clothes Week.
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0: Christian O'Connell Show. We're looking for your millennial TV shows up for grabs. Brand new pair of specs, thanks to the brilliant Specsavers. These are very, very good.
1: Excellent.
0: Can't even. Millennial TV shows. Master Meh.
1: Silver.
0: Game Boy Swallows Universe.
1: Silver Plus.
0: Well done, Michael. You can't even ask that.
1: Gold.
0: That is so clever. Can't even ask that. Can't even. Malcolm in the Millennial.
1: Oh. Gold.
0: Parks and Self-Care.
1: Silver.
0: Better Tech Soul.
1: That's gold.
0: Dylan, well done. Mork and Tinder.
1: Silver.
0: Still home, not going anyway.
1: Oh, gold.
0: That's very clever, Andy. Not Vanderpump Rules. Reebok Pump Rules. Remember the old Reebok Pump trainers?
1: Yes, yeah.
0: These are so good. Well done, Christian. I Dream of Skinny Genie.
1: Gold.
0: Sam Day, well done. I Can't Even Stevens.
1: Silver Plus.
0: Game of Loans.
1: Gold.
0: Can't even. Tell me about it. Fresh Prince of? Can't even. Have they gone too far with my... Dial M for Modem.
1: Silver.
0: Buffy the Vampire Slay.
1: Yeah, gold.
0: Slay.
1: That's very good.
0: Everyone loathes Raymond. Oh, it's so lame stream.
1: I guess, Silver.
0: I try to get my daughters into Everybody Loves Raymond. Like, oh, my God, that one looks like it's from 100 years ago. And when the colour of it doesn't help me. They're like, oh, isn't that the one where everyone's always coming in and out the door? Oh, it's so chaotic. Swipe Right in the City.
1: Silver Plus.
0: Mr. Ed Hardy T-shirt.
1: Gold.
0: Oh, Andrew Mansell, well done. Crimp My Ride.
1: Silver Plus.
0: 2.5 drinks.
1: Gold.
0: Oh, that's good, Linda. Golden Influencer Girls.
1: Silver.
0: By the way, you know what I realised this week? I remember like the Golden Girls. My mum used to love watching that show, right? And I used to think, oh my God, they must be 80 or 90. They were 50.
1: Yeah. No.
0: They were 50.
2: No, weren't they all white?
0: They were 50.
2: Mm-hmm. What's a hard
0: They weren't 50? In a retirement home. They were just living together. A condo. They were in their 50s.
2: Yeah.
0: And... Patsy and I are now in the Golden Girls.
1: You're the Golden
0: We're
1: Girls.
0: We're the Golden Girls. Can't even.
2: We can move into a retirement village. They
0: Stop
2: take 50
0: Patch.
2: Plus.
0: Stop it. Actually started itching then. Where was I? Instead of Cheers, what's the millennial version of that?
1: What?
0: Veneers.
1: Oh, God.
3: What did it be?
0: eBay Watch.
1: Silver.
0: These have been brilliant. All right, who is winning the free glasses?
1: You can't even ask that.
0: You can't even ask that. Rebecca, well done. You're the winner today. All right, well, let's get to say good luck to our Radio Cowboy, Intern Pete.

0: All right, thank you to everyone who has been passing Pete around this week. From Monday, where he started in Brisbane, to right here this morning as we come up for 9 a.m. on Thursday's show. It is incredible. You have made it here thanks to the big-hearted generosity of the Bright Side of listeners. It's incredible.
1: So many people involved in this. I feel like this has been our journey together, and we're nearly there. We took a call from Bruce before, who is...
0: You seem to have a thousand-yard stare on you when you mentioned the Bruce prospect.
1: No.
0: You were staring at me like, that's just a radio bit, isn't it?
1: No.
0: You're taking me to the airport. Can't even. To that 7-Eleven on the Ring Road.
1: It is, and I have spoken to Bruce off air. And we are on like Donkey Kong. However,
0: what goes on in the back of the cabin stays in the cabin. Oh wow, the hat, is it coming off? Love on the highway.
1: I'm not sure Bruce leans that way anyway. But
0: well, you find out during your trip.
1: Well, at the big koala for sure. No watching.
0: No watching.
1: Oh, well, that just sounded weird, didn't it?
0: Well, some of those truckies have curtains in, don't they?
2: Yes. Yeah. Modesty curtains.
0: Modesty. Oh, anyway, where were we? PG radio show.
1: Spoken to Bruce off air. He didn't want to say this when he was on air before. Timing might be extremely tight to get before 9 a.m. tomorrow morning. So we're still sort of TBC exactly.
0: Oh, well, not tomorrow. We chat Monday, yeah?
1: No.
0: I didn't see any downside here. Every grey cloud has a silver light.
1: There's a few things to do.
0: How slow is he if he's picking up at half 10? What's he doing?
1: This is the thing. We've agreed that we're definitely going to meet at this meeting spot, but there's a few things he's got to do on the truck and sorting things. So
0: check the tyre pressure.
1: Yeah, just the standard things. At the Western, I think this is the Western Ring Road outbound at the 7-Eleven. So there's a meet and greet there again with me at 11:30 today. I will shout you a $1 coffee at 7-Eleven if everyone wants that one. So that's the one heading towards Ballarat and the Sunshine area there, the 7-Eleven. So we are on meeting there at 11:30. And then at some stage we'll hit the road.
0: So is that seriously your best option at the moment?
1: That is the option.
2: Best and only.
0: Well, you better hope that Higo can help you in the next 2.5 hours.
1: That's
0: otherwise,
1: a good option.
0: You're right. My voice sounds anything other than that.
2: In the back of a stranger's truck.
1: I'll be fine.
0: Why is your voice so
1: I'm not sure.
2: Have you got Find My Friends on your phone just in case?
1: I do have Find My Friends. Live 360. I've got them all, to be honest. You can track me everywhere.
0: But a long old patch of land if he goes missing. We really get... Maybe it's the next big gold thing that the radio station does. If you can find Pete.
1: Legitimately.
0: Code words. Longitude, 55. Latitude, 32. Find the Pete, win the prize. The golden cowboy hat.
1: So
0: look down the camera now. Just maybe say your last words, just in case this is the clip that's on the news tomorrow and running over the weekend.
1: Hi, everyone. It's been a pleasure knowing you all, and thank you so much for having me on the program. Thank you for giving me a new home this year. Christy, Tom Sparrow's mum from the Melbourne Demons, you've offered me accommodation for tonight. If I don't make it, go Cats for next year.
0: No, go Demons. All right, you've got a 7-Eleven rendezvous with your name on it.
3: Perfect.
0: All right, we'll speak to you tomorrow, maybe.
1: 100%, yes, please.
0: Good luck, Pete. Bye! The Radio Cowboy.
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0: afternoon, Amanda. How are you today?
1: Is that a song?
0: It's a song. I've called it Good Afternoon, Amanda. How are you today?
1: How's the rest of it go? I'm thrilled to know.
0: How are you today? Yeah, it's a work in progress.
1: It ends with, hey, I got given, speaking of hey, I've got a gift for you.
0: For me?
1: Yes. You know how that time you were at the shops.
0: It's not from Kylie Minogue, is it?
1: No, this isn't an oversized T-shirt that doesn't fit you and you're outraged that she doesn't know your size.
0: Well, I haven't seen it for some time in the flesh. I hope she doesn't think that I've ballooned.
1: No, I think you're okay. But when that time you went to the shop, you're putting your trolley away.
0: Yep.
1: I mean, what was in the trolley and you took it home, you ate it. You fed your family a cooked chook that someone had left behind in a shopping trolley. Well, look what's been released now. I'm giving this to you. How great's this? It's the Bachelor's handbag, an actual bag.
0: Yeah.
1: It's like I'm going to keep mine as a handbag, but you can put this on the back of your bike in case you come across, I don't know, a discarded chicken designed for another family and you want to take it home and feed it to yours.
0: I take umbrage, not with the gift, thank you, that's nice. It wasn't discarded, it was neglected. It was a neglected chicken.
1: It was forgotten because someone's going to go, oh, hang on, I'll just turn around and get my chicken. Hang on a minute.
0: They weren't coming back. They would have got home and they would have looked in the shopping and I've got, oh, where's the chicken? Somewhere between the local shops and their home, the chicken's gone missing.
1: Children, go and find it. What would
0: have
1: been
0: opportunist.
1: No, let me just ask you this. What would have been your time cut off? Like you said, the chicken was only 20 minutes old because you looked at the timestamp. Would an hour have been too much?
0: Is this coming an ICAC inquiry?
1: Well, for a man who doesn't like congeal.
0: Yeah, I looked at the timestamp and it had been there for 20 minutes.
1: How long would have been too long?
0: An hour.
1: Oh, my goodness. You would have taken a chicken that was discarded an hour before.
0: Yeah, hour's okay. Well, when you go for a picnic that you seem to like to do, you take chicken along with you. That's bereft of refrigeration.
1: But I've sourced it. I know where I've got it from. I've purchased it for starters. Okay. And I have a level of control over the situation. Finding it there.
0: I feel like I should be speaking on one of those stick microphones.
1: Like a press conference.
0: With a little glass of water next to me while you just...
1: And your hands should shake as you're answering the
0: questions. About this chicken.
1: I put it to you. Anyway, there's a bachelor's handbag for you to be getting on with. Actually, my Anita, who's a Canadian, was calling it the gentleman's handbag. I think you can't find it's the bachelor's handbag.
0: It's a great bag.
1: It's an insulation. It's brilliant. I'm going to use it as an actual handbag.
0: It's a satchel,
1: it's
0: almost.
1: It's a satchel.
0: Like Indiana Jones. And he was an opportunist.
1: Takeaway chook.
0: He stole heaps of stuff.
1: You can't get those orbs. Why don't you get a chook?
0: He was always nicking stuff. We have an action-packed show today. Thursday, we do enjoy our hot lap, although yesterday we sort of, you know.
1: Let's face it, we're going to give it away no matter what happens.
0: No matter.
1: But also, AA Chattery is a really interesting one today for everyone can listen, obviously, but particularly for women. It's changed how I feel about my bladder, and I'm retraining my bladder.
0: Instagram.
1: Forget how to train your dragon.
0: Makes its return, and we can't do anything until we do the past five. It's Jonesy and Amanda driving.

0: Hello there, it's Jonesy Demanda driving you home this Thursday, the 8th of October, and it's time.
1: How fast can this thing go?
2: Faster than the speed of light.
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4: Fast Five.
0: Time for the Fast Five. Five questions. Can you go all the way and answer all five questions correctly? That new bachelor's handbag you gave me, the Woolworths chicken bag.
5: Yeah.
0: It's perfect for stashing a long neck of beer in there, and no one knows it's in there.
5: I do now. We all know now because you've told us.
0: Well, you wouldn't know, but you could walk Johnny down the street and people would just think you're going home.
5: Look, there goes Johnny down the street.
0: Just going home to feed your family.
5: I wonder where he stole that chicken from, they'll say.
0: But no, you've got a stash of refreshment in there. That's probably the greatest gift you've ever given me.
5: You're welcome.
0: Emma is in Sandhurst. Hello, Emma.
6: Hello.
5: Hi, Emma. We haven't even told you your prize. If you get question five right,
0: yeah,
5: you're going to get an unlimited 12-month Amaysim plan. So let's see if we can get you there. How you ready to kick off?
6: Sounds good.
5: All right. Question one. Which famous gothic horror novel did Bram Stoker write?
6: God. No idea. I'm out.
5: Oh, sorry, Emma.
0: Ryan is in Penshurst.
5: Hello, Ryan.
7: Hi, how are you going?
5: Very well, thank you. Bram Stoker wrote a famous gothic horror novel. What was it?
7: Dracula?
5: Dracula.
0: Yeah, Dracula.
5: Or, when he gives you a wedgie, Jocula.
0: That's actually very funny.
5: Oh, that's the first time you've ever spontaneously laughed at me, ever.
0: Today, you've given me a gift, now you're making me laugh.
5: Wow.
0: What is this?
5: What is this?
0: Am I having a stroke?
5: Oh, no, I'm not doing that. That's three things.
0: Let's play Cover Me.
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11: I got you covered, boss.
5: Ryan, this is a country cover by Steven Seagals. Oh, is that instead of Steven Seagal?
0: Okay.
5: Of which song?
12: Went down the highway, broke the limits, we hit the town. Went to the Texas.
0: Any ideas there, Ryan?
7: Right. Fight for your life?
0: Oh!
7: Fight for your life?
5: No.
0: You're thinking Beastie Boys. I would have thought instantly that you would know the answer to that, but no, to no avail. Ryan, let's just have a listen to it again.
12: Went down

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4: Fast Five.
0: Fast Five's going very well. We are up to question number...
5: number two, and this is going to Mick in Warrimoo. Hello, Mick.
6: How are you, Jonesy and Amanda?
0: Good,
5: very
0: thanks,
5: well. We're going to play Cover Me.
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5: So, this is a country cover by Steve and Seagulls. See if you can guess what song it is.
9: When

0: Oh, we've pretty much given it away, Mick, I think.
1: Do you know the song, Mick?
2: I heard the song the other day on one of the reels on Facebook. It's Thunderstruck.
0: Yeah! Thank you, Brian. The groom of the stool was a high-ranking English official responsible for assisting the monarch with what? Was it A, maintenance of the throne, B, their bodily functions, or C, grooming the royal horses?
1: The groom of the stool, was it A, B, or C?
2: The groom of the stool. I'm going to go with the throne.
1: He wasn't maintenance of the throne.
0: Shannon's in Mortlock.
1: Hello, Sharon. Shannon?
3: How are you?
0: Very well.
1: The groom of the stool. This is a job that was very prestigious. It was a high-ranking English official responsible for assisting the monarch with what? Was it their bodily functions or grooming the royal horses?
3: The bodily functions.
1: It was. And it was because they were with the monarch, the king, in his most intimate moments. They got all the goss. They, you know, talk about spilling the tea. They were a confidant of the monarch, and therefore it was a highly prestigious position. Though you did have to look after his bot.
0: But he can do it himself.
1: No, they didn't. And Henry VIII was huge.
0: Oh, he was dreadful.
1: No, they didn't look after themselves. That's the point.
0: So King Charles did all this?
1: King Charles can look after himself. We're talking about historically. The modern kings don't have groom of the stool.
0: He's got those big fat fingers. It'd be hard with the old fly.
1: They don't have grooms of the stool now. Well, you think of applying.
0: Why wouldn't I? Naturally.
1: I've got a sponge. I've got a stick. I'm ready to go. It's a natural move from media.
0: What breed of dog is Gromit from Wallace and Gromit, Shannon?
1: Oh, wow.
3: Oh, he is, he's got,
1: I can picture him, but I don't know what breed it would be.
0: No, I wouldn't know. Marnie's in Coburg.
1: Hello, Marnie.
4: Hello.
1: So, Marnie. You know Gromit from Wallace and Gromit, the dog?
4: Yes.
1: What breed of dog was he?
4: He's a beagle.
1: He's a beagle in the same way that Snoopy's a beagle, really? In that he kind of looks like that.
0: Yeah, but
1: neither of them look like
0: beagles.
1: Which
0: one's Wallace and which one's Gromit?
1: Well, Gromit is the dog, as we've just established.
0: And Wallace
1: here.
0: Is the...
1: He's the human.
0: Snoopy was a beagle.
1: Yeah. Are you okay?
0: I have no...
1: Have you started writing your job application?
0: I have no further questions, Your Honour.
1: Question five.
0: Here we go, Marnie.
1: This is for you, Marnie.
0: This is you.
1: The Australian men's cricket team are set to face which country in a 3-test series starting tomorrow?
4: Bangladesh?
1: No.
0: Am I right? Is this the first time they've been back to this place since a certain thing?
1: I don't know. Is it? Yes. Well, we'll explain more when we've given you the answer.
0: Okay. Joe's in Oran Park.
1: Hello, Joe.
5: Hello. How you going,
1: Very
5: guys?
1: Well.
0: Great, Joe.
1: So the men's cricket team, who are they facing? Where are they going for their 3-test series that starts tomorrow?
5: That would be South Africa.
1: Is that the first time they've been there since apartheid?
0: No, not that incident. No, the sandpaper gate.
1: Oh, is that where that happened?
0: Yeah.
1: Well, we've got Bunnings here.
0: Do you think the South Africans will let that go, Joe?
5: Could go either way.
0: No, I think they'll...
1: You think they'll remind us?
0: I think they'll be leaning right into that one. Joe, congratulations to you. You've won the jam pack. It's all coming your way. An unlimited 12-month Amaysim plan. Escape your pricey telco with great mobile deals at Amaysim. Joe, thank you.
5: Oh, wow. Cool. Thank you.
1: Thank you, Joe.
0: You, like Joe, could play the Fast Five, jonesydemander.com.au. In the meantime, one of Amanda's old alma maters is going to be joining us on the show. So you went to university with Chris Hammer.
1: I did, and he went on to become a famous author, and I went on to do this. To talk about Groom of the Stool.
0: Step up from Groom of the Stool.
1: Is it? I'm not sure.
0: We'll talk to Chris next. It's Jonesy Demander driving you home for Jam Nation.
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0: Hello there. It's Jonesy and Amanda driving you home across Australia. I love Thursday, Thursday afternoon or Friday Junior, as we call it, because, well, it's Sneaky Pie Thursday. You can have a pie.
1: Sneaky Pie Thursday.
0: Sneaky Pie
1: rolls
0: Thursday.
1: Off the tongue.
0: Well, because you go and sneak it out of the little bain-marie, and you might have a beer because it's Friday Junior, and AA Chattery drops today. This is a podcast you do with your forensic psychologist friend, Anita McGregor.
1: Well, yes, it's not so much about forensic psychology. Well, it rarely is, but this time AA Chattery, it drops, as you said, drops your dacks because we're hoping not to wet them. That's a roundabout way of saying we're talking to a woman who has actually changed my life since this interview. Her name is Rasheen, and she is a female physiotherapist, but she's known in England as the Leaks Lady. Many women have bladder issues. Let's just say it. There's nothing embarrassing about it, particularly after you have children. There's a couple of issues that are going on. I often joke that my bladder is the size of a budgerigar's bladder and I have to go to the toilet every 20 seconds. I am retraining myself to not do that, and it's already working.
0: It affects men, though, as well, doesn't it?
1: Well, I don't know how the men's anatomy works, so we're not talking. Maybe is a male bladder the same, but I'll tell you what the difference. I'll tell you what she told us.
0: Okay.
1: Because everyone's told when you have babies, or even if you don't, to do your Kegel exercises. These are the exercises where you contract your pelvic floor muscles to tighten them so you don't have leakage. Well, leakage is one thing, the kind of thing if you sneeze and you wear your pants and stuff like that. But urgency is another thing where you constantly feel like I might have to go to the toilet. And they're two different things. And this is what I found fascinating.
2: So the bladder is a muscle. Think of it like a muscular balloon. And it loves a habit. It really does. And over time, we usually get into bad habits. Now, I am not blaming anybody for this. It's a really natural thing. You've come home, you've put your keys in the bowl, dropped off your bag, you know, oh, actually, yeah, I need the loo, and you pop to the loo. Now, over time, that can turn into this, you get to the front door, you get your key out, and you're about to wet yourself because you just can't wait anymore to go to the toilet. So it's about breaking that habit and retraining your bladder to chill when you get home, basically.
1: Because what she said is that your bladder is constantly filling, and when it's like a third full, you get a subliminal message or subconscious message. Your body is telling your bladder is telling your brain, hey, we're about a third full. Then it might be a half full. You might get a little bit more of a message, but you're not supposed to be aware of that yet. When it gets about two thirds full, then you may become aware that, yes, sooner or later I might have to empty my bladder. Mm-hmm. You shouldn't know about it until then. But we have trained our brains to suddenly be aware of it at the first moment. And we've trained it by doing those kinds of things. You walk inside, you put your keys in the bowl, quick, I have to go to the toilet. You do a wee while you're in the shower, so you hear running water, quick, my bladder needs emptying. I'll do a preemptive wee before I get in my car. You're training your bladder that the moment it's got a little bit in it, you need to empty it. And if you think, well, there was some in there, that's because it's constantly filling. But this has changed how I think at night. If I wake up and think, oh, do I need to go to the loo? I tell myself, no, your bladder has got a little bit in it, but it shouldn't be full yet. You don't need to. And I've been going back to sleep.
0: You actively say this?
1: Yeah, I do. I'm retraining my bladder. And in the meantime, that while you're training it, that she gives us steps as well to do in that urgency, that if you're heading towards the door and you've got your keys out and you think you're going to wet yourself, she said walk backwards in the last little bit if it's safe, walk backwards. Or use your non-dominant hand to open the door. Trick your brain into not thinking about it because it's wiring. It's your bladder giving your brain a message, and you can change it. Obviously, if you have a massively full bladder, that's a different story.
0: Sure.
1: But most of the time, it's just what you've trained your body that this equals that, and you can retrain it. I found it incredible.
0: And it's just those little triggers. I'll remember that at my next swingers party when I put my keys in the bowl.
1: Oh, look, he's wet himself. But it's absolutely fascinating. It has changed my life, and I'm retraining my bladder.
0: That's the beauty of AA Chattery.
1: It
0: drops today. 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
1: Right.
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0: It's Jonesy and Amanda driving you home.
1: This man is an old member of my alma mater. Is that what we say? We went to university together.
0: You went to uni together?
1: But forget that. He's a heaps wicked brainiac. Chris Hammer. He's one of Australia's biggest crime writers. He's behind books including Scrublands, Trust, Legacy. He's got a new book, Full Circle, which is his first, I think, standalone thriller. Mm. So it's not a series. About a man who becomes caught up in murder, family secrets and a powerful dynasty. Actually, it's been compared. Let me just tell you this. It's like Succession with a touch of The Big Short and The Great Gatsby.
0: Wow.
1: Got it all.
0: It's a lot of genres.
1: Chris Hammer joins us right here now. Hello, Chris.
0: Hello, Chris.
2: G'day. Good to be with you.
0: I'm loving your Zoom background. It looks like you're sitting in a bookstore or a library. Or is that just your house?
2: I'm in the Simon & Schuster offices in Melbourne.
0: Nice. It looks good.
1: They haven't loaded up your books behind you, have they? I can't see them.
0: Mm.
1: There's one. Are you one of those people that goes into a bookshop, and I know other authors who do this, or they get their friends to, and rearrange them so your book is at the front of the display?
2: No, but I've had publishers who do that.
0: Manor and I have both had books out. I certainly did that.
1: Did you?
0: Yeah, I'd get my one and put it right at the front. I'd even stand by the counter and say, gee, that Brendan Jones, 50 Shades of Shift, 50.
1: Shifty.
0: That's a good read. Oh, I'd buy that if I was going on a long flight.
1: How embarrassing. You and Bryn Edelston fighting over the front space.
0: Bryn Edelston.
1: Chris, this book touches on the stock market. And when I saw you, I said, will I understand it? Because I don't know anything about the stock market. Reassure all of us that we don't need to know anything.
2: You don't need to know anything about the financial markets. I have resisted the old journalistic imperative, temptation to inform people. It's the background. And what it is, it's a hedge fund that destroys the wealth of other companies in order to make money itself, based on real life practices, very kind of dodgy practices, but practices guaranteed to make enemies. Ooh. Because if they're making money, other people are losing money, which, if you think about it, is a perfect motivation to murder people.
0: Can I ask a really dumb question? What's a hedge fund? You hear it bandied about all the time, and I always nod my head saying, I think I know what that is, but I have no idea what it is.
2: All you need to know is they've got lots of money and they'll do whatever it takes to make more.
1: When you write a book like this or with any of the topics that you cover, how much of a deep dive, like, do you know any of this stuff or do you have to go and say to people, assume I know nothing and tell me? Because you're going to weave your story through it.
2: No, I just pretend I know what I'm talking about. And what I do, I don't do a deep dive into research because, for me, that'll just become this kind of prolonged and elaborate form of procrastination. What I'll do is I'll try and write the story as best I can with a little help from Google and whatever. And then once I'm finished, I'll talk to someone who knows all about it and kind of retrospectively fact check.
1: Okay.
0: Have you ever thought maybe writing a story about your times at university with a young Amanda here?
1: And maybe reference the Claret Club.
2: Look, I would. The trouble is I can't, because of the Claret Club, I can't actually remember much of it. So that I would really have to make that up, and I'm not sure. I don't think there are any reliable authorities to ask about what happened there.
0: So it's not a bodice ripper?
1: This one?
0: No. If it was about you.
1: Oh, no, please, no. I wore a Spencer all the way through my tertiary education.
0: Here we go, a Spencer ripper. That's a new thing. Forget about your fairy porn.
1: You have to work harder to get a Spencer off. There's a bit of static electricity. There's a lot of stuff going on.
0: Chris, it's so,
2: of course, nothing untoward happened at university.
1: No, of course not.
0: Gee, you really jumped to that.
2: Very boring book.
0: And also, I didn't even ask that question.
1: I was always shocked that, you know, go, wow, there's an author. Someone got a job out of this.
0: Didn't you spew claret, though, everywhere?
1: No,
0: Amanda?
1: I watched someone become a human red fountain. And it was many years later when I actually sipped a nice glass of red wine. I thought, is this what red wine is?
0: Right.
1: I just thought claret was like vinegar.
0: Yep. Andrew Denton was part of this as well?
1: Yeah.
0: Yeah, right. So you, Chris, Andrew Denton.
1: That was just the three of us at the uni. That was all that went through.
0: Well, look at you, Chris. You're doing so well, and I'm enjoying the book at the moment. It's Full Circle. It's available now. Chris Hammer, thank you for joining us.
2: Thank you so much.
0: It's Jonesy and Amanda driving you home for Jan.

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2: My fondest memories when I was on the corporate teat was going to any of the Grand Prix, particularly the Melbourne Grand Prix.
3: It was a great weekend, and I'm not necessarily a Formula One fan, but that weekend is just
2: it's absolutely brilliant.
3: Remember being there with Miguel Maestre, he said, let's go upstairs and watch the noise.
2: Yeah.
3: What he meant was, let's watch the action, but it is noise.
2: And I've said this the other day, when Miguel Maestre met Sam Newman, and Sam Newman said, what's with those pants? And Miguel said, thank you, amigo.
3: Yeah, with his pink pants.
2: I said, I didn't even say to Miguel, I think Sam's ragging on your dacks,
3: no,
2: mate.
3: No,
2: they were bright pink.
3: Miguel gets away with it.
2: He does.
3: But the characters you see at the Grand Prix, the diehards, the peacocks, the dilettantes, everyone comes
2: together. The roulettes,
3: together.
2: What about the roulettes?
3: Everyone has a great time.
2: It's a great thing.
3: We'd like you to be there.
2: Do you reckon we can get in? Do you want a bit of side speak? Can we get back on the teat?
3: No, Brendan.
2: Why can't we get back on the teat?
3: Because we're giving these tickets away.
2: Yeah, but we should be on the teat.
3: We're giving these tickets away. We've got two tickets to the Grand Prix.
2: Stupid pandemic ruined it for everyone.
3: On Monday, all the winners go into the draw to get grandstand VIP tickets.
2: And the only way you can do this, jonesydemanda.com.au. You don't call us, we will call you, and we'll do that next. It's Jonesy Demanda driving you home for Jam Nation. Rocks!

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0: Hot. I love it. I want to get back on the corporate teat. Remember the days of the corporate teat? That was the greatest thing in the world.
3: You can always pay and go. That's right. This is you I'm talking to. The Grand Prix is a great, great weekend.
0: It's so good.
3: It is brilliant. And the race day itself is the most exciting thing of all time.
0: It's so good. And we want to get you on the team. We're going to give you 30 seconds to give us five answers that fit within the category that we're about to name for you. Mel is in Torquay. Mel joined us by signing up to jonesydemanda.com.au. Nothing weird. You didn't have to do too much. Is it arduous, Mel, doing that, by the way?
4: Oh my God, I can't believe I got chosen. I'm so excited. I've never been to the Grand Prix and, you know, I listened to your show and then as soon as I saw this, I'm like, oh my God, Jonesy and Amanda, you have to send me to the Grand Prix because I've never been.
0: Well, we want you to be there, Mel.
3: Yes.
0: We want you there.
4: Yeah. Thank you.
0: So that's more reason for us to be down there. Because we should schmooze with Mel. Maybe we should get a tent going.
3: Schmooze with Mel tent.
0: We'll get a tent. Just you, me and Mel. A little three-person tent.
3: Well, this isn't going to be very arduous for you, Mel. If you heard us yesterday, you would know that we try very hard to get you over the line with this.
0: Yeah, we want you to win,
3: Mel. So is it 30 seconds? That's a hell of a long time.
0: Mm-hmm.
3: You have to give us five examples of the category we are about to give you in 30 seconds to win tickets to the Grand Prix. And if you get them right, or you fill your obligations within that time, you'll go into the draw to get VIP tickets. You'll be in the grandstand.
0: Yeah, what she said. Mel, today's category is animals.
3: Five animals.
4: Dog, cat, cow, horse, and bird.
0: There
3: You've
0: it is.
3: Done it.
0: Here she goes, here goes Speed Racer.
3: No tickets to Mensa, but you are off to the Grand Prix.
0: What are you doing? I'm sure we could have said engine types and you would have named it, I'm sure, Mel. I feel there's a Wankel in there. That's a rotary engine, which Mel already knows. Congratulations, Mel.
4: Thanks, guys. You've made my day.
0: Well, good.
4: You have. Oh, and I'll have to take a photo and send it to you guys.
3: Please do.
0: You're presuming we're not going to be there. Mel.
3: I think you can presume correctly.
0: We will get back on the teat. Don't you worry about that. You have won two Sunday GA passes to the Formula One Australian Grand Prix, but you've gone into the running for a VIP upgrade. If you win, you'll be watching from the grandstand. Mel, congratulations.
4: Thanks so much, guys. Honestly, I'm just so thrilled. Thank you.
0: Good on you, Mel.
3: All right,
0: we'll
3: play again tomorrow.
0: It's lights out in Melbourne. Don't miss the Formula One Moët and Chandon Australian Grand Prix 2027 in April. Tickets on sale now at grandprix.com.au. JonesyDemanda.com.au. We'll call someone tomorrow. Could be you. That is all. Hang on. Crank it. It's Jonesy Demanda driving you home for Jam Nation.
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0: Hello there. It's Jonesy and Amanda driving you home this Thursday afternoon.
1: Can I ask about a personal question about your family? And I don't, I mean, I know that you're happy to talk about this, but I just want to check. Your daughter's pregnancy, how's she going?
0: Yeah, Rome, she's going well. She, my daughter is going to have twins, little identical twins. And there's no, we do have twins in the family. My late grandfather, Fred, he was a twin and his brothers were twins.
1: Only around one in 250 pregnancies result in identical twins. That's 0.4% of all pregnancies.
0: It is kind of freaky.
1: So having twins, I'm sure when you find that out, it must be exciting, but also the workload, wow. But identical twins, there's something otherworldly about the connection they will have, don't you think?
0: Yeah.
1: Do you talk about that?
0: Yes, we do. We do a bit. Because Rome will say, I hope they don't, you know, turn into the twins from The Shining, those creepy little kids in The Shining.
1: Why would they be that?
0: Well, that was terrible because they got chopped up into bits in The Shining.
1: Oh, spoiler alert. I haven't might get back and watch that again.
0: You haven't seen The Shining?
1: I have seen that.
0: Okay, and there's other twins, those, you know, those lovely ladies. I don't mind them, the two twins.
1: They were amazing.
0: And they witnessed something, the eyewitnesses.
1: These are amazing young women, and they went viral. They are bird rescuers, particularly pelican rescuers in Queensland, and there was an incident where they were on the news saying that there'd been some sort of incident with a gun. And the world went crazy over their eyewitness views.
2: Well, we were cleaning our birds and we heard this big bang. We said, oh no, another car accident. So we drop everything and we went running out the front. We see Mum running out from the house up there. And then other cars were pulling up and checking to see.
0: I think it's kind of nice. I don't know.
2: And one guy, he was up there with our mum, and he went up there.
1: I want to hear the gun bit.
2: He was coming back down towards us, and he goes, run, he's got a gun. and our heart started to pound, and I said, oh, Mum, where's Mum? Yeah. And poor Mum was stuck up there, but apparently our brave Mum.
1: It's fascinating to listen to.
0: Imagine the journo doing that. Do you keep it rolling or not?
1: The whole world went crazy.
0: Yeah.
1: But not all identical twins.
0: I think that's sweet.
1: There is those two have a very strong connection.
0: Yeah.
1: But I'm fascinated about the identical twin or not even any twin connection.
0: Well, I like the idea of Wonder Twins. Remember the TV show Wonder Twins?
3: It's time to put our XOR experience to use.
4: Wonder Twin powers, activate!
1: What was that about again?
0: It's wonder. Jemima Rice got a perplexed face.
5: Why does she get to be an eagle, but he has to be water?
0: Well, she gets to pick animals from the animal kingdom
1: to turn into.
0: Yeah, and he becomes elements. So it's not just water; he could be fire,
5: just liquids.
0: No. He could be fire. He could be wind.
1: Oh. you got a head start.
0: He could be. I think he could be ice as well.
1: So they're twins. Who divvied up the powers?
0: Well, I don't know. She would take the form of, like, she'd always be a sexy puma.
1: You know, you made us come and have a look at the screen because you said she's got a good rack. You said that.
0: Yes, well, you don't need to.
1: She's a cartoon, Brendan.
0: do you have to?
1: So obviously, let me point this out to you, Brendan. They're not identical twins.
0: Have I ever explained to you about off air?
1: You know they're not identical twins because he's a he and she's a she, for starters.
0: Yes, thank you,
1: but
0: Sherlock.
1: But let's discuss.
0: I'm just saying she was drawn very well. Hannah and Barbera, they would have gone, okay, mate, that's enough of that.
1: She was drawn very well.
0: She was drawn very well. You know.
1: Anyway, this is what I'd like to discuss. Is twin power.
0: Ah, do you have one of twin powers?
1: She's got twin
0: powers. This could be a.
1: The seat in the costume. Twin powers. Are you a twin?
0: Yeah. Do you have twin powers?
1: Do you have twin powers? Can you sense what's going on with the other? Do you have stories where you knew something was happening? What are your twin stories?
0: The tribal drum will beat for this.
4: Twin powers, activate!
0: I'll become a sexy puma, you become a bucket of water. It's Jonesy and Amanda driving you home for Jam Nation.
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0: Hi there, it's Jonesy and Amanda across Australia driving you home. Twins, really, when you think about it, are a wonderful, amazing thing.
1: They are, and I know how thrilled you were when you told me that your daughter was having twins, how exciting it
0: was.
1: Well,
0: I was worried because she was deathly sick, really bad morning sickness, and the ultrasound had missed that she was...
1: So she'd had an ultrasound.
0: She had an ultrasound, but they didn't spot the second one, the second twinny, and then it came to pass that indeed she's having twins.
1: Which you can imagine why that would give you morning sickness. There's a lot of chemistry,
0: a lot
1: of stuff going on. But what's even, I mean, twins are extraordinary, but what seems even more amazing to me, identical twins.
0: Yeah.
1: The connection between them. Take this for example.
2: If people don't like us talking together, you can turn your volume down.
0: I could listen to that all day.
1: I love it.
0: I love that.
1: That could be my
0: granddaughters.
1: Yeah. It's fascinating. So we thought we'd delve into Wonder Twin Powers.
0: Yep, the tribal drum will beat for this.
3: Wonder Twin Powers, activate!
0: They join rings, and that's what they know. Ryan, ring rings on the finger rings.
1: Ring rings?
0: Yeah, they join rings and they turn into...
1: Do we ever meet their parents who talk in that series about what it's like to raise twins? Their cartoon parents?
0: No.
1: Okay.
0: No, I don't recall. I just recall... The twins.
1: I know what you recall. Her twins were on her own.
0: They were drawn very well. Fergus has joined us.
1: Hello, Fergus. So presumably
4: you're a twin.
0: Hey, Fergus.
4: Hi. Good afternoon, guys. Yeah, look, I am a twin. We're fraternal.
1: Mm-hmm.
4: But we don't have any wonder. I think our wonder power's fighting.
0: Ah.
1: Oh, really? And do you mean serious fighting or just your physical punch, you know, rubbing each other, that kind of thing?
4: No, just rubbing each other up the wrong way. And I think, you know, like our dear departed mum... said many years ago that we fought in the womb and we're still fighting to this day.
1: Despite that, is there a sort of a thing that keeps you together because you are twins?
4: Oh, look, probably that, the fact that we are twins. We've got two older sisters who are 9 and 10 years older than us. So, you know, we had a different upbringing, I guess, to most because our sisters don't have kids because they brought us up to some degree.
0: Right.
4: But I did, when I rang up, I did tell a bit of a story because when we were about four, we were given a Christmas, for one Christmas, there were some chocolate cherry liqueurs and my twin brother knocked mine out of my hand and I weed on him. And my mum beat the, she didn't beat the bejesus out, but she gave me a fairly hefty smack.
0: Yeah.
4: And it's gone down in folklore amongst my kids about what I did to my brother's gay, and they call him Uncle Glenda. So what I did to Uncle Glenda.
1: Who gives a four-year-old liqueur chocolate?
0: Yeah, but there's so many.
1: Elements to that story.
0: And what you could wee on cue, Fergus, as a power?
4: I was four.
0: Yeah, but still, that's
1: 4-year-olds pretty, are always ready to wee.
0: Yeah, but that's pretty good.
1: Yeah.
0: Like, you know, he eats the chocolate liqueur, and then. The gates are open.
1: Yeah. Fergus, I've enjoyed this enormously.
0: On Uncle / Auntie Glenda.
1: Brilliant.
0: Fergus,
1: thank you.
0: It's Jonesy and Amanda driving you home for Jam Nation.
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0: Jonesy demanded driving you home. That's a large shirt, Kylie. If you're going to send me another shirt, large.
1: Not what did she give you? The XXXXXXXL.
0: I just feel that it was a little bit big. You know, if it was for the AFL Grand Final.
1: I don't think she personally packed them.
0: I think she did. Her and Danny probably sat there. And Danny would have said, because she has sense, she would have said, Kylie, come on. He's not extra large. Anyway.
1: Your daughter is having twins.
0: Yes.
1: And I find this absolutely...
0: And I come from my family. There's a lot of twins in my family.
1: Really?
0: My cousin, Simon and Andrew, are twins.
1: Are Simon and Andrew identical twins?
0: You know what's... Yeah, aren't they? Oh, this is terrible. I don't know that. Yeah, because we used to call them the twinnies when we were kids.
1: Yeah, but twins don't have to be identical.
0: I'll have to ask Barney Pat. We should get her on the line. She listens to the show. She loves you. She loves
1: and
0: the
1: not
0: piano.
1: You. And not you.
0: She's not so fond of. But she loves
1: I
0: you.
1: I met your Auntie Pat. I like her.
0: Auntie Pat is lovely. Now, Simon and Andrew, when we were younger, we all used to look like a lot of people thought that we were triplets.
1: Right.
0: Because we all looked the same.
1: And dressed alike till you're in your teens.
0: It was all velour back in those days and corduroy pants. But whenever the boys, you'd see them, it was almost like.
1: Did they have a connection?
0: Yeah. Yeah. They used to hold each other's ears. They used to hold each other's ears in Auntie Pat's
1: womb.
0: They
1: probably did in the womb. That's right. And did they speak a secret language?
0: No, not really. But they were just always, whenever the twinnies came round, you knew it was going to be fun. And that's, I think twinnies bring fun.
1: I hope you're not going to call your grandchildren twinnies.
0: Yeah, of course we're going to call them
1: twinnies. When they're 4 and 5 and 6 and
0: 20s,
1: 7, they'll
0: be
1: the 20s.
0: So they're 90.
1: But they may want their own identity. You have to think of that. Not just the twinnies.
0: Well, they'll have to take that up with their therapist. But Grandpa.
1: And Grandpa's going to.
0: But I live, those girls, remember those girls that witnessed the shooting?
1: Yeah.
2: If people don't like us talking together, you just turn down volume down.
0: I have no beef with that.
1: Fascinating.
0: You would have a heart as hard as stone if you didn't like that.
1: I find it fascinating.
0: I like the idea of twins. My grandfather, late Fred, he was a twin. His brothers were twins.
1: Really?
0: There's twins.
1: So they had two lots of twins in that one family?
0: In the whole family.
1: Identical?
0: You know, I'm going to have to go and do my research on that.
1: But this is the nature of this. The tribal drum is beating for Wonder Twin Powers.
0: Yeah.
3: Wonder Twin Powers, activate!
0: And the Wonder Twins, they weren't identical.
1: No, one was a girl, as you've pointed out, Brendan, drawn like a girl.
0: Very well drawn.
1: One was a boy.
0: Well-drawn girl.
1: They were teens.
0: Yeah. No, they were adults.
1: They were teenagers, weren't they?
0: No, they're more than that.
1: Oh, okay. I think you're making yourself feel better.
0: Carolyn has joined us.
1: Hello, Carolyn.
4: Hi, Andrew and Jonesy. Love the show.
0: Oh, thank you. Carolyn.
1: Are you what kind of twin are you?
4: We're identical, my twin sister and I.
1: Oh.
4: Mm-hmm. Yeah, Annabelle Tooney.
1: And are you connected in a way that most siblings aren't?
4: Well, I have an older brother and younger sister, and we're all pretty close, but we do have a special connection, yeah.
0: Can you give me any advice, Carolyn? Is there any advice you would give me?
1: Can I start with this before you do that? Would you like to be called the twinnies?
4: We didn't mind that when we were younger. I think as we've got older, though, we sort of want that individuality.
0: Yeah.
4: But no, it's very exciting news, Jonesy, for your family. I think just watching their little personalities develop and recognise their individuality, but also how special it is to be a twin at the same time, I think would be my advice, if you can manage that.
1: That is good advice about recognising the differences as well.
0: No, you're right, because you do get lumped in together, don't you? And everyone forgets your name. They always muck up the name. Is that right?
4: Which one are you?
0: Yeah, which one are you? Yeah.
1: Did you ever play tricks, Caroline, and pretend to be the other?
4: We thought about that in high school and we never ended up doing it, which was silly. But I did have a funny story, though, about when we were quite little. We were 3 and our older brother was 5.
0: Mm.
4: So he started school and went down. We lived on a farm growing up, so he'd catch the school bus. And one morning, Mum and Dad were looking everywhere for us on the farm. They were so worried they couldn't find us. Were we in the creek? Were we in a silo? Where were we? I think they were looking for at least half an hour.
0: Oh.
4: And then they drove down the drive and... And Annabelle and I were holding hands with our bags because we just wanted to go to school with our big brother, Nick. So we were singing, aww, the wheels on the bus go round and round. And Mum said she didn't know whether to give us a big hug or whether to kill us. She was like...
1: Were you walking or were you on the bus?
4: We were just walking down the driveway. Aww. We had like a 3-kilometre driveway. So we were just walking down the drive to catch the bus with Nikki.
1: With your backpacks on.
0: That's so cute.
1: That is so
0: and
1: cute.
0: Like, honestly, you could be in the creek or the silo.
1: But no, that is so cute.
0: Carolyn. And say hi to Annabelle for us.
1: That's
0: as well.
1: A lovely story. Thank you.
0: Thank you. Scotty has joined us.
1: Hello, Scotty.
5: How you going, mate?
0: Good.
1: Very well. You're a twin, I assume?
5: Yes. I'm a second of twins.
1: What does that mean? You're the younger born twin?
5: I'm the youngest born. I believe that I kicked my brother out so I could have more room. But it was only 5 minutes. So,
1: so you could stretch really those happen. Last right. 5 minutes.
0: Because a lot of people say the first twin out is the more competitive. Well, the one that's second is going to be more competitive because the first one was out. They got there first.
1: So the second one tries harder, you mean?
0: Well, yeah, the second one was always going to have a bit of a chip on their shoulder because the other one came out first
1: so
0: and
1: becomes
0: is
1: more
0: older.
1: Competitive. Right.
5: Yeah. But on top of everything, all right, so I thought, well, okay, that's fine. And one time we were both at a disco at the same time, but he was at his high school, I was at mine. Because of my eyesight and everything, so I was at another high school,
1: right?
5: And he got king hit, and I felt every bit of it.
1: Oh, goodness, Scotty, this is fascinating.
0: So you felt the pain?
1: Did you know that he'd been hit, or you just felt sore and didn't know what had happened?
5: I didn't know where the blows were coming from, but I could feel every bloody blow that hit Tim.
1: Wow, Scotty,
0: was he all right?
5: He got pretty beaten up. I couldn't walk into the house when I got home. My dad picked me up from the disco and everything. I said, I can't go into the house, Dad. He says, why? I said, David's been beat. My brother's been beaten up. So, yeah.
0: That's scary.
1: And had David come home by then, or you were the one telling your parents, I think something's happened?
5: He'd been home. He'd been rested and everything.
1: Wow.
5: But there was blood on the step.
1: Wow, oh, Scotty. My. And do you still have that connection with him?
5: Yeah, I've still got the connection.
1: Yeah, that's amazing.
0: Scotty, thank you.
1: Thank you for sharing
0: Murder
1: that story.
0: Murder on the dance floor. That's what it was back in those days.
1: Yeah, wow.
0: That is freaky.
1: That is a very tight connection. What a ride, Brendan, you are in for, to be yes. up close and personal to the to the birth
0: well,
1: and the life
0: I don't know,
1: of these twins.
0: My wallet's in for a ride.
1: And you're going already, to you're going already to love heard, every I'll, minute.
0: We might need a new car. I'm going, I think your car is fine. Mm. I'll be fine.
1: Oh, you're going to love it.
0: Thank you for all your calls. Coming up, Instagram is on the way, jonesydemander.com.au. 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

0: Good afternoon to you.
1: What have you been watching? We haven't spoken about that for a while. Don't talk about free movie. Please don't talk about a free movie.
0: Free movie. The greatest thing in the world. Now, you know what I finished watching? And I got in trouble with my daughter for this Half Man. You know, Richard Gadd, Baby
1: I like
0: Reindeer.
1: Him.
0: I was watching that.
1: Oh, yeah.
0: And I didn't even think about it, but there are a lot of homosexual themes in it. So I recommended it to my son-in-law. And he
1: said
0: to my daughter-in-law, what's your dad? Well, he said to my daughter, what's your dad doing? Is he trolling me? Because there's a lot of homosexual
1: things.
0: Well,
1: was it
0: good? You know, it is. I'm glad I watched it. I don't know if I'd watch it again,
1: but
0: I'd recommend it.
1: Baby Reindeer is extraordinary.
0: It's hard going.
1: It's not pleasurable viewing, but it's amazing. Was that on Stan?
0: That was on Stan, yeah.
1: What else have I been watching? Actually, this is on Stan. You know, I'm obsessed with Outlander.
0: Yep.
1: Well, we're up to the second season of the prequel, which is called Blood of My Blood. And I watched the first season, which is amazing. And all the cast were here recently.
0: Mm-hmm.
1: It's the prequel. It's about how the parents, their experiences going through the stones and historically how they all got together in the trials and tribulations.
0: So it's a prequel.
1: It's a prequel. And it's just as good as Outlander. I've seen the first season and the second one is, I think it's just dropped
0: out.
1: Is
0: it a good prequel? We're not talking Indiana Jones Temple of Doom prequel.
1: I don't know what you're talking about.
0: What you've seen?
1: I have, but I lost track. This is a good one. And this is the same.
0: Even Spielberg said it was great.
1: It's got horn bags. It's got bodice ripping.
0: Yeah.
1: It's got Scottish Highland kind of. It's got historical themes, the Jacobean rights, and all that kind of stuff. Very important. But a lot of hashing off. I'm very happy with it.
0: So it's Half Man. You've got to troll your son-in-law. Get him to watch.
1: Do it as well.
0: Coming up, the pub test. This is an interesting one you brought to the table.
1: It's about taking flowers in public, cutting flowers from other people's bits and pieces in public. People's flowers.
0: You ran into a lady that has a dog with a strange name.
1: We'll talk about it next.
0: It's Jonesy and Amanda driving.

0: afternoon to you. It's Jonesy and Amanda driving you home this Thursday afternoon.
1: Look what arrived in the mail, Brendan.
0: Oh, yes.
1: Rooster, man. I do follow the NRL team, the Roosters.
0: Sure.
1: Who, hang on, just what happened in the grand final? Who won? That's right. We did.
0: Can you say Mark Nowaganitawase?
1: Mark Nowaganitawase.
0: Okay.
1: So these premiership stickers have arrived. And it reminded me that I was walking the other day and this woman walked past and, you know, most of the time these days dogs have their harnesses on with their names on them.
0: Yeah, and your phone number as well, which seems to...
1: Really?
0: Yeah, I've seen that and I feel that, you know, if you were someone of note, I don't know if I want to be advertising my phone number everywhere.
1: Even if you're
0: extremely good looking and you're walking around with your dog...
1: And look at you, you're of note and you are good looking, Brendan.
0: And I don't have a dog. I just have my phone number on my chest.
1: Ask me, I'm good looking.
0: If I'm lost, call me.
1: Anyway, I was walking past this woman and her dog had a little name tag, Tedesco. James Tedesco, Teddy Tedesco.
0: Easier to say than Nowaganitawase.
1: Is the captain of the premiership team, the Roosters.
0: Yep.
1: And I said to her, your dog played brilliantly on the weekend. And she said, well, thank you. And then she showed me, the dog is named after James Tedesco.
0: Yep.
1: They're a Roosters
0: fan. So Teddy for short.
1: Teddy, but it's not called Teddy, it's called Tedesco. The dog's name is Tedesco.
0: And we call James Tedesco Teddy.
1: Yeah, but the dog has gone full surname.
0: But do you understand what I'm saying?
1: I do. The dog's gone with a long name. He's shortened his own name to the short name.
0: Well, I don't think James shortened it. I think just Australia did.
1: Well, the dog is going full Tedesco. And she showed me a photo. She said she was walking around northern New South Wales and the team were practicing. What are they called? Training.
0: Training.
1: They were practicing their kicks.
0: Yeah.
1: And she saw him there. And she said, my dog is named after you. And he said, tell me the dog. You didn't call your dog Tedesco after me. She said, yes, I did. So she's got a whole lot of photos of James Tedesco holding the dog called Tedesco. And I said to her that our dog, who we just recently lost, was called Minnie, which was short for Minicello, because Anthony Minicello was also an ex-rooster.
0: Yeah.
1: I remember when we first got Minnie, Jack, who was about 8 at the time, wanted to call her, was it Lamborghini Aventador? He was into cars.
0: Yeah.
1: Imagine calling that out at the park. He may as well just flush his own head.
0: Yeah, it's hard.
1: And so I said, why don't we go with Minnie because it's Minicello and it's also a car.
0: You've got to have a good name that you could yell out. Remember our friend and his dog was called Vivaldi.
1: Yeah.
0: So Vivaldi.
1: Yeah.
0: You need a name that's...
1: Well, Andrew Denton said he was once walking down near where he lived and he just heard, Denton! Denton! And he said, yes, and their dog name. Their dog's name was Denton.
0: I was coming home from a lunch one
1: calling
0: day.
1: Calling out, Denton!
0: And a lady was yelling out, Jonesy! Jonesy! And I looked at this lady and I started walking towards her.
1: Of course you did.
0: She looked at me. Well, she was yelling out my name. And I saw a cat. She was yelling at the cat.
1: Because the cat from Alien was called Jonesy. Jonesy. That's right.
0: So I had to go and sit and on the windowsill and lick myself. Her place.
1: You're only in it for a fee feed.
0: No, Nowaganitawase, though.
1: No, Mike, you'd need a really big harness for that.
0: It's Jonesy and Amanda driving you home for Jam Nation.
2: 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I ain't missing you out. And the big hits from the 70s. 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

0: Hello there. It's Jones and Amanda driving you home this Thursday, the 8th of October.
1: You know my friend Simon Reeve from my Beyond 2000
0: Beyond 2000.
1: Days. Lovely, lovely man.
0: And he of a good knitted jumper?
1: Is he? He was then. We all were.
0: Do you? There could have been a chance that you and he could have been together when you're on Beyond 2000.
1: What do you mean?
0: Well, you just
1: as
0: seemed...
1: a couple?
0: Yeah.
1: No. He's always been with the fabulous Linda. I met Harley when I was at Beyond 2000.
0: Okay, let's just all calm your farm. But you were of similar, were you single?
1: Periods of it I was, yeah. Before Harley and I got together. Mm-hmm. It was a very social office.
0: You
1: it was a very party office.
0: I remember watching that show. I always thought you looked a little, there was a bit of a brother and sister
1: vibe. Well, that's true. We were always the junior burgers. There was one time where we were invited to a fundraiser for, Australia was going to the Olympics, sometime in the 80s, I'm sure it was. And there was a fundraiser that Channel 10 was, Channel 7, what channel was Beyond 2000 on? Channel 7.
0: Channel 7.
1: And so we went to the telethon. There was a telethon and we turned up and we sat down to answer the phones and people said, sorry, you can't sit here. We're waiting for some celebrities to arrive. And we said, okay, sorry. We went and sat out somewhere else until people said, oh, actually, no, I think it is supposed to be you.
0: And who was the other celebrities?
1: The people, they had all the, this is the first incarnation of the Gladiator. And that's all anyone wanted to talk to. I'd answer the phone.
0: This is the Vulcan era.
1: Can you put Vulcan on?
0: Oh, man, I still see Vulcan. It's like seeing it's like seeing a wonder of the world.
1: They
0: and he knows
1: were the
0: who
1: heroes.
0: I am.
1: Yeah.
0: Johnny, that's his real name.
1: Yeah, Rebel and all these
0: characters. Yeah, Rebel. What about Rebel?
1: They were all the characters. Anyway, Simon, who's still a friend of mine, he put this on his socials the other day and it made me think. He said that he saw a woman at an intersection not far from where he lives. There were some beautiful kangaroo paws. You know the beautiful wildlife, wildflowers.
0: Yep.
1: You know what a kangaroo paw is?
0: Yeah, it's like a...
1: It's a wildflower. You get a lot of them in Western Australia, where Simon's from, but this was in Sydney. He said there's an area not far from his home where they every year they bloom and they're beautiful in public space.
0: Mm-hmm.
1: He said he saw a woman jump out with some scissors and just hacks a stack off and take them off.
0: Oh, take a cutting.
1: Take a cutting. Well, more than a cutting, she took two or three big stems and drove off. And he was angry with himself that he didn't get her number plate, didn't do any of that sort of stuff because it happened so quickly.
0: Thought, well, you wouldn't take them all though. Did she take a lot?
1: Well, she took enough. And see, if everyone took some, this is what the question is. There are rules around this. In Australia, taking public flower cuttings can be illegal, can be considered theft in parks and gardens where the plants are considered public property. Taking a small cutting, I think, is more arbitrary. But what do you deem to be a small cutting?
0: Sure.
1: Remember our friend's mother who was getting married and she went to the church the night before, took a scissors along and cut a whole lot of flowers to make her wedding flowers from the church where she was getting married.
0: And it had been a funeral the night before. And this lady's got a bit of money.
1: Yeah, but they were cuttings from the garden.
0: You know.
1: I'll tell you what I've been known to do. If there's a beautiful bottle brush or something like that and it's on public land or if it's leaning right over, I might just snap a bit off and put it in a vase when I get home.
0: There's been a bit of controversy, people ripping off grass trees.
1: What's a grass tree?
0: The grass tree, it's like a...
1: Used to have a different name, those big things.
0: No, that's another one, isn't it?
1: Oh. I don't know.
0: Anyway, the grass tree, they take years to grow. So you just go out into the national park. And a lot of unscrupulous landscapers were nicking it.
1: And then selling them.
0: And they'd sell a mature one for $2,000.
1: Do you ever take cuttings? Old ladies used to do it all the time. If something's hanging over your fence, we've got some beautiful flowers hanging over the fence from the neighbours. I wouldn't feel right cutting them.
0: If you went past a bit of, hey, man, would you take a bit of it? No. Although, if you don't want to get a cement block around your feet.
1: The question is.
0: Oh, well, I think this is something that's reserved for Sam, if you will.
2: The good old-fashioned pub test.
0: Yeah.
1: Taking public flower cuttings. Does this pass the pub test? Which side of the literal fence are you on?
0: It's Jonesy and Amanda driving you home for Jam Nation.
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0: 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It's Jonesy Amanda driving you home.
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0: 10 questions, 60 seconds on the clock. You can pass if you don't know an answer. We'll come back to that question if time permits. If you get all the questions right, $1,000.
4: You can make it $2,000 by answering a bonus question, but it's double or nothing.
0: Does that happen for Jay of Werribee?
4: Hello, Jay.
5: Hi.
4: How are you? You in a comfortable position to answer the questions?
5: Yes, I am. I am just driving home in Melbourne traffic, so I'm going nowhere.
0: Well, give us whereabouts are you right now? On the Tulla?
5: Melbourne to Geelong, free okay.
4: road. Your hands free, I assume.
5: 100%.
0: Right. That's a soulless ride, the Melbourne to Geelong freeway. I did that recently.
5: Yeah, it's sometimes people can't drive. But yep. Unfortunately, it is what it is.
0: Well, Jay, maybe those slack drivers will help you here.
4: Yeah, that's right. Though you will need to concentrate because we've got 10 questions, we've got 60 seconds. If you're not sure, say pass. We might have time to come back, okay?
5: Sure.
4: All right, Jay, let's begin. Here comes question number one. What animal does a caterpillar turn into?
5: Butterfly.
4: Question two, which vitamin comes from the sun?
5: Vitamin D.
4: Question three, more smart, more safe is a slogan for which brand?
5: Pass.
4: Question four, corn flour is a shade of which colour?
5: Oh, white.
4: Oh, it's blue. Corn flour blue is a colour of people's eyes. And
0: I will say this, Jay, in the man's world, it would just be blue. That's, you know.
4: What do you mean you wouldn't call it cornflower?
0: There's a paint colour called hog's bristle.
4: And what colour's that?
0: It's white.
4: Mm.
0: So,
5: yeah.
0: You know, men, if men just did paint colours, you'd just
4: men,
0: have.
4: Men do paint colours, Brendan.
0: Yeah, no, but the women come up with the dumb names.
4: How do you know?
0: Like duck egg
4: How
0: blue.
4: How do you know?
0: Because I know, because my wife paints a lot.
4: Yeah, she doesn't come up with the names. There's a whole community of men and women who come up with those names.
0: I don't want war between the sexes here. I'm just saying.
4: Question three, Jay, more smart, more safe, more teen.
5: More teen.
4: Yeah.
0: You have a good weekend, Jay.
4: Yeah, drive carefully.
5: No worries, bye for now.
4: Okay, thank you, Jay.
0: Bye for now. Keep smiling. If you'd like, Jay, would like to be not stuck in the traffic going from Melbourne to Geelong, but joining us, jonesyandamanda.com.au.
4: And coming up next, we're going to take your calls. We're in the Jonesy Amanda Arms for the pub test, taking public flower cuttings. What do you make of it?
0: Does that pass the pub test? It's Jonesy and Amanda driving you home for Jam Nation.
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3: If something sounds unlikely, then it should fail the pub test.
2: Yeah, the pub test.
4: It doesn't pass the sniff test.
5: Stop it. It's not helpful.
6: Taking public flower cuttings. Simon Reeve, my mate from Beyond 2000, put on his socials recently that he saw a woman jumping out and cutting some publicly grown kangaroo paws.
0: Mm-hmm.
6: Cutting in three or four stems, driving off with them. And he's saying he felt outraged. What if everyone did that? And what are the rules? Apparently, it can be illegal, considered a theft in some places. But often it's just seen as, look, a little bit of a snip won't hurt. If it's leaning over your fence, if you're seeing it here and there. Used to people, old ladies used to walk around the neighbourhood with scissors and hack anything they liked.
0: Can I have a cutting?
6: Yeah, well, a cutting.
0: My neighbour, she gave me a bird of paradise.
6: But she gave it to you.
0: Yeah, she
6: you
0: didn't
6: give
0: it
6: go
0: to
6: in
0: me.
6: And hack it in the middle of the night.
0: No, but I was commenting on her bird of paradise. I said, oh, look at that. It's great. She goes, do you want one? I went, yeah, sure.
6: Yeah.
0: And those things, they grow wild.
6: They're beautiful. They are beautiful.
0: Yeah, but now I've got too many birds of paradise.
6: Oh, what a complaint.
0: Yeah, but I'm amazed at how quick they grow.
6: Taking public flower cuttings, does this pass the pub test?
7: I don't think if you take a little bit, it hurts. I remember as a kid, we'd go out with my grandmother and she would stop and take little cuttings off trees so that she could grow new trees. So I think if you're just taking a little bit, I don't see it hurts.
8: I have cut some gardenia whenever I see it, but not the plants, just the flowers, because mine take ages to come out. So when I see them first blooming, I have to have some cuttings because they smell so gorgeous. I snipped some from a Kmart garden once and outside of doctor surgery and at Harvey Norman.
9: I don't think it's right, but look, I'm going to be honest. I have done it. I actually did it last week. So I'm throwing myself under the bus here. Look, but I only took three flowers because my friend's grandma passed away, so I wanted to sort of do, and I don't have any flowers in my garden at home. But in saying that, I think it's wrong. I won't do it again.
6: We're all the same, aren't we? I don't like it if everyone does it, but I'm just going to take a little bit myself.
0: Yeah, only if you go past the manor's house and you get a bit of the, hey, man.
10: Righto, you two. That's enough.
6: Well, Brendan, I hope you're happy with yourself.
0: Indeed.
6: We're going to be back tomorrow. We have a great Friday Feel Sessions. Can
0: say
6: you say
0: it,
6: who
0: say
6: it is?
0: Say it, say it.
6: Peter Garrett.
0: Peter Garrett. Martin Rotzi from Midnight Oil.
6: They are going
0: performing.
6: To be in here performing.
0: Don't know what they'll be performing.
6: Incredible. I'm so excited.
0: Also, Instagram makes its return. And our hot lap for the Melbourne Grand Prix, jonesydemander.com.au.
6: You better be here tomorrow. This is where it's all happening.
0: Don't call us. We'll call you and we'll catch you then. Good day to you.
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4: Hello, I'm Jenny Lindman. Little penguins in South Australia could be getting a life-saving jab against the deadly bird flu, with the state giving the vaccination program the green light for Granite Island and Kangaroo Island. But the final decision comes from the federal government. Environment Minister Emily Burke says if approved, the little penguins would receive two doses of the vaccine.
5: There is no silver bullet to stop bird flu, but we also know that this is one tool.
4: As construction gets underway on the Palmer Wind Farm, regional councils are calling for renewable energy companies to contribute more to the communities hosting them. The Coorong Council says a legislative loophole dating back to 1999 has costed up to $500,000 per year in rates revenue. Mid-Murray Mayor Simone Bailey says it's an equity issue, with households, farmers and small businesses carrying more of the burden. Bus services across the hills are being changed from Monday, with 68 services affected. There'll be new weekend buses between Verdun and Lobethal, as well as to Piccadilly and Heathfield, plus weekday services along Upper Sturt Road. Not all good news, though, with the Bridgewater and Harndorf Express service to and from Adelaide being scrapped. A much-loved Murray Bridge landmark is celebrating its 150th birthday today, the Roundhouse, opening to the community from 10 a.m. Built in 1876, the historic building has had plenty of jobs over the years, serving as a bridge engineer's residence, school, post office, church and local government centre. This morning's celebrations includes a welcome to country birthday cake, live music, family activities and heritage experiences. And cricket's back. Here's Chris Guskin with what we can expect this weekend.
6: The expanded nine-team A-grade Murray Towns Cricket Association gets its play underway for the new season tomorrow, with Manham aiming for a three-peat in 2027. The Kookaburras begin their campaign on the road against Jervois, whilst two of last year's powerhouses in the Wanderers and Maipalonga battle in an opening round blockbuster. Imperials will play their first game of A-grade cricket in a long while as well, when they host Meningi.
0: National News now.
7: Good morning, I'm Donna DeMayo. Andrew Mountbatten-Windsor has won a court battle after police in the UK conceded the warrants used to search his homes back in February were granted incorrectly. The King's brother, who denies any wrongdoing, remains under investigation for alleged misconduct during his time as Trade Commissioner. As the Russian war on Ukraine escalates, US Secretary of State Marco Rubio says there are only two ways the stalemate can end.
8: Number one, you have a negotiated settlement, one in which each side have to give up something in order to get peace, and we will continue to try and do what we can to facilitate a negotiated settlement to the end of that war. The other way that stalemates end is through escalation.
7: Another jump in oil prices overnight on the back of renewed fighting in Saudi Arabia. Brent crude has risen to more than $105 a barrel. And reality TV star Sam Wood has been transferred to a Brisbane prison after being denied bail. The 46-year-old facing domestic violence charges following his arrest in Noosa last weekend. He's next due in court next month.
0: 5MU Sport.
7: A boost for Australia ahead of tonight's first test against South Africa, with Proteas quick Kagiso Rabada ruled out with a hamstring injury. Shield games around the country. South Australia leads Victoria by 108 runs with 4 second innings wickets in hand heading into day 3 of their clash. Tassie's 9 for 241 heading into day 2 of their clash with New South Wales. Qualifying begins this afternoon at the Bathurst 1000. And in NBL, the Taipans have beaten the Bullets by 6.
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12: It's the healthy breakfast option for your ears. 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
11: Friday, got to get down on Friday. Good morning. It is Adam and Jenny this morning for your Friday, this ninth day of October, or as some of the folks in other radio stations might call it, Rocktober.
4: Rocktober.
11: How are you, Jenny Lenman?
4: Life is always rock and roll for me.
11: Life is... it is okay. Yep, good.
4: Not just October.
11: She rocks out on it in May sometimes. I've seen it.
4: I know, it's wild, isn't it? May sounds like the sort of month where you have a scone and a cup of tea.
11: Yeah,
4: you know,
11: it's a bit chill jazz.
4: Bit of jazz, maybe some classical.
11: Yeah. Little Shostakovich in May. Yeah. That's what they say.
4: Well, everyone's having their, you know, delightful little May classical moment. I'm listening to rock and roll.
11: You're Led Zeppelin too.
4: Just how cool I am.
11: That's how cool she is, ladies and gentlemen. It's Jenny Lenman and Adam Connolly here this morning on a little program we like to call Adam and Jenny on a Friday. Jackie Irvine-Creaser is going to be joining us a little later on. She's going to tell us, thanks to our mates at Lock Around the Clock, Rock Around the Clock, but Lock Around the Clock, where to go this weekend.
4: Yeah, a bit of inspiration for you.
11: Looking forward to that. We're also going to be rocking into some fun facts.
4: If anyone has any trivia... Why not send it through?
11: Why not? 0417 063 963 is the way you can do that this morning on the text line. Send us a bit of interesting trivia and we will read it out on Fun Fact Friday.
4: Yeah, absolutely.
11: Yeah, looking forward to that.
4: Adam will tell us what day it is.
11: Yep.
4: And in Ask Us Anything, we have to rank our priorities.
11: Rank our priorities. That sounds like a fun bit of radio, doesn't it, kids? We'll do all that and so much more.
4: Yeah.
11: Looking forward to it.
4: Sounds like a plan.
11: Let's get into it. This, the first hit from the first album I ever bought with my own money.
4: And they're celebrating 40 years next year.
11: Oh, makes me old.

0: Lighthouse on Fun Fact Friday with Electric Blue, which, fun fact, was the name of a video series I was never allowed to watch as a child at the video store because it was of an adult nature.
1: Oh, I love how your voice broke a little bit. Just
0: sorry about that.
1: You said the video store.
0: The video store.
1: Because you were regressing to your childhood.
0: I was indeed. I was watching the Disney classics and other people were renting Electric Blue.
1: And they had to go behind the curtain.
0: Yeah, well, they were down on the bottom, which is where the kids would look at them, right? But they were down on the...
1: Oh, no, they'd be all these infants.
0: Yeah.
1: Who have a dirty mind now.
0: Now.
1: Because they're crawling around at the video.
0: Speaking of being regressing to your childlike state, did you hear the announcement this week of Grant Stevens being the new...
1: Of course.
0: ...governor? Yeah.
1: And people can say, hello, Governor.
0: Hello, Governor. The Commissioner's becoming the Governor. The Premier announced the King's representative to replace Frances Adamson, of course, who did an amazing job, especially on our outside broadcast at the Oatbank races that time.
1: Yeah, that's what everyone remembers.
0: Yeah. That was a real highlight in her career as the Governor of South Australia.
1: Adam and who?
0: Yeah, exactly. Frances Adam and Adamson and Jenny. Will be Governor will be the state's top cop, announcing that Grantley Stevens will take on the job.
1: He said,
0: I'm proud to announce the premise and I'm proud to announce that Grantley Stevens will take the job as governor.
1: We all know him as Grant.
0: Grant, of course, but his full name, Grantley, which means he went to private school, will take on the job. Do you reckon he thought he was in trouble when the Premier announced Grantley Stevens? Because that's the only time he would have been called his full name.
1: Maybe he got some goosebumps.
0: Maybe.
1: When he said it.
0: Grantley Stevens, he's, what have I done?
1: Uh-oh.
0: When anyone calls you Jennifer, do you think you're
1: Jennifer!
0: In trouble?
1: Yeah. I still have PTSD from when I worked at a cafe with a megalomaniac boss.
0: Right.
1: She used to say, Jennifer! I can't have you breaking every plate in my shop. Which is fair.
0: Which is fair. I mean, you can't, but it was only 7 or 8, right? Plates a day.
1: It was a really narrow area. And I was using a broom, and the end of the broomstick smashed up against a whole stack of plates. The whole thing tumbled down.
0: That is classic Jennifer behaviour.
1: Mum Saint Jennifer.
0: See, I'm only ever been Adam. So
1: of course,
0: my full name gets said.
1: Is it just Adam?
0: No, it's Adam Michael.
1: Oh, no.
0: Yeah, if I get the middle name, I'm in big trouble.
1: It's similar to having a long first name.
0: It is indeed. I think we're all a bit in trouble now.
1: We're all a bit in trouble.
0: 14 past 6, your overnight headlines coming up. Don't forget your chance to win $610 in the Secret Sound today. Do you reckon someone's going to get it? Well, I'm not sure.
1: Don't forget.
0: You've been dancing around the handbag for quite some time. See if we can nail it. But in the meantime, share. And if I could turn back time at 14 past 6, it is Adam Michael and Jennifer on 5MU.

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1: Showers today with Murray Bridge and Victor Harbour heading for tops of 22. 20 for Mount Barker, Mount Lofty 17 and 23 today for Strathalbyn and Adelaide.
0: Talk about a true all-rounder. 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
1: It's your overnight headlines for this 9th of October. Anti-migrant protests have turned violent in parts of Johannesburg and Durban in South Africa, with vehicles burned and gunfire reported. Reports indicate drone strikes targeted Eritrean forces inside Ethiopia overnight. US prosecutors have charged Venezuelan President Nicolas Maduro with allegedly directing the torture of political opponents. Houthi attacks have reportedly damaged an aircraft at Riyadh Airport in Saudi Arabia. US President Donald Trump says the US will not launch military action against Iran before the November midterm elections. The World Meteorological Organization says the current El Nino is expected to intensify and continue into early 2027. Canadian poet Anne Carson has been awarded the 2026 Nobel Prize in Literature. And in sport, Ben Menentes on the cusp of a maiden first-class century. 92 not out as South Australia looks to build a big first innings lead in their Shield clash against Victoria. Showers today with Murray Bridge and Victor Harbour heading for tops of 22, 20 for Mount Barker, Mount Lofty 17 and 23 today for Strathalbyn and Adelaide.
0: An extra dollop of delight for your morning. Adam and Jenny, 5MU.

0: says it a lot, but he's probably going to break your heart there, Kiki D. That's Elton John and Kiki D. And don't go breaking my heart on 5MU. It is Adam and Jenny this morning. Thanks to Jackson's 4x4. It is your Friday edition. And Mount Barker Council has moved to clarify reports about parking in Harndorf. That story coming up with the local news. Jenny Lenman with it soon. We'll tell you what day it is and give you the opportunity to win $610 in the secret sound. That's coming up. Do.
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2: 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And member for Barker and Tony Passon joins us. 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
11: 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No accidents or breakdowns. Roadworks continuing today on Ridley Road at Cambray, Torrens Valley Road, Birdwood, Flexley Road, Mount Barker, and Port Elliot Road, Port Elliot as well. 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
14: Hello, I'm Jenny Lenman. A 17-year-old girl's been arrested and charged over an alleged assault in the south of Adelaide. Police were called to Noarlunga Hospital on Wednesday night following reports of an attack on a girl seeking medical treatment after an earlier assault at the nearby shopping centre. Her injuries weren't life-threatening, but her alleged attacker has been charged with multiple offences, including carrying an offensive weapon. Police say it wasn't a random incident. Mount Barker Council's moved to clarify reports about parking in Harndorf. In a social media post, they say there's no action in the newly endorsed parking plan to introduce on-street paid parking. Instead, they'll work on more parking, shorter-term spaces and improvements to signs and line marking. Paid parking could be considered, though, after the plan is implemented and reviewed, which will be in about 4 or 5 years' time. South Australia is pushing for 315 billion litres of additional environmental water to be recovered under the Murray-Darling Basin Plan. The state says the water is particularly important because the Murray reaches SA at the end of the river system. Adequate flows are needed to support the Lower Lakes Coorong and Murray Mouth, as well as communities and the environment along the river. A redevelopment of the Victor Harbour Golf Club's ageing clubhouse is on the cards as 4 hectares of the course goes to market. The club's been considering development options for years, including accommodation pods, a hotel or conference centre. President Mark Day says any significant financial return could help fund a major upgrade or replacement of the clubhouse. And cricket's back this weekend. Here's Chris Guscott with what we can expect.
10: The Great Southern Cricket Association gets going for their new season tomorrow with blockbusters right out the gate for the opening round. A rematch of last year's grand final headlines the one-day action, with Port Elliot looking for revenge as they host defending champions Goolwa, while the sides who finished first and second in last year's regular season battle it out, with Noarlunga facing Encounter Bay. Elsewhere, last year's bottom four will look for a strong start to their campaigns as McLaren Districts plays Yankalilla and Mount Compass faces Willunga.
15: National News now.
16: Hi, I'm Donna DeMayo. Australia's top cop is warning hostile foreign governments are increasingly working with local criminal gangs to carry out serious crimes. AFP Commissioner Chris Barrett has told News Corp youth exploitation remains an issue.
17: Youth are increasingly being used by organised crime as part of their business model as well.
16: A Sydney police station has reopened after the discovery of a grenade sent it into lockdown. The device was found on a counter at DY on the city's northern beaches. No one was hurt. The lawyer representing convicted US killer Krista Pike says the 50-year-old who survived a botched execution has been walking around her hospital room. After two lethal drug doses failed to kill her, doctors were planning on removing life support when she unexpectedly woke up and started talking. And another earth tremor for those in Leongatha, southeast of Melbourne in Victoria. Dozens of people reported feeling the earth move as the magnitude 2.5 tremor hit.
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16: In AFLW, the Bulldogs and Bombers clash in a marquee Pride Round showdown tonight, the Dogs sticking with the side that beat St Kilda. Roosters prop Spencer Lenu will spend the next 4 years at Parramatta. The four-time premiership winner trading in the tri-colours for the blue and gold. And in basketball, the Taipans' dominance against the Brisbane Bullets has continued. The Snakes won last night's game by 6 in Cairns.
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0: That's In Excess and Listen Like Thieves. It's 21 to 7. Adam and Jenny on 5MU. Thanks to Jackson's 4x4. 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Trusted advice and quality fitment in and around the Murray Lands. And in and around the Murray Lands at the minute. It's positively glowing.
1: Look at that. Isn't that spectacular?
2: Glowing.
0: I might be pregnant.
1: Adele sent me a lovely sunrise shot too.
0: Oh, beautiful. Can I see? Oh, lovely. Yeah, some cloud about, but some sunshine as well. Looks like the rains are coming. I've got the weather radar, and it's the York Peninsula's getting a drenching at the minute, as is KI, and it's making its way over. So there's some rain about towards the start of your work day if you start at 9 o'clock like regular Joes.
1: Well, that's exciting.
0: It's exciting.
1: And are you excited about the new rain gauge?
0: I am excited about the new rain gauge, my birthday present from Jenny Lenman, it's a new one.
1: Not as fancy as your 50th birthday present.
0: No.
1: But, you know.
0: Still. So I've swapped out the old faded rain gauge. It's all shiny and new, and I'll be able to tell you exactly how much rain has fallen in Nan on Monday. All right. Looking forward to that. Hey, we should probably tell the folks a few important things, like what day it is.
1: Oh, yep, that's very important.
0: Cool.
3: What day is it? Could you please tell me?
0: Today is International Beer and Pizza Day.
1: Good combo.
0: A good combo. Great combo. Fridays, good day for it. It's always pizza day at my place on Fridays.
1: Yeah.
0: Friday, I get home and I make the pizza dough and then let it prove for Friday night pizzas.
1: What are they trying to prove?
0: Well, they're trying to prove the yeast and the gluten and make pizzas
1: wholesome.
0: It's good. The girls generally go for a Hawaiian. Mm-hmm. They love an Hawaiian pizza, and then
1: kids love Hawaiian pizza. They do.
0: I mean, and look, if you love an Hawaiian pizza and you're not a kid, you can still love it.
1: I quite like it.
0: Oh, it's great. Pineapple on pizza. People get a bit upset about it, but just grow up.
1: I feel like it's a bit performative.
0: It is
1: when someone gets really upset about pineapple on pizza.
0: Don't eat it.
1: Why is there not the same rage towards? There's little hairy fish on a pizza.
0: Anchovies are good on a pizza, don't
1: you? But why, don't you think?
0: Right, yes.
1: You would think that there would be more frustration about anchovies, wouldn't you?
0: I do. and why is egg an Australian pizza?
1: Oh, yeah. Ugh.
0: What's that about?
1: Get it out of here.
0: I mean,
1: although, is it Egg Day as well?
0: It is. It's World Egg Day. In fact, it is. And I believe we've got some egg-based frivolity to tell you after 8:30 when Jackie from Maggie comes in to tell us. She's giving me a bit of a wink about the old Egg Day.
1: Oh, right. Yeah, okay.
0: Saying this
1: sounds much more sus than it is.
0: No, not at all. it's heaps sus. No, it's not. Happy Egg Day, of course. Fun fact Friday today. So fact, the pleats in a chef's hat are meant to recognise the amount of ways they can cook an egg.
1: Mm, yes.
0: Yeah.
1: Because back to basics, prove that you're a good chef or a cook by doing something simple.
0: Like cooking an egg.
1: Cooking an egg, which you can really stuff up.
0: You can. We still have Jenny's eggs from time to time.
1: Oh. That's very sweet. They're actually called poached eggs.
0: Yeah, they are called poached eggs, but sometimes they're Jenny's eggs at home. And we had them just the other day.
1: Aww.
0: And I was...
1: You getting it? You got the hang of it?
0: I tell you, I now know exactly when to take them out.
1: Oh, great. You can tell, can't you?
0: Yeah, yeah.
1: And you then just got to keep an eye on them.
0: You got to keep an eye on them. That's what you got to do.
1: Eggs are nutritionally balanced.
0: They're great.
1: Great source of protein.
0: They're a cheap form of everything you need in ya.
1: In ya.
0: Yeah. Eggs. Good on you. Chicken's eggs. And shout out to my chooks who are back laying and everyone's happy.
1: Are they listeners, are they?
0: They are listeners. To the dog next door anyway. National Sneakers Day today. Sneakers. You got sneakers on?
1: I'm wearing cons. Do they count?
0: Yeah, they do. They're sneakers.
1: Are they sneakers?
0: They are. Hmm. I'm not. I'm wearing Sanooks because I'm feeling very cash today.
1: Oh, they're sneakerish. They look professional.
0: Yeah.
1: They look more professional than sneakers.
0: When I was a kid, the Reebok pump was the big deal with the pumpy's tongue.
2: Yeah.
0: And the Reebok pump that everyone wanted was the basketball, and it was in the shape of a basketball. And so a friend of mine asked for a pair of Reebok pumps for his mum. And for Christmas, he opened them up, and it said Reebok pump, and he was so happy. And he opened it up, and it was the Michael Chang tennis Reebok pumps.
1: Not as cool, man.
0: Not as cool, man, anyway. But you can't say, oh. You just got to wear them. Just got to wear them. Oh,
1: there'd be a lot of kids who would have a hissy fit about that.
0: Nowadays, with these spoiled brats. But no, I never got a pair of Reebok pumps, but the big shoe for the kid in the projects was the Aerosport 3000. That's what they were called.
1: Very cool.
0: You could buy them at Kmart. And they were Aerosport, and they were high tops. And then you'd wear the long socks and tuck your school trousers into your socks.
1: What?
0: And then this was the style at the time. I never got bitten by leeches, did I?
1: People could see them in all their glory.
0: That's right.
1: Is that the idea?
0: Footy socks with your trousers tucked into them and your high top shoes. That was the look back in the day.
1: One of my friends was obsessed with sneakers, with Nikes.
0: Right.
1: And one day she said, oh my God, I've blown all my money on. She worked out it was about $6,000 worth.
0: Wow.
1: Of and a lot of them she didn't even wear.
0: Yeah, yeah, yeah.
1: Like just preserving them.
0: Right. In cabinets and stuff. Yeah,
1: yeah,
0: absolutely. You can go to places nowadays, in Adelaide even, where they've got their shoe places where they've got like a collector's edition versions of these sneakers.
1: Some people get rolled in the street and that people take their shoes off.
0: Yeah,
1: I mean, this is more in America than here.
0: Sure, sure.
1: I don't know. I haven't heard any examples of it happening here, but I've heard examples of, you know, people getting their shoes stolen because they're collector's editions.
0: The Australian version is when you step on them because they're too clean. You remember? Oh. Anyway. And finally, it's World Post Date. So shout out to all those listening in post offices around the place.
1: Oh, yeah,
0: shout
1: you guys
0: out to
1: do an amazing job.
0: Absolutely. To the folks down at 5252 at Nan at the post office. We're big fans.
1: And I imagine there would be a bit of anxiety for some people, some posties, about the months ahead.
0: Yes, coming into Christmas.
1: Now might be a good time to order some of those Christmas presents and just get them ready. Get them sorted.
0: I know. I've got to get my act together. Come on. Every year I say, let's do it early. Let's get this done. And then every year at about the 10th of December, I go, no.
1: Well, you know what you're getting your wife.
0: Yes, I do. It is 13 minutes to 7. We'll find out what happened on this day in history and give you the opportunity to win $610 in the Secret Sound. That's coming up, but that's what day it was. Richard Marx now. Oh, Dickie Marx. And should have known better.

0: happened today?
1: Today is the 9th of October, and it was on this day in 1855 that Isaac Singer painted the sewing machine. Before that, everyone's clothes were held together with gaffer tape. On this day in 1986, The Late Show with Joan Rivers premiered on Fox, making her the first woman to host a US late-night TV talk show. It was one giant leap for equality. Sadly, though, several steps backward for entertaining television. And some parts of Sharon Osbourne turned 74 today. So happy birthday this 9th of October.
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1: 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I've got the hiccups. That's not helpful. 5MU, good morning.
3: Good morning, Adam and Jenny.
1: Hello, mate. How are you?
3: Good, thank you. How was your holiday?
1: It was very good, yeah. Went over to the Eyre Peninsula. Had a wonderful time. Thank you for asking.
3: That's good.
1: Yeah, it is good. What's the secret sound today, Chris?
3: Is it sliding a tray into an oven? Have you had that one?
1: Is it sliding? We haven't had that one. A sound for which you are well accustomed. Is it sliding a tray into an oven?
3: Heard that one before.
1: No, sorry about that, but thank you for playing the secret sound. Have a wonderful weekend, mate. Cheers. It is not that. What is it? It's another opportunity in an hour's time to play the secret sound, thanks to Farm Fresh Market.
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9: Hello, I'm Jenny Lenman. The member for Finniss is urging visitors to Granite Island to help protect the little penguin population. The state government's awaiting federal approval for a vaccination program to inoculate the island's 36 penguins against the H5 bird flu. Lou Nicholson suggesting a few things to help the colony.
10: If you are heading over there after hours, please do shut that gate at the top of the causeway. If you're heading out fishing, do not take your dog and be very quiet as you're heading to the jetty.
9: Audio from Seven. The Premier's been on the South Coast with Cabinet members listening to the concern of residents. Bird flu was on the agenda last night. The algal bloom, health and road safety, they're all discussed at a forum at the Encounter Bay Football Club. Peter Malinowskis says he and his team will consider community feedback and concerns. The Mid-Murray Mayor says it's time to overhaul an outdated law which restricts councils from collecting rates from large energy projects. Simone Bailey says regional councils are missing out on millions of dollars as renewable energy investments expand across the state. She says the Murraylands welcomes the investment, but that energy developments should make a fair contribution to the communities hosting them. Adelaide Metro is adding 150 services a week from Monday, including 10 new services between Verdun and Lobethal. That means weekend buses for the very first time, with better connections for those towns, along with Balhanna, Oakbank, Woodside and Charleston. The changes do also mean, though, that Bridgewater and Harndorf Express services to and from Adelaide will be scrapped. The Roundhouse in Murray Bridge is 150 years old today, with the community invited to celebrate at the historic site from 10 a.m. Built during construction of the first bridge across the Murray River, it went on to become the town's first school, post office, church and council chambers before later becoming a railway residence. All are welcome to join this morning's event. There'll be live music, birthday cake and family activities on offer. And cricket's back this weekend. Here's Chris Guscott with what we can expect.
11: Both of the Adelaide Hills Cricket Associations begin tomorrow, with both adding an additional team to the mix for the new season. The Alexandra and Eastern Hills welcomes Mount Barker back into the A-grade fold, with their first assignment being Wistow at the summit. Lobethal begins their quest for a fifth straight flag when they host Nan. Over in the Hills Cricket Association, Onkaparinga joins the A-grade comp to remove the bye, with their first task a tough one against Stirling at home. Defending champions Allgate travel to Uraidler first up.
12: National News now.
13: Good morning, I'm Donna DeMayo. The Defence Industry Minister has stopped short of declaring his support to the Tax Office, which has announced a ban on credit card payments from the end of November. That's outraged small business, who claim it'll make things tough when cash flow is tight. Pat Conroy has told Nine they have to talk it through.
14: The ATO should be consulting properly, taking the time to get this right and managing the transition process.
13: A class action has launched in the Victorian Supreme Court alleging the federal government breached privacy laws by sharing medical data of thousands of military veterans with an Aussie university. The Mates healthcare program was shut down in 2024. And a world-first treatment to stop breast cancer travelling to the brain is being developed in Australia. Local researchers, backed by a $500,000 grant, are working towards tackling triple-negative breast cancers, which account for 20% of all breast cancer cases.
15: 5MU Sport.
13: Australia will wait until later today to name its starting side for tonight's first test against South Africa in Durban. Tasmania 9 for 241 heading into day two of its Sheffield Shield clash with New South Wales. South Australia 6 for 352 on day three of its match against Victoria. An overall lead of 108 runs. All eyes will be on Mount Panorama this afternoon as qualifying begins for the Bathurst 1000.
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17: Marge, the rains are here. Well, they're almost on their way. Some showery activity through your morning and continuing perhaps through to the weekend. Now, Jackie from Mackie is also here and she's going to tell you that... I just read the text line. It's very funny. Thank you, Dee. She's here to tell you what to do this weekend, rain, hail or shine. In fact, there's a show and shine you might want to be interested in. That's all coming up. Also, a little later on, we're going to be asked to get our priorities straight when you ask Adam and Jenny anything. And it's Fun Fact Friday. If you would like to offer a fun fact to us, 0417 063963. Jenny Lenman back in next. It's Greece, Frankie Valli on 5MU.

0: And here I thought it was the bird was the word. It's Frankie Valli in Greece at 7:10. 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
1: If you're concerned, you work at a fish and chip shop, you're concerned that your colleague, if you can call them that, is about to slip over. Grease is the word.
0: Grease is the word.
1: Grease!
0: Grease!
1: Maybe.
0: If you're
1: I don't know which other scenario it could work for.
0: Right. If you if you're going for a fast food and you don't know whether it's a kebab or a gyros, grease. There you go. A couple of ways we've helped you this morning. It is Adam and Jenny, all thanks to Jackson's 4x4. And yesterday we found out little penguins, Jenny, are one step closer to getting fully vaccinated.
1: Some of us finding out this very morning.
0: Against the H5N1 bird flu.
1: H5N1
0: bird flu.
1: It's a whole thing, isn't it?
0: It's a whole thing.
1: We shorten it to H5, us journos.
0: Yeah. Finally, though, with that news, someone's able to get 5G on KI, which is good.
1: Okay.
0: That's nice. I know we're giving it to little penguins.
1: Mm.
0: No talk about giving it to Corellas. We're okay with them just popping off with a bit of bird flu, aren't we?
1: Well, I don't think it's ideal, actually, because they could spread it, right?
0: True.
1: Mm.
0: Although they do keep to themselves a bit.
1: Do they?
0: The Corellas. They like to hang around each other.
1: Gossiping.
0: In one tree. And then another tree. But not.
1: And they're not being subtle when they gossip.
0: They really aren't subtle at all. it's also not subtle around Pinneroo with too many pigeons, speaking of bird
1: news. Oh, now tell me about this one.
0: So apparently there are so many pigeons in Pinneroo it's becoming a problem. Problem pigeons in Pinneroo.
1: Yeah.
0: The Murraylands town's been inundated by so many pigeons that One Nation's made an AI slop commercial about it.
1: Oh, no, really?
0: No.
1: They have been making a lot of those.
0: They've really taken what Donald Trump's been doing on his Truth Social and just making it their own, which is so great. Community there looking for something ghastly to stop young birds from coming into the town. So they're thinking of building a statue to Prince Andrew, which is... No, they're not doing that, but those spikes that you get on restaurants and places to keep the pigeons away.
1: Yeah.
0: And I love that there are some places that have these beautiful ornate Federation town halls just covered in spikes to keep the pigeon poo off.
1: They can still fly and poo at the same time.
0: They can fly and poo at the same time. They're clever, those pigeons, aren't they? They are.
1: Oh, poor pigeons.
0: Poor pigeons.
1: We used to have such a wonderful relationship with pigeons.
0: We did. They used to do our bidding.
1: They did our bidding. Yeah. They're very clever.
0: I actually enjoy the presence of a bronze wing pigeon in our yard from time to time. That's right. I don't mind them. As long as they're bronze winged, of course.
1: Or white. They look like doves.
0: They might even be doves.
1: Yeah, what's the difference?
0: I don't think there is one. I think they're just... Aren't doves white pigeons?
1: That's something we should know, isn't it?
0: Yeah. If you've got a fun fact or can answer that fun fact, are doves white pigeons or are they different? Let us know on the text line 0417 063 963.
1: Believe it or not, we don't know everything.
0: We don't know everything, but we're going to pretend to after 8 o'clock when Fun Fact Friday descends upon thee. We'll do that and get our priorities in order in about 20 minutes' time with Ask Adam and Jenny Anything.
1: Apparently they are.
0: They're
1: from the same biological family, no strict scientific or taxonomic difference.
0: Right, so dove.
1: Yeah.
0: Just like the white-winged pigeon. It was a choice, wasn't it?
1: Historically, English speakers use dove for smaller species and pigeon for larger ones.
0: Isn't that right?
1: But that size isn't reliable, is it? Depends, how many crumbs it's been eaten.
0: One man's little pigeons, one man's big pigeon, right? Am I right? Apparently size doesn't matter, guys, when it comes to taxonomy. There you go.
1: That's what the birds say.
0: That's what the birds say. To make you feel better. Anyway, it's Queen now and Radio Gaga. We just did a bit of that. It's 7:14. Adam and Jenny on 5MU.

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1: It's your overnight headlines for this 9th of October. Anti-migrant protests have turned violent in parts of Johannesburg and Durban in South Africa, with vehicles burned and gunfire reported. Reports indicate drone strikes targeted Eritrean forces inside Ethiopia overnight. US prosecutors have charged Venezuelan President Nicolas Maduro with allegedly directing the torture of political opponents. Houthi attacks have reportedly damaged an aircraft at Riyadh Airport in Saudi Arabia. US President Donald Trump says the US will not launch military action against Iran before the November midterm elections. The World Meteorological Organization says the current El Nino is expected to intensify and continue into early 2027. Canadian poet Anne Carson has been awarded the 2026 Nobel Prize in Literature. And in sport, Ben Menenti's on the cusp of a maiden first-class century. 92 not out as South Australia looks to build a big first innings lead in their Shield clash against Victoria. Showers today with Murray Bridge and Victor Harbour heading for tops of 22. 20 for Mount Barker, Mount Lofty 17 and 23 today for Strathalbyn and Adelaide.
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1: Who better to talk to from Cancer Council SA than the Senior Manager for Prevention, Christine Morris? 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
8: 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Irrigation Pumps and More, Mount Barker. 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
9: There's a breakdown on the freeway up track just after the tunnels. Look out for that. A tree down blocking Kangaroora Road at Clarendon near Nicoll Road. Roadworks too on Mount Barker Road for Dunn and Adelaide Road at Palmer as well. It's hard to know what to say when a mate has cancer, but you don't need the right words. 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
11: Hello, I'm Jenny Lenman. Emergency crews have attended the scene of a fiery crash in the southeastern foothills. A female driver was pulled from the SUV after it slammed into a tree on Upper Sturt Road at Hawthorne Dean and burst into flames last night. She was taken to the Flinders Medical Centre with serious but non-life-threatening injuries. South Australia is calling on other Murray-Darling Basin states to help recover 315 billion litres of outstanding environmental water. The state says all of its own water recovery projects are either complete or on track to meet the December deadline. The Murray-Darling Basin Authority is seeking public feedback on its draft determination until the 1st of November. Developers are being invited to pitch ideas for 4 hectares of the Victor Harbour Golf Club, including land with sweeping views across Encounter Bay. Possible uses of the land include tourist accommodation, recreation facilities and a new clubhouse. The club says it's only testing the market at this stage. Expressions of interest close next Thursday. The City of Victor Harbour says it'll continue pushing for stamp duty relief for regional first home buyers, despite a petition falling short of its 10,000 signature target. The campaign collected 1,500 signatures in favour of waiving stamp duty on existing homes in regional areas, up to the first $750,000. Councillor Braden Mann says rising house prices are making it increasingly difficult, particularly for young people, to stay in the region. And turning to sport, cricket's back this weekend. Here's Chris Guscott with your Murraylands preview.
12: The expanded nine-team A-grade Murray Towns Cricket Association gets its play underway for the new season tomorrow, with Manham aiming for a three-peat in 2027. The Kookaburras begin their campaign on the road against Jervois, whilst two of last year's powerhouses in the Wanderers and Maipalonga battle in an opening round blockbuster. Imperials will play their first game of A-grade cricket in a long while as well, when they host Meningi.
13: National News now.
14: Good morning, I'm Donna DeMayo. A federal minister is rejecting talks of a division within Labor over an impending tax office ban on credit card payments. There are reports some backbenchers are furious about the decision, but Pat Conroy has told Nine they're united in hoping the ATO will consult with its stakeholders properly.
15: What Labor ministers have been doing is appropriately urging the ATO to consult with small businesses. This is about transparency for consumers. That's what the broader decision is about.
14: The verdict for the three men accused of killing two Australian brothers and their American friend in Mexico is expected tomorrow. Jake and Callum Robinson were killed while on a surfing trip in 2024. Closing arguments are being made today, wrapping up a four-week trial. Victoria Police have confirmed an arson attack on a car in Melbourne's southeast is the 14th vehicle firebombing in 5 days. Investigations continue into the incidents outside homes in a number of suburbs. Police believe the rise in attacks is linked to organised crime.
13: 5MU Sport.
14: A boost for Australia ahead of tonight's first test against South Africa. Proteas quick Kagiso Rabada has been ruled out with a hamstring injury. Meantime, Aussie batsman Travis Head has hit back at some former players who've criticised the selection of Nick Maddison in our test squad.
16: It's unfortunate sometimes to have some of that feedback from a generation of players that we have huge respect for, but that's a caper.
14: And qualifying begins this afternoon at Mount Panorama for the Bathurst 1000.
13: For more local and national news, head to 5mu.com.au.
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0: Skyhooks and Horror Movie on 5MU. It is Adam and Jenny this morning, and it's all thanks to our mates at Jackson's 4x4. Need bull bars, suspension, wheels, or towing upgrades? Jackson's 4x4 in Murray Bridge delivers practical solutions, expert guidance, and workmanship you can rely on.
1: Do you think they're getting, they feel like they're in trouble all the time because no one says Jack?
0: Maybe. Jackson's 4x4, get over here now. Indeed. It is your Friday edition, Fun Fact Friday, coming up after 8 o'clock. If you've got a fun fact, we want to hear about it on 0417 063 963. Time now, though, for Australia's longest question-based answer segment, perhaps.
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2: What witty, wicked, or wise questions will we answer today? Ask Adam and Jenny anything.
1: Yeah.
0: I'm going to back it.
1: Something like that.
0: In the same, we're using the same statistical metrics as right. every radio station that is in survey did yesterday when Survey 6 came out and everyone won.
1: Everyone.
0: Have you noticed?
1: It depends how you use the numbers.
0: Yeah. Number one FM rock based, plant based program.
1: Plant based.
0: Yeah, something like that.
1: It's vegan, is it? Which one?
0: I'm not sure. I don't think the rock based and the plant based are the same people.
1: Oh, there might be a bit of crossover.
0: There'll be a couple. The Anonymous on the Anonymous link asks your dream job. Your dream body, your dream house, but you can only pick two.
1: Ooh, well, you've got to pick house in this economy.
0: Right, exactly. What is your dream house? Jennifer?
1: What is my dream house? My dream house has lots of cool spaces. It's got a cinema.
0: Right.
1: It's got a tennis court.
0: A tennis court?
1: Just such, you might like to
0: know. It's true, yeah. No worries at all times. It's very good.
1: It's got a panic room. You never know. It's got
0: underground cellar,
1: yeah. Of course. Mm-hmm. And maybe also one of those, what are they called? The shelters, like just in case.
0: Oh, yeah, the fire situation.
1: If the council will allow it. And I don't know, it's maybe two level. And it's got a beautiful kitchen and a massive... I've paused too long after the word massive.
0: Yeah, you really have. I've always...
1: Just like some really nice storage areas, you know?
0: I do.
1: Am I asking too much?
0: Nothing's ever said a woman in her like 30s quite like that sentence. Lots of storage areas, some nice storage areas. It's lovely.
1: A pantry was the word I was trying to think of. Like
0: gotcha.
1: A really nice walk-in pantry.
0: Yeah, oh, very good. Yeah. Nice. I always watched Thunderbirds growing up and where the pool opens up and the rocket flies out of it.
1: So cool.
0: Always wanted one of them.
1: Yeah, a pool would be good.
0: Pool would be good.
1: And a spa. And maybe a slippery dip from your bedroom into the pool.
0: A slippery dip.
1: I've never grown up.
0: Just slippery dips everywhere. Just all of the places.
1: Yeah.
0: From the toilet to the bathroom to wash your hands, slippery dip.
1: The dream house, right?
0: Yeah.
1: I don't know. I've never wanted to do any corrective surgeries on myself.
0: No.
1: Like in terms of improving
0: body.
1: My body.
0: Right, yeah.
1: But it would be nice to have, you know, some changes, I guess.
0: Come to learn to live in this one. I think I'd like a few changes here and there, but yeah.
1: And we're not far off being in our dream jobs.
0: No.
1: There's a few tweaks.
0: Yeah. A couple of extra zeros would be nice, but that's about it.
1: I don't know. What do you reckon?
0: Yeah, I reckon dreams, I think I'd nix the body.
1: Yeah, I think so.
0: Because, you know.
1: Although, if you get to a certain age, how, like,
0: just start 3D printing yourself to stay alive longer.
1: But, you know, if you get to a certain age and you think, oh, damn, I wish I did the dream body one.
0: Yeah,
1: you know
0: true.
1: What I mean?
0: Yeah. There you go. Your dream job, your dream body, your dream house, but you can only pick two. Tell us on the text line which of those two you'd pick. 0417 063 963. I'm not entirely sure what my dream body would be because I don't think it would be for me. Like, I'm okay living like that.
1: Yeah. Well, that's great.
0: So it'd be what would the dream body be for others?
1: Oh, no.
0: You know what I mean? And so
1: that.
0: Nix that, right?
1: Nix it.
0: Get it
1: out of here.
0: 0417 063 963, your opportunity to win $610, which could go a little way to getting yourself one of those things, is coming up in The Secret Sound. In the meantime, slide around in your undies. It's Bob Seger and the Silver Bullet Bands and Old Time Rock and Roll.

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1: We'll have a chat with Carlo in just a moment to tell you what's good at Farm Fresh Market. But what's good is jumping on the phone and calling 1800 018 125 because that is how you can play the secret sound. 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It's not sliding an oven tray in. I said no one had guessed that, but Daniel from Oakbridge North, good morning to you and thank you, says we had the oven tray guess at number 55. So we had that before. There have been plenty of guesses for this sound. But what is it? It's valued at $610 today if you can tell us. 1-800-018-125, the number to call to play the secret sound. 5MU, good morning.
2: Oh, have I got through, did I?
1: You did get through. Hello, who have I got there?
2: Oh, this is Betty.
1: Hello, Betty. Lovely to hear from you, and great to hear that you've got through. What is the secret sound today?
2: Well, I don't know if this has been said at all, but pulling tissue out of a tissue box.
1: Pulling a tissue out of a tissue box. I've had the, and this is the worst run of luck, trying to find tissues lately. Just every time I need one. The other side of the house. Anyway, is it? Let's have a listen. Yeah, you could be pulling a tissue out of a tissue box. Betty, it's not, but have a wonderful weekend nonetheless, and thank you for playing the secret sound. 5MU, good morning.
3: Good morning. Playing for the secret sound.
1: Lovely. 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
3: Narelle.
1: Hello, Narelle. 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
3: Aluminium one.
1: No, it's not. It's not doing that, but thank you, Narelle. I think tonneau cover's been mentioned before, but the aluminium one was a different, perhaps. So thank you for that. $620 on Monday. 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

0: Let's talk Farm Fresh Market and stuff to put in your guts this weekend. And the man who is going to make that healthy and nutritious and affordable as well is Carlo from Save. He joins us this morning. Good morning.
1: Good morning, Adam. Yeah, we're going to try and make it very affordable. So we've got some good specials and let's get straight into it.
0: Let's go.
1: Off the top, we have 1 kilo pre-packed mandarins. 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
1: 1 kilo pre-packed Lebanese cucumbers in a bag that we're packing here, $3.99 a kilo. 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It's actually quite warm at the moment, so good weather for salads and barbecues. Iceberg lettuce, $1.99 each. Pineapples with the tops on, these are the extra large. $5.99 each for those. Sweet corn down to 99 cents a cob. That's eating really nice.
0: Mm.
1: 5 kilo kestrel potatoes. Still got a pallet out the front at $4.99. Mango season has started. So we've kicked off with KP mangoes out of Darwin. $5.99 each. They are good size. And I had a few yesterday. They were really nice.
0: Oh, very good.
1: Seedless watermelons coming down in price, thank God.
0: Mm-hmm.
1: $2.99 a kilo. And we've got baby brock bunch and asparagus bunch, both on the same table, $1.99 a bunch out the front there today. And also we have jumbo blueberries and strawberries, both at $3.99 a punnet, and many more in-store specials. And the cafe's already pumping, so which is good.
0: Fantastic. I was in yesterday, and there was quite a crowd around the cafe yesterday. Everyone getting their treats on, which is wonderful. You can do the same. You can go today, tomorrow morning at 185 Adelaide Road, Murray Bridge. It's Farm Fresh Market. We'll talk again next week.
1: See you next week, Adam.
2: Good morning. This is Adam and Jen.

0: Jonesy and Amanda.
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7: MU traffic.
11: In Verdun, some bits of timber on the freeway outbound just before the Verdun exit. Also further down the freeway, a breakdown on the uptrack just above the tunnels, a tree down Kangarilla Road, Clarendon, and roadworks to Ridley Road, Cambrai, and South Road, Cape Jervis. 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
12: Hello, I'm Jenny Lenman. Regional councils say they're missing out on millions of dollars in rates from large solar and wind projects. The Coorong Council estimates it could collect up to $500,000 more each year if the current exemption was removed. The local government association says councils across SA are missing out on around $6.3 million annually. More's being done to protect SA's little penguins against the deadly bird flu. A vaccination program's been approved by the state government with a decision from the federal government pending. Premier Peter Malinauskas says penguins on Granite and Kangaroo Islands need two jabs.
13: We want to do everything we can to protect our little penguins, who are our only resident penguin species in South Australia.
12: While paid parking could eventually come to Harndorf, Mount Barker Council has moved to clarify it's not part of the town's current parking plan. The local government saying it would only be considered after other parking improvements are made and reviewed. The review planned for 2030 or 2031. For now, the plan includes more parking, shorter term spaces in the main street and better signs directing drivers to existing car parks. Due to a cloudy forecast on Sunday, organisers have had to pull the pin on a free astrophotography event in the Murraylands. The Murray Bridge International Photography Club will reschedule the Palmer Sculpture Park event to sometime next year. People in the Northern Hills will have more public transport options from Monday. New bus services between Verdun and Lobethal are part of it. 10 new services a week connecting Oakbank, Bauhanna, Woodside, Charleston and Lobethal with services towards Mount Barker and Adelaide. Adelaide Metro adding 150 services a week across the hills. And turning to sport, here's Chris Guscott with a look at what we can expect in a new season of cricket in the Flurio.
2: The Great Southern Cricket Association gets going for their new season tomorrow with blockbusters right out the gate for the opening round. A rematch of last year's grand final headlines the one-day action, with Port Elliot looking for revenge as they host defending champions Goolwa, while the sides who finished first and second in last year's regular season battle it out, with Noarlunga facing Encounter Bay. Elsewhere, last year's bottom four will look for a strong start to their campaigns, as McLaren Districts plays Yankalilla and Mount Compass faces Willunga.
0: National News now.
5: Good morning, I'm Donna DeMayo. The Shadow Treasurer says the government's lost control of its messaging when it comes to the impending tax office ban on credit card payments. Tim Wilson has told Nine, with the Prime Minister away, no one seems to know what's going on.
14: When the Prime Minister and the Treasurer away, the kids will play Andrew Charlton and Claire O'Neill and even Jim Chalmers, Junior Minister Anne Ali, are all having contradictory positions about what should happen.
5: A class action is launched in the Victorian Supreme Court alleging the federal government breached privacy laws by sharing medical data of thousands of military veterans with an Aussie university. The Mates healthcare program was shut down in 2024. After 8 months in space, NASA's Crew 12 astronauts are finally home. The four-member crew splashing down in the Pacific off Los Angeles this morning after helping pave the way for future missions to the Moon and Mars. And the Greens are celebrating their biggest membership boost since last year's election, with almost 900 people joining the party in the week since David Shoebridge became leader.
0: 5MU Sport.
5: In sport, in AFL, the Saints are at risk of becoming a footy cemetery after Rowan Marshall's trade to Geelong. Former Hawk Ben Dixon has told Fox Footy the heat is on for the club, with contracts ending soon for Nazaia Wanganeen-Millara and coach Ross Lyon.
15: You've got to be careful, though, if you're trading and you're looking at Saints as a destination now, because it could be a slide to the footy cemetery based on what's going to happen this year. If they don't perform,
16: huge year. Pressure.
15: It's massive.
5: Australia will wait until later today to name its starting side for tonight's first test against South Africa in Durban.
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18: It sure is, folks, and it's almost time for Fun Fact Friday, which is one of my favourite times of the working week. Another one of those is when Jackie joins us to tell us what to do over the weekend. 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And the mailbag is open if you'd like to be a part of that or tell us a fun fact. 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

0: That's Blondie and Call Me on 5MU. It's Adam and Jenny this morning, and at 8:09, thanks to Jackson's 4x4, it is time for some fun facts.
1: Fun fact.
0: It is very official, and I'm all for it. And now our colleague Ross has sent one in for us that he thought you would like in particular.
2: This is why he's the guy that I chose to, if we needed a colleague with us on a deserted island and you need to survive, Ross was the guy I chose.
0: Well, is that right? Gotcha. There's an island in Greece, speaking of, which isn't deserted, where you can live free by taking care of stray cats.
2: Ah.
0: It's pretty cool.
2: You can live for free.
0: For free. The Greek island's offering free accommodation in exchange for caring for cats of Syros, a non-profit Syros cats, provides a private room, breakfast and utilities to volunteers who commit to daily cat care work. It's in the Cyclades and it's run by volunteers who you can live rent-free while helping care for rescued stray cats. The opportunity gives you a private bedroom in a shared volunteer housing, breakfast or brunch, depending on your shifts, I guess, and utilities, including electricity, water, and Wi-Fi.
2: There's got to be a catch. It's got to be the start of a horror movie.
0: Yes, where the cats turn in the middle of the night after a full moon. Do not feed them after midnight. So, yes, you can do that.
2: There you go. Well, thank you for that fun fact, Ross.
0: There you go.
2: And from cats to dogs, okay. A study has found that dogs process speech in a surprisingly human-like way, an ability not seen in any other animal.
0: Yeah, right.
2: Researchers finding that they take special note of consonant sounds in a similar way to babies when they're learning to decipher language. And the same team's previously shown dogs can tell one language from another.
0: Is that right?
2: Yeah.
0: That's cool. That is super cool. I'm convinced my dog knows what I'm saying. Like, absolutely understands
2: English. You can
0: teach
2: them. Yeah. You can show them certain things and affiliate that with the word.
0: Yeah.
2: And some dogs have better memories for language than others. But
0: you're
2: they
0: right.
2: can remember thousands of words.
0: Yeah.
2: Yeah.
0: She knows when she's in trouble. It's not just the tone.
2: That's the vibe sometimes.
0: Yeah, yeah. She's like, oh, I'm sorry.
2: Aww, I'm sorry.
0: She has this thing. Like, we've got a rug in the lounge room.
2: Yeah.
0: And the kitchen's next to the lounge room. We've got one of those shared spaces. And so we put the dog food there. And she's got her little, you know, meat loaf that she eats. And she'll take it.
2: Yeah.
0: And she'll go over to the rug. And
2: right.
0: she'll eat it there. And I'm like, that's dirtying the rug.
2: Oh,
0: I've got
2: heck,
0: a bowl
2: mate.
0: Over here, mate. And she's like, anyway.
2: Well, do you ever try to bribe her with treats? Like when she does something right, you know, reinforce it?
0: Yeah. She just doesn't do much right.
2: She's great.
0: She's a good girl.
2: She's a beautiful girl.
0: We love her. Good morning, Adam and Jenny. Not so sunshiny today, says Margot in Victor Harbour. Did you know that the letter J was the very last letter to be added to the English alphabet, dating back to 1524. Before then, it was either a y sound or a hard g. You know, g,
2: right.
0: J. Just as well, otherwise you'd be known as any. She says.
2: Or have any other name.
0: Any other name, that's right. And Dee says, for the fun fact, that taller people sleep longer in bed.
2: Oh, okay, thank you, Dee.
0: Thank you, Dee. That's not a fun fact.
2: It's a joke.
0: Yeah.
2: And we're cool with that.
0: Yeah.
2: And then what's this one, Sarah?
0: Sarah, yes.
2: When Hannibal Lecter famously said, I ate his liver with some fava beans and a nice Chianti, he was saying more than you might think. The antidepressant MAOI prohibits the consumption of liver, flava beans, and red wine. So she says he was slyly revealing he was not taking his medication.
0: There you go, right.
2: Fun fact. Thank you, Sarah.
0: Fun fact from Daniel from Murraybridge North. The moon drifts about 3 centimetres further away from Earth every year.
2: Oh.
0: Much like my waistline, eh? There you go. So does that mean?
2: Does that, like, what does that mean relative to Uranus?
0: Thank you. I'm proud.
2: Yeah, I got that one from Adam.
0: I'm proud. Good morning, Adam and Jenny. And a joke for you from Nev. A choir of fish sang their favourite song, Salmon Chanted Evening. Yep. Yeah. and some info about Transvision Vamp.
2: Yeah, the English alternative rock band formed in Putney, London, 1986 by guitarist-songwriter Nick Christian Sayer, I should say, and lead singer Wendy James. You a big fan?
0: Had a crush on Wendy James, absolutely. They would perform a lot on Hey Hey It's Saturday back in the day. And she'd also be on, like, the panel for and my goodness.
2: Was she on a poster on your wall?
0: Confirmed my sexuality, that's for sure, did Wendy James. And she did indeed feature on my wall in my bedroom at some point.
2: Nev says they were popular in the late 80s and James attracted much media attention, of course, with her sultry and rebellious image.
0: That is a polite way of saying that. Yes.
2: Not just sultry, but rebellious too.
0: Yeah,
2: she was a bit. Teenage boys.
0: Yeah.
2: The band had 10 hits on the UK singles charts and also considerable success here in Australia.
0: Yep.
2: They performed a sold-out show at the Gov in Adelaide earlier this year, says Nev, making their first return to the city in 37 years since playing at the Old Lion in 1989.
0: Right. Well, there you do go. And it's this song from them that Nev has picked for us today. It's Bad Valentine, 8:15. Send your fun facts in.

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1: It's your overnight headlines for this 9th of October. Anti-migrant protests have turned violent in parts of Johannesburg and Durban in South Africa, with vehicles burned and gunfire reported. Reports indicate drone strikes targeted Eritrean forces inside Ethiopia overnight. US prosecutors have charged Venezuelan President Nicolas Maduro with allegedly directing the torture of political opponents. Houthi attacks have reportedly damaged an aircraft at Riyadh Airport in Saudi Arabia. US President Donald Trump says the US will not launch military action against Iran before the November midterm elections. The World Meteorological Organization says the current El Nino is expected to intensify and continue into early 2027. Canadian poet Anne Carson has been awarded the 2026 Nobel Prize in Literature. And in sport, Ben Menenti's on the cusp of a maiden first-class century. 92 not out as South Australia looks to build a big first innings lead in their Shield clash against Victoria. Showers today with Murray Bridge and Victor Harbour heading for tops of 22. 20 for Mount Barker, Mount Lofty 17 and 23 today for Strathalbyn and Adelaide.
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0: There's nothing like hearing your favourite song on the radio. 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
4: Couple of things on the freeway this morning. Some bits of timber on the up track delaying outbound near the Verdun exit. Also a breakdown on the up track just above the tunnels. A tree down blocking parts of Kangarilla Road at Clarendon near Nicole Road there as well. 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
6: Hello, I'm Jenny Lenman. There's been a drugs bust in Adelaide South. Police allegedly found meth, several cannabis plants and evidence of power diversion at a Christie's Beach property yesterday. A 47-year-old man's been arrested and charged with multiple offences. South Australia is pushing for 315 billion litres of additional environmental water to be recovered under the Murray-Darling Basin Plan. The state says the water is particularly important because the Murray reaches SA at the end of the river system. Adequate flows are needed to support the Lower Lakes, Coorong and Murray Mouth, as well as communities and the environment along the river. The Premier has been on the South Coast with Cabinet members listening to the concerns of residents. Bird flu, the algal bloom, health and road safety all on the agenda at a forum last night at Encounter Bay Football Club. Peter Malinowskis saying he and his team will consider community feedback and concerns. A much-loved Murray Bridge landmark is celebrating its 150th birthday today with the Roundhouse opening to the community from 10 a.m. Built in 1876, the historic building has had plenty of jobs over the years, serving as a bridge engineer's residence, a school, post office, church and local government centre. Today's celebration includes a birthday cake, live music, family activities and heritage experiences. And cricket's back this weekend. Here's Chris Gusker with what we can expect in the Adelaide Hills.
7: Both of the Adelaide Hills cricket associations begin tomorrow, with both adding an additional team to the mix for the new season. The Alexandra and Eastern Hills welcomes Mount Barker back into the A-grade fold, with their first assignment being Wistow at the summit. Lobethal begins their quest for a fifth straight flag when they host Nan. Over in the Hills Cricket Association, Onkaparinga joins the A-grade comp to remove the bye, with their first task a tough one against Stirling at home. Defending champions Allgate travel to Uraidla first up.
0: National News now.
8: Hi, I'm Donna DeMeo. The federal government is launching a new travel tool to keep young Aussies safe ahead of the schoolie season. Foreign Minister Penny Wong says it talks about the dangers of methanol poisoning and how to stay safe overseas.
9: Every parent waves their kid off at the airport, hoping they have a good time, but of course praying that they will come home safely. And what we want to do is to arm young Australians who are travelling overseas with more information about how to keep themselves safe.
8: They're on Nine. A New South Wales man has been arrested after an alleged fraud targeting Medicare. The 41-year-old was arrested during raids at Emu Plains. He's accused of posing as a Services Australia worker to obtain information he used to lodge $1.5 million in fraudulent claims. More's being done to protect South Australia's little penguins against the deadly bird flu. A vaccination program has been approved by the state government. The Powerball jackpot has now jumped to $100 million after failing to go off last night. It's the first time the jackpot has hit that mark in 16 months.
10: 5MU Sport.
8: The Swans admit they're shocked to hear Nick Blakey was eyeing other clubs. It comes as North Melbourne has reportedly offered the Sydney defender an 8-year deal worth $12 million. In cricket, Australia will wait until later today to name its starting side for tonight's first test against South Africa in Durban. And South Australia leads Victoria by 108 runs with 4 second innings wickets in hand, heading into day 3 of their Shield clash in Melbourne. Qualifying begins this afternoon at Mount Panorama for the Bathurst 1000.
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0: FMU, it's Adam and Jenny, and that is Fantasy by Black Box. And just like a flight recorder, she is unbreakable too. It is Jackie from Mackie.
1: Aww. I'm like your own little black box.
0: You are.
2: That's lovely,
1: if you got
2: Adam.
1: Marooned in the ocean, I'd bob up and tell them what happened.
0: Right, exactly.
2: We
0: exactly.
2: were all waiting with bated breath as to how you'd turn that into an insult, but it was actually a compliment.
0: No, I think I'm like three from five compliments in the last
1: little while. Like I mean, you haven't been here for a while, no. But...
0: It's true.
1: I know.
0: Yeah. And all thanks to our mates at Lock Around the Clock. You're going to tell us where we can be this weekend.
1: Absolutely. And let me just breeze through some of these things.
2: Oh, yeah. Go on.
1: You've been talking all week about Tina Turner, the show.
0: Mm-hmm.
1: Of course, that is happening this afternoon at the Gore Centenary Hall if you haven't got your tickets yet. I love what you've been doing with that. Simply the best.
2: Oh, you've been doing some puns.
0: Puns, yeah.
1: Yeah. Yeah.
0: In fact, I've done so many Tina Turner puns and she had such a storied career, but I've still run out of songs that she sung.
1: You reached your Nutbush City limits.
0: We don't need another. Hey. We don't need another pun. Okay. There we go.
1: There we go. Gore this afternoon from 2 to 4. We've got a couple of things to entertain the kids as well. We Love Pasta. It's a school holiday cooking workshop. Something I should have attended when I was a child.
0: Don't tell me you don't love pasta.
1: I don't love pasta and I don't love cooking, which is
0: oh,
1: even
0: I know
1: worse.
0: That.
1: So
2: that's probably for the best. Then
1: I
2: didn't.
1: Probably. Yeah, yeah. They've also got cooking programs available for older people too, 16 to 25. Nope, sadly don't make that either. But there's details on our website for all of that.
2: Are you 15?
1: Oh, yeah, darling, love you.
0: 16 plus 25.
1: Not you as much. The Big Egg Comp is back at Oakbank Chaff and Fodder.
0: Uh-huh.
1: So if you've got a big egg...
0: I love those guys. We go there to get our chook feed and that's the ruse to get in there and then we pat the cat.
1: Yeah.
2: Oh, is there a cat?
0: There's a little grey tabby.
1: Yeah.
0: Charity.
1: Well, you need to get the girls a colouring competition form because
0: okay.
1: if they do the colouring competition, then and you've got chickens, so get a big egg, take it in. They could win a cool new chicken coop valued at over $700.
0: Jeez.
1: It's a beauty.
0: Yeah, all right.
1: Absolute ripper.
2: So, yeah, competing with your egg chook size.
1: Yes.
2: Egg chook.
0: Chook egg size.
1: Yes.
2: Right, leave it to the professional.
1: And your colouring competition as well. That's to get you in. We've got the Victor Harbour Aged Care Expo on today from 10 to 1 at the Victor Harbour Rec Centre. That's worth checking out. The Roundhouse in Murray Bridge is turning 150 today and they're celebrating between 10 and 11.30. They're going to plant a tree. Install a time capsule.
0: Lovely.
1: It's going to be dug up in 50 years.
0: Is it?
1: Yeah. This weekend we've got Drifting at the Bend, round 4 season finale. Saturday it's all about the practice. Sunday it's about the competition.
0: Should never fall asleep at the wheel, but anyway.
1: No, it's not good. Not something we recommend. Tomorrow we have a mini makers market in Man Street, Mount Barker.
2: Ma.
1: Exactly.
2: So this is some lovely young people.
1: Mm-hmm.
2: And they've got some crafts and all sorts of cool things that they've been making.
0: Lovely.
1: And they're aged between 8 and 21, aren't they?
2: Mm-hmm.
1: Yes. And plenty of activities there too for the and live music and lots of reasons to get along there and support some young entrepreneurs.
2: Beautiful.
1: Yes. We've got the 14th National Holden Monaro Show on tomorrow in Mount Barker at the showgrounds. Over 270 Monaros at this show and shine.
0: Oh, that is fully sick.
1: We've got the Mount Campus hosting a Headspace Quest Fest for 12 to 25-year-olds at the Memorial Community Centre. Lots of fun there, board games, video games, art competitions, all that type of thing. Head to Manham tomorrow to cheer on the local rowers as they complete a 7.1K race, which finishes at Manham. We've also got the Just a Farmer movie showing tomorrow night at the Monteith Hall. So you get along there at 6:30 for sausage sizzle. Movie starts at 7:30. Free movie.
0: Mm-hmm.
1: Free popcorn.
2: Lovely.
1: Free soft drink. Free ice cream.
0: They're
2: save $1 million.
1: And a great movie.
0: They're your three food groups.
1: That's exactly right.
0: Finally.
1: Exactly. We've got the Rotary Club of Strath holding their annual car swap meet at the Strath Oval. 6:30. They're kicking that off.
2: A.M.
1: Sunday morning. Yeah, a.m.
2: Wow. Some people get up early.
1: I possibly won't make that one.
0: No.
1: But it's
2: we
1: early.
2: Had some friends over once, had them, because they live so far away from us, they stayed over. We had dinner, we stayed up late. And then they were like, oh, by the way, we're going to have to slip out early so they could get to a show and shine.
0: Wow.
2: Up at like 6:30 in the morning.
0: Crazy.
1: Yeah.
2: I can't believe it.
1: Yeah.
2: Some people, very passionate.
0: Very passionate. Well,
1: you got your early
0: showing and shining.
1: Yeah, you got your early morning people and you got your, like, you'd think that you guys might be the early morning people, but not so much.
2: Sort of, but
0: yeah.
2: Rather not.
0: 6:30's taking the mic. On a Sunday?
1: Yeah, on a Sunday.
0: Yeah.
1: We've got the Woodchester Spring Market, more my theme, 9 till 2. Reasonable.
0: That's right.
1: The thing that
0: I'll be there at 11:30.
1: Exactly. They've got more than 40 stalls at this one, and there's a stack of things on offer. What caught my eye are the wine, gin, and vodka tasting.
0: Right.
1: And loaded cookies. They were the things I've written down. I did
2: loaded
1: have a chuckle
2: cookies.
1: To myself.
0: Loaded cookies.
1: Yeah. I think they've got everything.
0: Yeah.
1: I don't care. Live music? Okay, sure.
0: Sure, you're right.
1: Local produce? Okay. Candles? Fair enough.
0: Yeah, sure.
1: But wine, gin, vodka tasting. We've got the Manham Little Athletics Come and Try Day happening on Sunday from 11 till 12 at the Community College Oval. And last but not least, if you love a good show and you enjoy a comedy, Vanya and Sonia and Masha and Spike are premiering tonight at 7:30 at the Little Theatre. It runs through till October 18, this show. It's a touching comedy about family, ageing, regret, and trying not to kill your siblings.
2: Oh, that's tough.
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0: 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I may possibly never say it like that again, but I did it this time. 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
0: They can. They're at Hutchinson Street, Mount Barker.
1: They sure are. Thanks, guys.

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0: It's on again. 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

0: Santa Cruz and Vanessa Carlton and Big Yellow Taxi. It is Adam and Jenny on 5MU. Thanks to Jackson's 4x4 in Murray Bridge, helping local drivers choose the right accessories, get honest advice, and enjoy quality fitment done right every time. It is time to hike up that Malpack. Just fast twitch muscles engaged in that one. Just and it was there. It's like when those strongmen do the stones, the Atlas stones.
1: Oh, yeah.
0: Some of them really you have to get into certain positions to get up. And some people just
1: whoosh. Just do it.
0: How do they do that?
1: Smash it out.
0: Smash it out, guys.
1: Thanks again to Simon from Murray Bridge for sending some beautiful sunrise photos to us. We've shared them on our Facebook and Instagram. If you'd like to have a little sticky pic.
0: It was a lovely little sunrise there this morning. Massive. Not little.
1: Not little.
0: Not little. This size chat again is making me self-conscious. And the birds keep on coming, Jenny.
1: Oh, we keep getting birds.
0: This week we put the call out for bird photos and we received a kookaburra this morning, which was wonderful. Number ending in 089. Thank you very much for that. And a lovely picture of a perched kookaburra on a what looks like a pool fence. A kookaburra on a peel fence. So thank you very much for all of that. And all of your fun facts this morning. We've had a lovely time.
1: We've had a really nice time. It's great to have you back, Adam.
0: It's lovely to be back. Weekend coming up, and you know what to do, thanks to Jackie and the team at Lock Around the Clock too. I've got a skip coming.
1: Oh, you're doing a clear out.
0: Doing clear
1: spring
0: out.
1: Spring cleaning.
0: We're hosting Christmas, so we've got to make everything tickety-boo, and we're starting with all the bits that got taken out of... Yeah, so we're...
1: The bits that what?
0: All the bits that were chucked down the back.
1: Right.
0: Then I'm going to go in the skip, so I'm going to get my skip on. And my daughter is, weather permitting, I guess, going to have her first crack at little athletics tonight, so that'll be
1: great.
0: Fun.
1: Hope the weather allows it.
0: Yeah, and she's keen on park run.
1: Oh, really?
0: So we might give that a go as well.
1: A kid who actually likes running.
0: Yeah, well, I think it's good for her, and I think she knows it's good for her, so she's like, yeah, let's try that. So we might give that a go.
1: Oh, wow. See. Because I've observed that children have a lot of energy.
0: Yeah.
1: And they often like to just run to do chasey or little moments, little bursts of running. But they often complain, I don't want to walk or
0: My youngest. My youngest would say, let's go for a walk. We go for a walk. We get to the end of the street and she's like, this is so long.
1: Funny.
0: We can stay here.
1: Am I the only one who, as I've gotten older, just really loves a walk? I don't know. Is that a thing as you get older?
0: Yeah, I think so.

0: walk.
1: I don't mind it. I don't mind a meander, or even one with a bit of pace on. Just going. We're doing the bloody long walk next weekend. 35 kilometres to raise some money for charity. 35 kilometres. That's a whole day walk. So looking forward to that around Adelaide. It's going to be good.
0: Wow.
1: Before that, though, next Friday, this time next Friday, we'll be heading over to the Murray Bridge Hotel, you and I, for a more music morning there.
0: Yeah, you'll be joining me on the music morning.
1: Very much looking forward to that. And they're celebrating Karen's 30th anniversary of owning the joint. She came down from Darwin, I believe, and owned that. Chicken or beef palmy and pint of beer of the month. $25 palmy and pint will be on offer for lunch that day.
0: 12 till 2, Monday to Friday.
1: Yep, looking forward to playing some tunes and having some chats with some folks and maybe seeing you there too.
0: Come on down.
1: Looking forward to
0: that. So we'll be there 10 till 12 after the usual brekkie show in the studio.
1: That's right.
0: And if you want to come and say good day, do so.
1: That's next Friday,
0: not today. Stick around for the lunch special if you like. Otherwise, just listen in. It's always a bit of a different vibe, isn't it? The atmosphere of an outside broadcast.
1: Yeah, it's fun.
0: Yeah.
1: Looking forward to that. We're also Monday going to be checking in with Bronwyn from Rotary. She's also from iReach and talking about the Murray Bridge Mental Health Expo, which will be on at the same time.
0: Yeah, she's getting up bright and early join us after 6:30. And then veteran Les Smith from Strathalbyn's also going to come in studio. He's heading to Canberra with hundreds more to march for recognition of the warlike conditions that they had in Malaysia at the Butterworth base. It's been a decades-long campaign. Yeah. They're hoping to finally get some recognition because it's been considered a peace-like operation to this point.
1: Which, right.
0: The people there certainly say it was not that.
1: Yeah. Yeah, and there's a certain there's certain recognitions you get when you're in a conflict rather than in peacekeeping duties. So, I will talk to Les about that. Joke of the day.
0: Yeah.
1: D. Good morning, Adam and Jenny. Happy Friday. Who hides in the bathroom at parties?
0: People who are socially anxious.
1: The party pooper. Oh. So yeah.
0: Maybe.
1: In a way, you were right. Thank you. Have a wonderful weekend, folks. Stay dry today. And don't forget to tune in to Jenny from 10 for a more music morning.
0: I will be here from 10 till 12.
1: Yeah.
0: And then tomorrow, some of the best bits of Adam and Jenny.
1: We're back.
0: We're back, baby.
1: Summer sports show on and open too. So looking forward to having Terry back on our radio
0: Beauty.
1: Tomorrow morning as well. See you. Bye.

It's hard not to be angry when you break your favorite thing. It's tough when you spill stuff too. For those times when it feels like everything's going wrong, feels like it's just raining on you. Yeah. Well, here's what you

0: When the game gets challenging, it takes resilience to push through. Pioneer's PY424GC Canola is the optimum Gly and Imi-tolerant hybrid that keeps on performing when the going gets tough. 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
7: Hello, I'm Jenny Lenman. As construction gets underway on the Palmer Wind Farm, regional councils are calling for renewable energy companies to contribute more to the communities hosting them. The Coorong Council says a legislative loophole dating back to 1999 has cost up to $500,000 a year in rates revenue. Mid-Murray Mayor Simone Bailey says it's an equity issue, with households, farmers and small businesses carrying more of the burden. The member for Finnis is urging visitors to Granite Island to help protect the little penguin population. The state government's awaiting federal approval for a vaccine program to inoculate the island's 36 penguins against the H5 bird flu. Lou Nicholson suggesting a few things to help the colony.
8: If you are heading over there after hours, please do shut that gate at the top of the causeway. If you're heading out fishing, do not take your dog and be very quiet as you're heading to the jetty.
7: Audio from Seven. Adelaide Metro is adding 150 bus services a week from Monday, including 10 new services between Verdun and Lobethal. That means weekend buses for the first time, with better connections for those towns, along with Bauhanna, Oakbank, Woodside and Charleston. The changes also mean, though, Bridgewater and Harndorf express services to and from Adelaide will be scrapped. Mount Barker Council has moved to clarify reports about parking in Harndorf. In a social media post, they say there's no action in the newly endorsed parking plan to introduce on-street paid parking. Instead, they'll work on more parking, shorter-term spaces and improvements to signs and line marking. Paid parking could be considered in future, though, after the plan's implemented and reviewed. That's in about 4 or 5 years' time, they say. An astrophotography event planned for Sunday in Palmer has been postponed to next year. Event organisers say they had to pull the pin due to cloudy conditions forecast. And cricket season's back in action. Here's Chris Guscott with what we can expect in the Murraylands.
9: The expanded 9-team A-grade Murray Towns Cricket Association gets its play underway for the new season tomorrow, with Manham aiming for a three-peat in 2027. The Kookaburras begin their campaign on the road against Jervois, whilst two of last year's powerhouses in the Wanderers and Maipalonga battle in an opening round blockbuster. Imperials will play their first game of A-grade cricket in a long while as well, when they host Meningie.
4: National News now.
10: Hi, I'm Donna DeMayo. A British court has quashed the search warrants used against Andrew Mountbatten Windsor after police admitted there were flaws in how they were approved. However, the ruling will not end an investigation into allegations of misconduct against the former prince during his time as a trade commissioner. The federal government is sending a further $15 million to support Nepal's flood recovery. This is after Foreign Minister Penny Wong met with her counterpart from Nepal in Melbourne yesterday. Australian officials are still working with local authorities to get information about the 34 Aussies who remain unaccounted for. A new study has found loneliness leads to the greatest drop in quality of life in young Aussies. Monash University has found it hits 15 to 24-year-olds harder when it comes to overall physical and mental well-being, including the feeling of being healthy and happy. After 8 months on the International Space Station, NASA's Crew 12 astronauts have returned to Earth. Splashdown was this morning in the Pacific off the coast of LA.
11: 5MU Sport.
10: Australia getting ready for the first test against South Africa in Durban. Tasmania 9 for 241 heading into day two of its Sheffield Shield clash with New South Wales. South Australia 6 for 352 heading into day three of its match against Victoria, an overall lead of 108 runs. Pride round will take centre stage at the AFLW tonight. The Bulldogs are hosting Essendon at Mission Witten Oval.
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6: Hi, I'm Donna DeMayo. AFP Commissioner Chrissy Barrett has raised concerns with research showing young victims of online sexual exploitation are more likely to seek help from AI than authorities. The Adelaide Uni-led research found 35% of victims told no one or asked AI for help. The parents of Melbourne teen Bianca Jones have issued a plea to young Aussies to be aware of methanol poisoning ahead of schoolies. 19-year-old Bianca and her friend Holly Morton Bowles were among six people who died after drinking spirits at a Laos backpackers in 2024. Michelle Jones is partnering with Drinkwise. She says she's hoping that lives will be saved.
7: This could happen to anybody. And it wasn't that Bianca did anything wrong. It was just that we didn't know about methanol, and that's why we're here today to get the message out.
6: AI data centre Firmus Technologies has scrapped plans to launch publicly on the Australian Stock Exchange. The company says the offer would not appropriately reflect its long-term growth prospects. Donald Trump has called Elon Musk an industrial titan during an innovation summit in the US. The president giving the National Medal of Science to the SpaceX boss.
8: Quite honestly, there is nobody like him.
6: A new study shows only one in four Australian and New Zealand women who freeze their eggs for non-medical reasons return to use them. The lead researcher is warning that elective egg freezing isn't a guaranteed path to parenthood, with calls for more accurate analysis and information about the process.
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6: In sport, and a boost for Australia ahead of tonight's first test against South Africa, with Proteas quick Kagiso Rabada ruled out with a hamstring injury. In Shield games around the country, South Australia leads Victoria by 108 runs with four second innings wickets in hand heading into day three. And Tasmania 9 for 241 heading into day two of their clash with New South Wales. And at the Bathurst 1000, qualifying begins this afternoon.
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6: Cloudy with a very high chance of showers, most likely in the late morning and afternoon. There's a chance of a thunderstorm too, and it may be severe with damaging winds, large hail and heavy rain, which could lead to flash flooding. There's a marine wind warning for our coastal areas too. A top of 22 degrees today in Murray Bridge and Victor Harbour, 23 in Adelaide and Strathalbyn, 20 the top in Mount Barker, and 17 today in Mount Lofty. Similar temperatures on your Saturday, partly cloudy.
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Dire Straits, an absolute classic to kick off your More Music morning on a Friday. G'day, Jenny here with you. Looking forward to spending the next couple of hours with you if you'll stick around. Got a fabulous live one from Fleetwood Mac from 1977 coming your way. We got Australian Crawl, The Cure, Elton John and John Bon Jovi. Hey, it's Van Morrison. Jackie Wilson said on 5EMU.

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performed to an adoring crowd. The year it came out, 1977, it's The Chain, Fleetwood Mac. They love to play that one as the opening track at their live shows for many, many years after that. And it's a bit of a Frankenstein's monster musical piece. They used rejected studio scraps and leftover tape for the studio recording of that one. And they actually used physical razor blades, a bit different to these days, using digital technology. It was the only track on Rumours credited to all five band members. It combined Christine McVie's unreleased piece, Butter Cookie, Keep Me There, a guitar riff from Lindsay Buckingham from 73, and John McVie's spontaneous bass line from a jam session. Sometimes it works. Sometimes, I mean, you'd think that it would sound a bit ridiculous throwing together that many things, but I think that's one of my favourite Fleetwood Mac songs. Hope you're enjoying it today with me. And g'day if you're listening on the iHeart app. More than ever, we have iHeart listeners. I mean, wireless is wonderful too. But if you ever want to hear us, if you're going outside our broadcast region or travelling between them, or if there's ever any issues with the signal, try the iHeart app if you have a smartphone. 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A high-energy Elton John song on the way for you in a moment on your More Music Morning, a classic from Australian Crawl 2. Before it, a US band live ahead of a concert next year at the Adelaide Entertainment Centre. It's the 6th of March. They'll be with Stone Temple Pilots and Four Non-Blondes. I reckon that'll be a bit of fun. This is Live's song, All Over You, and you're on 5MU.